0: troopers deployed the federal agents, the National Guard, to help local authorities. It's all good. My wish is places like Chicago will reach out and say, yes, we'll take you up in your offer, rather than being a shooting gallery every weekend. Let us come up there and help you. It should be a nonpartisan issue to make our safe, our city safer for our taxpaying citizens.
1: He actually stole my thunder there a little bit. I was gonna say, on the heels of what he's saying, why would there ever be a political angle to let's make the streets and cities and towns and counties safer? Why is there a political angle? If Trump makes Chicago safer, that means Pritzker won't win or Brandon Johnson won't get reelected. Why? If Brandon Johnson were smart enough, and he's not, to say, hey, President Trump, can you help us by sending in the National Guard? We'd like to have some help. Let's kill the crime in this city. Let's stop the teen takeovers in this city. And then he can say, when he runs for re-election, and I think he's going to lose badly, but when he runs for re-election, he can say, I was the guy who called in the troops to keep you safe in Chicago. I've never understood why there is a political divide on keeping cities safe. To me, it's kind of stupid to not say, yeah, give us all the help you can, then I'll take credit for it. That would make more sense as a leader, but they're not very good leaders. Keep it here. More to come.
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5: One person is dead following a two-vehicle crash Saturday morning on Ridge Road in the Damascus area of Montgomery County. The collision happened around 7:20 in the 24,000 block near Hawks Road and Cedar Grove Elementary School. Montgomery County Police say a Ford Transit van and a Chrysler Pacifica minivan were involved. A passenger in the Chrysler was killed and pronounced dead at the scene. Five other people were hospitalized, including the Ford driver and four people from the Chrysler. That group included one child, and police say their injuries were not life-threatening. Authorities are continuing their investigation. An investigation is underway after a barn fire in Frederick was determined to be arson. Police were called to the area of Stoddard Alley at Atlas Drive around 7:45 Saturday evening to assist fire personnel. After an initial investigation, authorities began treating the fire as an arson case. Frederick police detectives are working alongside the Frederick County Fire Marshal's Office as the investigation continues. Police say the individuals connected to the investigation have been identified, and they are thanking the public for helping investigators. No further details were released, and the case remains active. A legal challenge is now targeting Maryland's plan to put congressional redistricting before voters this November. Republican lawmakers filed suit Thursday, just days after the General Assembly approved a constitutional amendment during a special session. The Republicans argue the legislature missed a statutory deadline for placing the question on the ballot and say the wording fails to meet state requirements for clear, plain language. Governor Westmore and several state election officials are among those named as defendants. The amendment, if approved by voters, would pave the way for Maryland to redraw its congressional map ahead of the 2028 elections. For Mid-Maryland's Radio News Center, I'm Jimmy Key on 930 WFMD.
6: Fox News, I'm John Saucier. Marine veteran and Massachusetts teacher Robert Gilman returning back to the U.S. after spending 4 years behind bars in Russia. Senator Ed Markey telling reporters Gilman will be flown out for medical treatment after suffering years of abuse that left him near death.
7: He will be given that treatment at a military hospital in Texas.
6: President Trump says no one is exchanged in return for Gilman. The Trump administration pausing funding for the Los Angeles Homeless Services Authority in June, pulling $240 billion over allegations of fraud and mismanagement. Secretary of Housing and Urban Development Scott Turner says funding doubled over the years, but homelessness tripled.
8: The L.A. Continuum of Care, led by LASA, had received $1 billion in taxpayer dollars over the last 5 years. That's $1 billion over the last 5 years. With no accountability and zero results.
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9: The 930 WFMD Skyscan forecast for Frederick and surrounding counties. Mostly cloudy tonight with a low of 68 and a slight chance of showers. Partly sunny on Wednesday with a high near 85. Wednesday evening, partly cloudy with a low of 68. On Thursday, mostly sunny with a high near 87 and a chance of showers in the mid-afternoon. 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
11: 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You might live and work in one of the cities where self

0: self-driving taxis are deployed either by Waymo, owned by Google parent Alphabet, or Tesla's RoboTaxi, or maybe your location has both of those robotic vehicle fleets sharing the roads. One more is on its way. The National Transportation Safety Administration is giving a green light to Amazon's Zoox. Unlike Waymo and RoboTaxi, which currently use specially outfitted but conventional cars, which still have driver seats and steering wheels, Zoox fleet vehicles have no driver controls, but feature a large passenger cabin with carriage-style seats. Zoox has been testing in certain markets like Miami and San Francisco, giving free rides. But with the regulatory approval, they can now fully deploy with special conditions and offer rides for paying customers. Like other ride services, Zoox has its own app. With Fox on Tech, I'm Evan Brown, Fox News.
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0: Ready to break the narrative? 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
1: The Alex Marlowe Show, I'm glad you're here. I got a quick Iran war update for you coming up. I'm going to talk a little bit about Hunter Biden on Tucker Carlson's show and tease some more content I'm going to be creating around that later in the week. And we also will probably touch on a number of different political topics. But the first thing I want to start with is I think I undersold something a little bit yesterday. And that is this unbelievable cut from Alexandria Ocasio-Cortez, which I featured on yesterday's show, but I've been thinking about it nonstop ever since. And I'm going to explain to you why in the context of today's news. Play cut 13, please, gentlemen.
2: Abolish prisons, abolish police, which is also positions that have been taken by a lot of the progressive candidates who have won.
3: Mm-hmm.
2: How do you get around that?
3: Yeah.
2: Those are not positions that are supported by.
3: Right. I think that a lot of these races, even right now, they'll have a tendency to be nationalized.
2: Yeah.
3: But these races ultimately are local, and all politics are local. My understanding is that that Francesca Hong has made clear her present stances to her electorate.
2: Yeah, she's moved away from a lot
3: right,
2: of that.
3: Right, she's moved away from it. And I have a local city councilman that has this saying, woke one was crazy.
1: So I make a few connections here, but the thing that I've been obsessed with is this concept of woke one being crazy. And I brought this up in yesterday's show, and my initial take on it was that woke one was AOC. She is woke one. So for her announcing as crazy is saying that basically I was crazy 4 years ago. First of all, not very comforting considering she might be the front runner in the Democrat primary in 2028. But it goes beyond that. It's not just that woke one is AOC, is that woke one is moderate compared to woke two. It's not like woke two is more reasonable. Woke two is way more radical than woke one. And so I want to spend some time today fleshing all of this out, the difference between woke one and woke two in the context of a big day for woke two, because Francesca Hong is way ahead. When those radical people who's ever run for a major office, this time the governor of Wisconsin, in a major political party, is on the precipice of becoming the nominee by the Democrat Party. And this is connected to what AOC is saying, because why is AOC not endorsing her? So from what I'm to understand from my friend Evan Barker, who wrote the New York Times bestselling book, Nothing Left, I talked to her on my podcast last week. She's a Democrat strategist, worked for Justice Democrats, which is associated with AOC. AOC ultimately wants to get along with people and has a wide streak of being actually semi-normal. Even though she comes off as very odd to all of us because her politics are very radical, she does stuff like inject herself with hormones on a live stream because she's going to freeze her eggs. But she does want to get along with people, Barker says. And I don't know AOC, and it seems like she probably does want to get along with people. So if AOC is trying to get along with people, you know the donors are tapping her on the shoulder and saying, Francesca Hong is going to get nominated and lose, and we don't want your brand tarnished with her. So please don't endorse. Please don't go that far. And so that's happening. You know that's happening behind the scenes, and that explains why people like AOC and Sanders are not endorsing, is because the donor class, which is still incredibly powerful in the Democrat Party, it's powerful everywhere in America because you can't get things done without money. It's just a realistic thing. If you're not independently wealthy, you have to be an incredible fundraiser in order to run for office in American life, or you have to be able to go viral or some combination thereof because of the nature of how we do our campaign finances. It's for a longer conversation at a different time, but that's the nature of it. And so AOC cannot shoot herself in the foot by endorsing this lunatic person who is even more lunatic every day. The more we learn about her, the crazier she seems. Let's play. I should maybe play this later, but I'll play it now. Let's play cut six. This is Francesca.
4: We are finally having this conversation about, you know, how our industry really did come from it and kind of is rooted in white supremacy, that tipping in itself. If we look at the history of tipping and how racist it is and how it has kept wages low for Black people for a very long time. And if you look at tipping now, how different the scales are in terms of who receives higher percentage of tips over other folks.
1: All right, so tipping is racist. Tipping is racist. And she married a white person. AOC's engaged to a white person, won't marry him for some reason. And he's going to freeze his egg so maybe she'll have his kids if she gets around to it when her career kind of settles out a little bit. So woke one, what defined woke one? These are the questions that I'm asking, and let's compare it to woke two. Woke one is AOC tweeting a while ago that trans men and non-binary people can also menstruate. So that was woke one. Woke one was men can have periods. So what is woke two? I guess woke two for me is Ashley Webb out in Maine, Democrat, running for Senate, who is a man who impersonates a woman and bleeds out of his rectum, and it says that is a menstruation. Okay? So what's more moderate? It's AOC saying something crazy or someone actually claiming they're living that crazy life. Okay, AOC is another person who said that in 12 years, about 6 years ago, that if we don't address climate change right now, the world will end in 12 years if we don't stop climate change. That was 7 years ago. I'm sorry. Correction. 7 years ago. How are we doing on this? Do we honestly believe the world is going to end in 5 years? So that will be the middle of AOC's first term if she becomes president, by the way. That will be a fun news cycle. Not worth it to let her be president. So that was woke one. So what is a crazy thing to say? But woke two, do we think any of the Democrats have actually moderated their position on this stuff? Of course not. Some of the corporations have, people who donate to Democrats. Democrats just last year protested a moment of silence for Charlie Kirk on, I think it was the Senate floor. Either Senate or House. Yeah, I think it was the House floor, actually, now that I'm looking at it. Wouldn't let Charlie Kirk have a moment of silence. So that's the recent woke stuff. This is what happened just yesterday, just a remarkable moment in Massachusetts. Where's my Massachusetts clip here? I had this right in front of me. The governor of Massachusetts had a signing for abortions up until the moment of birth. The moment of birth now, we're having abortions, and this is clip 11. You guys can see it, okay? So, Moore Healey, signing bill for abortions up to birth, and the Democrats applauding. Everyone wearing pink. Because murdering female children in the womb is now seen as a cause celeb for Democrats. So that's part of woke one and woke two. That hasn't changed. How about woke two? We played yesterday's show, as this has become a WNBA podcast. Dejanay's Carrington, a black woman who culturally appropriates blonde hair, which she should not do, trying to decapitate Sophie Cunningham on a televised basketball broadcast. I watched more of that footage that I monologued about yesterday of this flagrant foul on Sophie Cunningham. And it looks like she's literally trying to rip her head off of her body. She wraps her arm around her face while she's going up for a layup. It's not a hard foul. She's trying to injure her severely. And then she goes online. She says white privilege. So white privilege that she was penalized for fouling someone hard. So I note this. What is crazier, woke one or woke two? Francesca Hong saying that Culver's is racist, the fast food place, abolishing ICE, abolishing the police, abolishing prisons. Is that woke one or is that woke two? Woke two is the crazier thing. And I'll have more clips on the other side of the break to confirm this. The trajectory of the Democrat Party is moving radically left by the minute. It's embodied by a guy named Hassan Piker who comes up on every show, as he should, because he's the guy we're running against. He is the superstar. He is the AOC 2.0. AOC 1.0 was slightly moderate compared to Hassan Piker, who says stuff like America deserved 9/11. And I've got seven examples that we compiled at Breitbart News, new writer for us named Matt Mercer, compiled seven examples of the worst things that Hassan Piker has said of many, and there will be more. And I will read to you all those seven on the other side of the break. But before we do that, I know a lot of you might be feeling a lot of pain, even in your personal life. Maybe you hear the show, you hear something you don't like. But I'm talking about physical injury. 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

0: All right, we're doing sort of a mulligan today on the show. I think I had a pretty decent take reacting to AOC saying that Woke One was crazy, saying she is Woke One. But an even better take, after I mulled it over for the night, is that Woke Two is way more radical than Woke One, and we need to keep pointing that out, because that is what we're running against this year, people who would like to see the Democrat Party out of power and to see President Trump get a chance to execute his agenda in the second half of his second term. And the Democrats have made the face of their party, like it or not, a guy named Hasan Piker, who is someone who was raised in Turkey and was someone who is a birthright citizen and is here because he is trying to cause problems. He's a cartoonish character who dresses horribly and trolls people on the internet. And he has said some of the most heinous things, and yet he campaigns not just with Zohran Mamdani, the biggest star of the Democrat Party, but also now Abdul El-Sayed, who is running for Senate in Michigan, just nominated by the Democrats. And just to give you some of his quotes to prove to you that Woke 2.0 is not as bad or is significantly worse than Woke 1. America deserved 9/11, dude. F it. He did not use the letter F. I'm saying it. We totally brought it on ourselves. Here's the next one, another one that gets a lot of plays on the Marlowe Show. Kill them, kill those mother effers. You can do the math that he is not as polite as I am, and he is not trying to abide by federal communications regulations here. Murder those mother effers in the street. Let the streets soak in their effing red capitalist blood, dude. That's him talking about the murdering CEOs, which he's for. This is one that's been making the rounds lately. Any other black folk want to engage in radical activist language in this effing chat? Suck my effing, and then I won't say the next word. You could do the math. You stupid effing rad lib. Get the F out. So he's really, really got away with words here. He continues, we're going to keep bringing immigrants into this country on purpose just so they can F your sister. And then maybe even your daughter. We're going to destroy the white race. Then he uses the B word. And that's where we're here to do. I have more. He compliments Mao Zedong. He says he loves the Hezbollah flag. He tells a Jewish person to go to Auschwitz. It's actually making me uncomfortable reading this stuff. This is the guy who's campaigning with Abdul El-Sayed. This is the guy who's dapping up Zohran Mamdani in a stream. These are not normative viewpoints in America, nor should they be. These are very hostile to American values. And I don't want to play this too casually, because this is an absolute threat. And any Democrat who's not standing up and saying, this is insane that we're doing this, has completely lost their minds. Let's play this cut one. This is Joe Scarborough and Piker kind of going back and forth. Cut one, please, guys. 21, guys. 21.
1: If somebody says a woman being raped doesn't matter in the grand scheme of things, it's okay to call that person out and demand that candidates distance themselves from those people. If you want to rule over a party and win elections.
2: He's losing his mind. Bro, was he this mad when Trump won? Because if I recall correctly, when Trump won the second time, he went to Mar-a-Lago to kiss the ring and the tip of Trump's you suck my Joe Scarborough.
0: All right. I'm almost going to have to stop doing it. You guys get the picture, right? This is the face of the Democrat Party. And just to call it MSNBC like that, it's the opportunity of a lifetime for us. Woke 2.0, noticeably crazier, way crazier, and every single major Democrat needs to get asked about these specific quotes. And then stuff about, well, we're going to destroy the white race. Does that make any of you uncomfortable? And we're bringing in immigrants to have their way with our women? Like, that doesn't bother any of you? You all think that's funny? Is it all funny to everyone? It really shouldn't be very funny. We're going to destroy the white race. The most racist person in mainstream American life now. And here's the trick here that the Democrats don't get. Scarborough seems to get it. Carville seems to get it. But very few other people get it. Is that this individual is a troll. He's designed to try to move the Overton window. What he's trying to do is shift what is normative debate and discussion in this country on issues like socialism, Israel, race, things like that. And he's not meant to be taken seriously or literally, but yet he is. And he's somehow wielding all sorts of power where there is now a scenario where the Democrats, in many cases, are afraid to stand up to him. This is what their party is all about. And AOC is out there saying woke one was crazy. This is the craziest stuff we've ever witnessed in modern American life on a political level. And there's nothing even close. And they all have to own it. And it's going to get a little more radical today when Francesca Hong inevitably wins the Democrat primary in Wisconsin. We'll be right back.
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0: The two-vehicle accident happened Saturday morning around 7:20 in the 24,000 block of Ridge Road near Hawks Road and Cedar Grove Elementary School in Damascus. A Ford Transit van and a Chrysler Pacifica minivan were involved in the accident. A man riding as a passenger in the Chrysler suffered fatal injuries and was pronounced dead at the scene. The Ford driver and four people in the Chrysler, including a child, were taken to area hospitals with injuries that are not considered life threatening. The cause of the accident remains under investigation. Police are asking any witnesses to come forward.
1: Frederick, police say a barn fire in the city is being investigated as an arson. Officers responded to the area of Stoddard Alley and Atlas Drive around 7:45 Saturday night to assist firefighters with a reported barn fire. Following an initial investigation, authorities determined the fire was being investigated as an arson. Police say the individuals involved have been identified, and they're thanking the public for their assistance.
0: Maryland Republicans are taking legal action to challenge a redistricting ballot question approved during last week's special legislative session. The lawsuit was filed Thursday in Anne Arundel County Circuit Court and argues the proposed constitutional amendment was not properly placed on the November ballot. Republicans contend lawmakers missed a July deadline and that the ballot language does not meet requirements for plain language. If approved by voters in November, the amendment would allow Maryland to redraw its congressional districts before the 2028 election. 930 WFMD.
2: Fox News, I'm Roger Stern. Republican South Carolina Senator Darlene Graham is one step closer to permanently succeeding her late brother Lindsey, who died last month. Fox's Mark Meredith says she has just advanced to a runoff primary next month against another Republican.
3: I just checked in with Darlene Graham's campaign. They are still waiting to get more information about who they're going to face in the runoff. This race coming down to two other opponents, two congressmen.
2: We now know Graham will face Ralph Norman in the runoff. Socialist Francesca Hung says she fits right in with Wisconsin voters. She's leading the pack in today's Democratic gubernatorial primary.
4: Wisconsin has a proud history of progressivism, and the policies that we are fighting for honor that. But more importantly, they honor working class people who should be first in government.
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5: The 930 WFMD Skyscan forecast for Frederick and surrounding counties. Mostly cloudy tonight with a low of 68 and a slight chance of showers. Partly sunny on Wednesday with a high near 85. Wednesday evening, partly cloudy with a low of 68. On Thursday, mostly sunny with a high near 87 and a chance of showers in the mid-afternoon. 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
7: The FBI is warning of potential cyber attacks on water and wastewater infrastructure, noting as of Friday, at least seven states had reported systems being attacked or disrupted.
8: Yeah, look, that's something that we've seen before. We've seen multiple states staging set of attacks. So again, this could suggest, the fact that it's been multiple states, it could suggest a nation-state actor, and it may very well be Iran. This is sort of in their MO.
7: Founder and National Security Director of the National Security Institute, Jamil Jaffer, telling Fox's America reports what officials will look for to determine who is responsible.
8: Well, you know, a lot of times when these cyber actors get engaged, they have certain ways and patterns they behave. Interestingly, sometimes it's the time zone in which they operate. They happen to work during working hours in the country they're in.
7: But explains it's possible for advanced actors to mimic techniques in order to blame another party. Kristen Goodwin, Fox News.
0: Panel.
9: Getting to know the characters of Woke 2.0 today. If you thought Woke 1 was crazy, can't wait to introduce you to some of the folks who are in charge of Woke 2. Democrat Socialists of America co-chair Megan Romer is truly someone who you're going to need to get to know. Let's play Cut 5, please, gentlemen.
10: We do believe in taxing the hell out of millionaires. Yeah, absolutely.
11: Well, what does taxing the hell out of them mean?
10: Yeah, you know, I don't have like a solid, but I think,
11: but shouldn't you?

0: I mean, if you're the co-chair, if you're the co-chair of the DSA, shouldn't you be more specific than just taxing the hell out of something? What exactly do you mean?
1: So again, it's democracy, right? And we have to look at what we need to spend and what we need. We don't want to depend on the existence of millionaires because that means people are still getting exploited. So, so yeah, we need to look at what we need to pay for in the interim, what sort of tax base we need for that to happen, and then, and build from there.
2: How come there's never any component with these socialists that we're going to spend some stuff more efficiently? I was on a road trip with my family up California's coast a little bit over the weekend, and you just note that where I live near a section of the 5 freeway, which is the major interstate, and there's been construction in my area for the entire time I've lived here, which is about 5 years. I'm just south of me in the 405 freeway, in the middle of L.A. They've shut it down to 2 or 3 lanes, one of the main arteries for the whole country. It's really one of the most trafficked stretches of highway in the country. This is going to have months and months and months of construction there. Drive up in a little bit west towards Santa Barbara, where I go for a lot of speeches and beach times, et cetera. Construction of the 101 freeway there forever. In the meantime, we've got all this hospice fraud that's been exposed out in California. We get the highest taxes in the country. And our governor was campaigning for Democrats in Michigan this week. There's no accountability. There's no high-speed rail. There's no way to get around any of our problems. The problems only get worse, and we continue to tax more. So are we just going to tax the hell out of millionaires? What is that? That's not an answer. That's a grievance. It's just emoting. That's emotional. That you're upset that some people have succeeded more. And this jealousy element, I think, is really big. I was thinking about this in the context of yesterday's WNBA show that I did, which really was a blast. I got to listen to some of that show. I always recommend you catch up on the shows. They're not that long. And wherever you get your podcasts, you can listen to all the shows. We had a big WNBA day. And I just can't help but think a lot of these people who think of themselves as stars but are not stars are very jealous of the Sophie Cunninghams of the world who are stars. And I think that's a lot of the reason why the people don't know what's good for them, like Dejanay's Carrington, who is trying to rip Sophie Cunningham's head off. I'm sure it's just out of jealousy. I'm sure it's what it is. Because it'd be better for Dejanay's Carrington if Sophie Cunningham succeeds, rising tides raising all boats in that area. And that's the whole thing. A lot of this is just about hatred. It's about anger. It's not actually about trying to help people. Because where we have the most socialism in this country are the places that are doing the worst, and people can't leave fast enough. Here she is again talking about her solution for world peace in Ukraine and Russia, cut 4.
1: We do not believe in pouring U.S. money, military weapons into anything. We don't think it makes it better anywhere. But obviously Russia is this oligarchic dictatorship. Why aren't we doing any amount of actual diplomacy? Why aren't we doing any amount of actual sending actual human beings to talk to human beings and figure out what...
0: I don't understand what kind of... there's been all kinds of diplomacy, however, failed since the beginning of the invasion. We shouldn't send weapons to the Ukrainians?
1: No.
0: So just allow Russia to overrun Ukraine entirely?
1: We should be sending huge teams of diplomats. We should be figuring out how to negotiate, how to get Russia off Ukraine's back.
2: Okay,
1: we should,
2: absolutely. You see, she's got nothing. She's talking to David Remnick of The New Yorker. This is not supposed to be a hostile interview. And she's nothing. She's no policies. She's no knowledge. This is superficial. This is even midwit. This is low IQ type stuff. But she's got energy. DSA has got energy. And that's what they're going off of. And if you agree or disagree with her broader point, she's nothing to say. She's nothing to articulate on the matter. And of course, there have been tons of diplomacy that's been tried. None of it's worked out, both the Biden and Trump administration. So that's not really what we need to do. Diplomacy, I mean, literally is certifiably retarded. All right, this is the DSA National Political Committee member, Francis Gill. This one, people have been having an absolute blast with this online, cut 8.
3: What we really want to see is a horizon where folks are not reliant on armed enforcement to meet our public safety needs.
4: Right. But it says defund police on the website. That's your goal. And also to get rid of prisons and jails, correct?
3: Yes.
4: So if my daughter is assaulted and raped, is there any agency that would seek to find her assailant and bring him to justice?
3: Of course, yeah, of course.
4: What would it be if not police, and where would he be if not a jail?
3: So I guess I really want to avoid getting kind of caught into these hypotheticals and talk more about the reality that we're actually facing right now, which is that we're spending absolutely outrageous amounts of money on police and policing, and we're not spending money on things that actually make people safe and feel safe, which is things like actually well-lit streets, the streetlights in Los Angeles. Everybody agrees it's a huge problem.
2: Okay. All right. So, Greg, I'm going to do something that I get from Steve Bannon. Steve used to do this on the air when we used to do Breitbart News Daily together. He would give me assignments on the air. We got to reach out to these DSA members. We got to bring them on the show because this is just a riot. This is local NBC asking the exact question I've been asking rhetorically for the last week and a half. If you're going to abolish police, if you're going to abolish prison, where do the rapists go? Where do the murderers go? Supply me a good answer for that, and then I'll start taking your position seriously. It's very tempting to spend the entire show on this, but I will indulge myself one more DSA cut, and then we'll move on. But let's play. This is David Hogg, famous for the being a survivor of the Parkland shooting and then using it to campaign for gun control, and now he's moved on to all sorts of generic left-wing issues. Cut 14.
5: What would you say to the moderates in your party who feel that way?
6: I would say to the moderates of our party, you need to figure out how to actually offer something new to voters that isn't just the same message that you gave them in 2024. Increasingly, the reason why the establishment of our party is being defeated over and over and over again is it's because they don't have the right values that are aligned with not the Democratic base, but the American people, where people are sick and tired of listening to Democrats who tell them all the reasons why they can't solve their problems.
2: This is what's so interesting to me. This is what's so interesting is that woke one's crazy, but woke two, which features we are basically going to abandon the state of Israel so it could just be gobbled up by a bunch of Islamic theocratic dictatorships. We are going to abolish police. We're going to abolish prisons. We're going to abolish borders. We're going to abolish ICE. That's all the stuff we're doing right now. And that now is, I guess, less crazy, according to AOC. I can't make this point long enough. Although I got some more Megan Romer, so we'll see her again tomorrow. I'm going to sit on that. I'm going to wait on that because I do want to switch gears because a lot of interesting other things happening in the news. I'll do a quick Iran war update, which is unfortunately not a lot. And this is where the fact that we're at a stalemate here is really bad because I always like to caveat whenever I'm going in hard on the Democrat socialists. I like to note that we have to provide an alternative for them, or else we are still run the risk of losing in a midterm election. And we see Trump's polling numbers not good on even issues like the economy, places where you should be running away with it, national security. And now the latest is that U.S. is fired on ships breaking its blockade of Iran, according to the Wall Street Journal. And we've now seen, I guess, some signs that Mojtaba Khamenei, who may be gay and may be retarded, we don't know if he's around. We might be seeing him around. But I don't know. It's all very vague. But the point is, this thing is dragging out. And Trump feels like he still is in command. And I'll tell you why. Actually, he'll tell you why. This is number 17, please, guys.
7: Can they make trouble? Yeah, they can make trouble. But they're broke. They have no money. You know, Iran is broke, totally broke. And they're not paying their soldiers. They have inflation of 300% as of last night. I heard 309%. So we'll see what happens.
2: So this is a big point, is that Trump feels like Iran can't do that much damage, but where they can do damage is politically. If they gum up the strait as they have been, which causes downstream increase in prices throughout the world economy and Trump gets blamed, then whatever good we're doing, unless we can declaratively say we've won, we vanquished a brutal, horrific regime that kills Americans, funds terror, wants to destroy our allies in Israel – unless we can say that declaratively, then we're trusting the media to be able to share stuff like this, like Iran's been very crippled, their nuclear program's been set back. It's much harder to make that case. We need to make the case, and we will, but it just puts it in a very odd spot. Let's play cut 16. This is more from Trump.
7: The only one that has control of the Strait of Hormuz right now is the United States Navy. We have a blockade that's been infallible. It's a steel wall. And we let people in that we want to let in, and those people come in, and they've been coming in, and they're going out. So it's actually open now. We do not let them go into Iran. They're not admitted into the strait to go to Iran. But it's open for others. We control the strait 100%.
2: it's all interesting, but it all leaves a lot of room to for this. If this drags out more, then there is a way to spin it so that this has not been a success, because the Strait, the problems in the Strait are fresh. They are new. And so that is why the establishment media can say that the economy is Trump's fault, the war has been unpopular. And so we kind of, I feel like, need to finish this thing off somehow. I think that's got to be the only move and come back and declare victory somehow. I don't really see another alternative, because if we pull out, then the narrative is going to be we lost, and that's not a good narrative either. So we probably have to escalate, but look, I tend to trust Trump on this stuff, but this sort of slow stalemate is certainly not working politically, and I want to put that marker down right away. All right, here's one thing that I'm going to do in the show later in the week. I'm going to break down the Tucker Carlson-Hunter Biden interview, because I'm a Hunter Biden historian. I'll do this with Emma Jo Morris, who broke the laptop from Health Scoop, on the Marlo podcast feed. But I do want to share this one cut, because this did blow my mind. Cut 12.
8: The allegation that there was abusive minors creeping on the laptop, that came from the Israelis. I'm just telling you that, because they came to me with that. So I know that. And one of the things that enraged me about the statement from those sleazy intel guys is that they blame the Russians for it. Now, maybe the Russians had a hand in it, but it was the Israelis who were pushing that fact. Literally to me, but they were pushing that so hard. And all the intel guys are like, oh, it's Russia. It's like, you lie. You lie. Because they called me. I sent one of my producers out to go meet with a guy connected to Netanyahu. They were behind that. And I felt that everybody in DC knew that, but there was so much pressure never to criticize Israel in any way that they were just like, it's the Russians. It's the Russians. They're the ones penetrating our political system. It's like, you lie.
2: So we all knew it wasn't the Russians, but now Tucker is saying it was actually the Israelis. The laptop was totally legit. It wasn't propaganda at all, but apparently some Israeli guy was jacked up about some allegation that Hunter was preying on the small children. And because of that, we're now going to blame Israel for something else. It's the obsession in Podcastistan with hating Israel beyond belief, and Tucker and Hunter Biden connecting over hatred of Israel. It's quite a world. I'll break more of that down later on in the week on the podcast. But now I'm going to tell you about something that is really important. Just 2 weeks before the tragic assassination on September the 10th, 2025, of my friend, conservative leader Charlie Kirk, he sat down for one of his final interviews to wrestle with timeless questions, including, does God still speak today? The conversation became the foundation of a powerful new documentary, Can You Hear Me Now? It explores prophecy, faith, scripture, history, and the role believers are called to play in our culture today. You can follow director Matthew Thayer's investigation, examining the evidence, weighing today's most prominent prophetic voices against scripture, history, political, and scientific scrutiny. Rather than asking you what to think, the film invites you to examine the evidence, consider the biblical foundations, and reflect on what it all means for believers living in today's culture. You can pre-order the film, Can You Hear Me Now?, and get a free DVD at salemnow.com. 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Film.
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2: All right, the team is Greg Evan, Sean McConnell, Roger Wicker Jr., Rick Locke, Garrett Shawley, Matt Zibel, Ricky Lopez, Misty Callahan, John Cassio, and Daniel West. All do great work on the show. Okay, I'm throwing a bit of a curveball out at you guys. So, the latest Fauci revelations are that he said in public that women who are pregnant can get the coronavirus vaccine. But in private, he voiced skepticism about pregnant women getting the vaccine, suggesting that there could be complications. And here is where I share a bit of a contrarian take. First of all, I do think that this is another breach of public trust from Fauci. So that's something that's automatic. If he was saying one thing in public and another thing in private, that is a horrific look. That is what everyone does to some degree, who has to present to the public that they might have private thoughts that are different. But he was also too retarded not to point this on government servers, which he did. But one thing that is noteworthy here is that he actually might have been right that there weren't actually complications that weren't apparent when it comes to the vaccine and pregnancies, because we have a lot of surveys since these comments were made. And as far as I can tell, there was not a huge escalated risk of miscarriages due to the coronavirus vaccine. But one thing to keep in mind, which is important, is if you are pregnant, you should be living as au naturel as humanly possible. And you should not be getting experimental vaccines of any kind if they're coronavirus vaccines being pushed by the government, by the public health sector, et cetera, or if there's anything else. I say this in general as a pro-vaccine person who thinks most vaccines do a lot of good, and certainly many of them are oversold by the pharmaceutical companies, who can be disgusting at times. Understand that completely. But overall, vaccines have done a lot of good, and we don't want to throw the baby out with the bathwater here. And what's noteworthy is that it doesn't seem like, and I read a bunch of surveys, surveyed a lot of studies, talked to a couple doctors earlier today, tried to figure out what's really going on. And I don't actually know if there's some sort of demonstrable pattern from what we can tell from the vaccines and miscarriages. And then you're seeing a lot of anecdotes online surface of people saying that they had all these miscarriages and maybe it was due to the vaccine. Bill Ackman, who is a rich guy on Wall Street, said that he and his wife had 7 miscarriages trying to have a second child during COVID, and then time ran out. And this is in reaction to Fauci privately warning about a miscarriage with the vaccines. Well, I looked it up. The Ackman's wife is 50 now, which means she would have been 45 during the coronavirus. And so that's probably more likely to have caused any miscarriages that they had. It's unfortunate. It must have been devastating to go through. It seems absolutely horrific to have to go through that stuff. But you can't necessarily point the finger at the vaccine. And I don't want to do this because there is a thing where the loss of faith and trust in our public health system is a legitimate problem. Huge problem. But also, when we start getting into real conspiracy land when it comes to the science, then we're going to risk our own credibility here. So Fauci should not have made proclamations to the public that were completely different than what he said in the private. But I don't know if the science is there that the coronavirus caused a bunch of murders of babies, which is what is a lot of my timeline is saying. And then people suggesting that they got vaxxed or there was a vax at some point that was taken and then there's a miscarriage. All of that stuff is counterproductive, having the anecdotal stuff, because when you're in the public health field, your goal is to try to give the best information for the greatest number of people as possible, factually, accurately. Fauci did not do that. So we got him on that one. So we don't need to go and say that he was responsible for, you know, miscarriage murders, unless we have some sort of data or science that is behind it. So I'm just saying is be careful, because we got him with the lockdowns. The lockdowns were so bad. They were unbelievably bad. And because they were unbelievably bad, then that means there's going to be mental health crises, suicides, addictions, people relapsing, people overdosing, people having arrested development, learning disabilities. All of that should be jailable already. So we don't need to say that he brought about a bunch of miscarriage murders or something without the science going to back it up. Miscarriages are incredibly common. They're devastating. They're incredibly common. So I just want to caution us to use some sort of governor when we're trying to talk about some of these issues, because there's a lot of lies that go around and then they get gobbled up as the truth. You catch Hunter Biden earlier this week saying that Joe Biden's prostate cancer had metastasized to his bones and is very devastating to watch. And then every news outlet ran with this thing. Well, I looked it up. When Joe Biden was diagnosed, he was diagnosed in May of 2025 and announced it later in the month. He already had it metastasized to the bone. So we knew in May of 2025, almost a year and a half ago, that he had metastasized to the bone, and Hunter Biden's getting a whole news cycle out of saying stuff that we knew for the last 13 months. Joe probably had prostate cancer early on in his presidency. We didn't know about it. We learned about it a year and a half ago, and we have no updates on it since, but Hunter somehow was making a news cycle out of it. So that's what I'm saying. I'm going to try to help guide you guys through some of this medical stuff. I have a lot of cutting-edge information on it. 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Fauci's still a bad guy, but let's not overdo it on this one. All right, go in peace to love and serve the Lord. See you tomorrow.
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1: The Minnesota Vikings named Kyler Murray their starting quarterback today. J.J. McCarthy, Vikings' first-round pick 2 years ago, will be the backup. Newly signed Chicago Bears safety Kobe Bryant expected to miss 4 to 6 months after undergoing knee surgery. He injured his knee early in camp and was initially expected to be out 8 to 10 weeks. Bryant signed a 3-year, $40 million deal with the Bears after winning a Super Bowl with the Seahawks last season. In Major League Baseball right now, the Chicago Cubs, a 7-4 lead at Washington in the bottom of the seventh inning. Pete Crow Armstrong, his 27th home run of the season. The Seattle Mariners, a 1-0 lead on the road over the Yankees in the bottom of the sixth inning, thanks to Randy Arozarena's 15th home run of the campaign. In Toronto, the Blue Jays up 4-3 over the Red Sox after six, despite the Red Sox Willier Abreu hitting his 21st home run.
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22: This is a Fox News alert. The runoff is set. I'm Lee Silasera. In South Carolina, Senator Darlene Graham will advance to the runoff in the special Republican primary for Senate.
23: She will be facing off against Congressman Ralph Norman of Rock Hill. He's a man in his 70s, a real estate developer who's been in the House since 2017. Darlene Graham spent a lot of time on the trail speaking with supporters, telling them she never thought she'd be in the position she is, but that she feels that she'd be able to carry on her brother's legacy for another 6 years.
22: Fox's Mark Meredith in Columbia. The winner of the runoff will face Democrat Annie Andrews in the general election. In Wisconsin, Democratic Socialist Francesca Hong is hoping to win the nomination for governor.
24: She is a member of the state assembly. She's a former chef, and she's found, at least around the parts that she's seen success in, a major appetite for the kind of socialism that she is selling. She says, in at least in recent weeks, that she's departed from some of the DSA, Democratic Socialists of America, priorities, that she differs a bit, but she's also had to walk back a lot of past statements she said that are very much in line with the DSA.
22: Fox's Alexandria Hoff in Madison. Those statements include defunding the police, and just today, Hong denied earlier statements wanting to cancel Thanksgiving. Hong will face Republican Tom Tiffany in November if she wins her primary. In Minnesota, Amy Klobuchar wins the Democratic nomination for governor. President Trump says he slipped away from Air Force One after a summit in Turkey last month because the Secret Service and military wanted him on a different plane due to a threat.
25: They wanted me to do it, so I do it. I do what they say.
22: The president speaking to reporters on the way back from Ohio. The Washington Post first reported the president stowed away in an airport catering container to slip into another plane while Air Force One, filled with White House officials, security and support staff and reporters, was sent out of Turkey essentially as a decoy in case Iran made good on a threat of an attack. 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
22: Law enforcement in Florida says an argument over personal property led to a sheriff's deputy shooting and killing his ex-girlfriend before turning the gun on himself.
3: Two children in Pasco County, Florida, called 911 when their mother was kidnapped from their home. Law enforcement would eventually find the woman dead of a gunshot wound inside a rental car along with her suspected abductor, who turned the gun on himself. He is now identified as her ex-boyfriend, 42-year-old Troy Savitz, who was a sheriff's deputy himself in a neighboring county. The investigators say the violence came after an argument about a television set Savitz wanted back from the woman. The children are now in the custody of their father. In Miami, Eben Brown, Fox News.
22: Health officials in Congo have reported at least 2,000 people have died in the country's Ebola outbreak, the fastest growing on record. The current outbreak was declared May 15th, but health authorities now say it began in February. A Little League team from Tulsa, Oklahoma will not play in the Little League World Series following a back and forth playing out in court.
4: A Texas judge has reversed his decision on granting a temporary restraining order to the Tulsa National Little League team after they were disqualified from a regional tournament. Little League Baseball removed the team from the Southwest Regional Tournament on Monday for having an ineligible player on the team. But later that night, parents of the team filed and were granted a temporary restraining order, allowing the team to play for the regional championship against West Texas on Tuesday night. But after Little League Baseball filed an emergency motion Tuesday to dissolve the order, the judge obliged, meaning Tulsa is out and West Texas advances. Court documents say the ineligible player had a wrong birth year entered on behalf of a sibling.
22: Fox's Tony Genualdo, Wall Street. The Dow lost 184, the Nasdaq off 160. I'm Lisa Lacera. This is Fox News.
3: Apple users might have to open up their Apple Wallet to make use of Apple's new AI. Apple already unveiled its artificially intelligent upgrade to its long-troubled personal assistant Siri during its developers conference this summer. So while an AI-powered version of Siri has been on the Apple users' wish list for some time, the company's departing CEO Tim Cook reveals on an earnings call, as reported by TechCrunch, that users looking to make extended use of this new version of Siri could be made to pay for it. Other competitive AI bots such as Grok, ChatGPT, or Anthropic's Claude all require subscriptions for increased or extra usage of the AI computing power above and beyond what it is offering in its free tier of service. Siri AI will be featured in the rollout of iOS 27 this fall. Developers are already accessing beta versions of the new system. With Fox on Tech, I'm Evan Brown, Fox News.
5: The 930 WFMD Skyscan forecast for Frederick and surrounding counties. Mostly cloudy tonight with a low of 68 and a slight chance of showers. Partly sunny on Wednesday with a high near 85. Wednesday evening, partly cloudy with a low of 68. On Thursday, mostly sunny with a high near 87 and a chance of showers in the mid-afternoon. 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
7: Fighting for free speech, Western civilization, and delivering common sense for the American people. Ladies and gentlemen, here's Scott Jennings.
8: President Trump dodges danger in the Middle East. Blockbuster reporting says Trump engaged in cloak and dagger tactics to evade assassination attempts while overseas. We'll discuss that. Senator Chuck Grassley of Iowa is stopping by today. He makes his inaugural appearance on the show. We talked to him about Todd Blanche's confirmation, Iowa politics, and the prospect of getting a farm bill this fall. And we continue our exploration of the absolutely crazy descent into madness that is today's Democratic Party. Every day, more audio and more statements. We have so much more on that front today. It is Tuesday, August the 11th. I'm Scott Jennings, broadcasting for Salem, and we come to you live from Washington, D.C. On this day, 1934, a boat crossed the cold, choppy waters of San Francisco Bay. On board, 137 passengers, but this was no sightseeing cruise. These men were considered among the most dangerous in America. Their destination? a barren, windswept island a mile and a half offshore. It was once a lighthouse and a military fort, but the government had a new use for it to house the prisoners that no other prison could control. Soon, the guest list would include the most infamous names in American crime: George Machine Gun Kelly, the Birdman, Robert Stroud, and Al Capone, whose money and influence could buy him almost anything except a ticket off this island. Over the next 29 years, 36 men would attempt to escape. Some were captured, others were killed, some disappeared into the freezing waters and never seen again. The government maintains that nobody ever successfully escaped. It was discovered by Spanish explorer Juan Manuel de Ayala in 1775. He called it the Island of the Pelicans, but you know it as Alcatraz. Opened this day, August 11th, 1934. Today's news, well, we told you yesterday that the Democratic plan for the midterms was to try to act normal. The trouble is, none of their candidates can seem to pull it off. Today is primary election day in several states, including Wisconsin, where the leading Democrat for governor, Francesca Hong, has said she wants to abolish Thanksgiving. And now in Michigan, we've discovered that U.S. Senate candidate and socialist Abdul El Sayed wants to get rid of the 4th of July. This news comes to us from our friend Andrew Kaczynski. We call him the K-File over at CNN. Andrew has found that El Sayed's campaign deleted hundreds of his old YouTube videos, including a 4th of July video in which he mocked the holiday's fireworks and questioned the celebration of American independence. Now, you have to ask yourself, why would someone want to cancel the 4th of July? Well, there's only one real reason: because they hate America. And that hate for our country's birthday must run deep. Yes, folks, the quest for Democrats to just act normal has hit another major speed bump, or a brick wall. Sort of makes you wonder, what holiday will the Democrats try to cancel next? I wouldn't get too comfortable over there, Easter and Christmas, if I were you. Abdul El Sayed has also taken some criticism this week for posting bizarre music videos where he sings and dances and choreographed theatrics. We also found out this week that he has views on American football. He's compared it to slavery. It's exhausting to be a Democrat. This audio was also unearthed by CNN. Take a listen. Cut 9.
2: I wanted to think a bit more about why in 2023 we continue to watch football. What is it about this brutal sport that keeps us coming back? Is there a version of football that's actually ethical, safe? What would need to change? Just a note, this is a subject that inspires a lot of contradictory feelings, and we don't really get to a single neat and tidy answer. But the conversation helped me frame my own feelings about the sport. I hope, going into Super Bowl Sunday, they'll help you frame your perspective on it too. Because even if you're just watching the commercials, the NFL is still making a dollar off you.
8: Canceling the 4th of July, canceling the National Football League ought to go over big up in Michigan. The story here today, and you got to give credit to CNN for digging all this up. Before launching his campaign, Abdul El Sayed removed hundreds of YouTube videos that he made from 2022 to 2024. Transcripts show him floating the idea of replacing the Second Amendment, urging an end to the 4th of July, and attacking Republicans for focusing on border security. His campaign says those don't reflect his beliefs today. It was literally 2 years ago that Abdul El Sayed was making these videos. Folks, you have to understand, there are no moderates left in the Democratic Party. The American people are out here looking for some sort of normalcy. On that, I agree. Democrats say, you know, best we can do, cancel the 4th, cancel Thanksgiving, cancel football. Pretty unbelievable. On top of these candidates, in their own words, their surrogates are just as bad, even worse, actually. We continue today our exploration of the radical socialist streamer, Hassan Piker. Now, he's Abdul El Sayed's best friend, and he campaigns for him all the time. And African Americans out there, within the sound of my voice, need to listen up, and you must listen carefully. This is who socialists like Abdul El Sayed choose to keep for company. Just listen to this, Hassan Piker in Cut 8.
9: I don't give a f*** what black people care about. Oh, black people care about this, black people care about that. Like, shut the f*** up. That's not how politics works. Oh, well, Hassan, how dare you? Like it or not, black people care about this issue. It's like, it's such a fucking stupid stance.
10: Any other black folk want to engage in radical activist language in this fucking chat? Suck my Yes, dude. It's because I'm racist. That's why. It's because I'm racist, dude.
9: Go back to a better time when lynchings were happening. This is what I like as a black man. Are you always doing too much with black people? Leave them alone. I want to go back to lynching. Like, I get it, but relax. Man, shut the f*** up, okay? You got me, okay? You got me, because I'm a racist person.
8: You just heard campaigns all the time for Abdul El Sayed in Michigan. He campaigns for other Democrats around the country. Every black voter in this country needs to listen to this. And if you look at these Democratic primaries, black voters have been voting against the socialists, only to be overruled in many cases by young, privileged white commies. Might these black voters find a home in the Republican Party this fall? Well, if Democratic campaigns are adopting the Piker plan of returning our country to lynchings, that just might happen. Did you ever notice, by the way, how violent these people are? You have Jewish Americans say they're feeling constantly threatened by El Sayed supporters. Now El Sayed's best friend is out there calling for black voters to be lynched. Beneath all the smiles and dancing videos, there's nothing but hate and violence in the heart of these communists. Their position to abolish police and prisons, that's a testament to their violent streak as well. I want you to watch this interview with Dr. Francis Gill of the Democratic Socialists of America's National Political Committee. Listen carefully, cut 13.
11: Your policy agenda on law enforcement is to defund police, ultimately to get rid of police departments, correct?
12: Well, what I would say is that we're dramatically overspending on police right now.
11: I understand. Yeah. The goal is to defund the police department so we don't need them in the future.
12: I think it's what we really want to see is a horizon where folks are not reliant on armed enforcement to meet our public safety needs.
11: Right. But mm-hmm. It says defund police on the website. That's your goal. And also to get rid of prisons and jails, correct?
12: Yes.
11: So if my daughter is assaulted and raped, is there any agency that would seek to find her assailant and bring him to justice?
12: Of course. Yeah, of course.
11: What
12: Absolutely.
11: Would it be if not police, and where would he be if not a jail?
12: So I guess I really want to avoid getting kind of caught into these hypotheticals and talk more about the reality that we're actually facing right now, which is that we're spending absolutely outrageous amounts of money on police and policing, and we're not spending money on things that actually make people safe and feel safe, which is things like actually well-lit streets, the streetlights in Los Angeles. Everybody agrees it's a huge problem.
8: If a female relative of yours gets raped in the street, don't worry, the Democratic Socialists will be along to give you a light bulb. You know, when it comes to supplements, two things matter. 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We're going to take a break. When we come back, we've got to talk about this reporting on President Trump dodging assassination attempts and a catering truck at a Turkish airport. Wild reporting. We have the details after this. You know, we hear a lot these days about conviction, but real conviction isn't measured by what you say when it's easy. It is measured by what you're willing to do when your beliefs are tested. And that's what makes Charlie Kirk, American Martyr, worth watching. Oh, our friend Charlie.
13: At its heart, this is not a political story. It is the story of a man whose Christian faith shaped his character, guided his decisions, and gave him the courage to stand firm in the face of opposition. Charlie understood that faith isn't something that we practice for an hour on Sunday and then leave it behind. It's meant to influence how we live, how we lead, and how we serve others every day. Charlie's story challenges each of us to consider the legacy that we're building through our own faithfulness and whether we are willing to live boldly for Christ when it matters most. 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Become an Angel Guild member. And when you do, you can watch Charlie Kirk, American Martyr, and help bring more stories of faith, courage, and conviction to audiences around the world.
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3: The man who made CNN safe for conservatives again. 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
4: More news here on Tuesday, August the 11th. Luigi Mangione back in a packed Manhattan courtroom today for his final scheduled hearing before jury selection begins in September. Mangione has pleaded not guilty to murdering UnitedHealthcare CEO Brian Thompson back in December of 2024. The judge has ruled that the jury will remain anonymous amid concerns about possible intimidation by Mangione's supporters. Think about that. Put a pin in that and come back to it. An overflow courtroom will be available because of intense public and media interest. Mangione faces 25 years to life if convicted. Let me just go back to that sentence. The judge ruled that the jury will remain anonymous amid concerns about possible intimidation by Mangione's supporters. This vigilante CEO killer has supporters. Who are they? Well, a recent YouGov survey found that among those who self-identify as very liberal, 47% either felt very or somewhat favorable towards Luigi Mangione. Luigi Mangione's supporters, that they are worried will intimidate the jury, is the American left. That is the violent streak coursing through American politics right now. It's on the American left. Abdul El-Sayed supporters in Michigan have made it unsafe for the Democratic Jewish Attorney General there to go to the Democratic Convention. Luigi Mangione's liberal supporters have made it unsafe to serve on a jury in New York City. The violent, anti-American, anti-Western, progressive, radical left in this country has violence in its heart. The news tells us the story every day. You don't have to engage in conjecture to understand what's going on here and what's at stake in terms of your own safety this November. Another story we're tracking today. President Trump, it's been reported, this came out last night, switched planes using an airport catering truck to get on a smaller military jet to leave Turkey when he was over there for the NATO summit a few weeks ago. It was an elaborate ruse, but they put Donald Trump on a previously undisclosed third plane, and they moved him across the airport in a catering truck. I heard this story last night, and the hair went up on the back of my neck. I thought to myself, how serious must this threat have been in order to take such elaborate precautions to protect the President of the United States? I told Caitlin Collins that last night, Cut 12.
5: I mean, it sounds like this was a very, very serious threat to the president's safety. And when you consider that he's already survived numerous assassination attempts or people at least thinking about assassinating him, and you consider the region that he was in, I'm glad they engaged in all this cloak and dagger and all this deception to keep him safe. I think every time he walks outside of the White House, whether he's traveling domestically or internationally, somewhere in his mind he must believe, you know, I don't know if I'm coming back here tonight because of what he has lived through. I fear for him and what might happen to him every single day. And, you know, this story raised up the hairs on the back of my neck when you consider how they had to move him around. But I'm glad they did it, and I'm glad they got him back to the United States safely.
4: This was all based on specific, credible Iranian assassination threats that reportedly came to us through Israeli intelligence. This wasn't a vague or invented concern. Now, Iran has openly threatened retaliation against Trump and other former administration officials for years. Trump himself has described himself as number one on their hit list. And that's what's going on overseas. Here in the United States, Trump, of course, survived the assassination attempt in Butler. He had another apparent assassin at his Florida golf course. There was a would-be assassin the White House Correspondents' Dinner earlier this year who tried to kill the president and numerous other government officials. This specific story, though, is so captivated American politics today because it's almost like a movie script, moving the president from one plane to another in a catering truck. It's not the first time the White House has used misdirection. Bill Clinton had an aircraft switching ruse during his 2000 trip to Pakistan. Coming up, by the way, at the top of the hour, we're going to talk to a Secret Service agent from the Bush 43 years who can talk about a little bit the kinds of tactics that the Secret Service put into place to keep the president safe. Well, I'm glad they kept him safe. I know some people are carping about this today, but why? Don't you want your commander-in-chief to be able to travel safely and return home safely? If you don't believe that, rethink your positions. More after this. Scott Jennings on Salem.
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8: One person is dead following a two-vehicle crash Saturday morning on Ridge Road in the Damascus area.

0: An initial investigation, authorities began treating the fire as an arson case. Frederick police detectives are working alongside the Frederick County Fire Marshal's office as the investigation continues. Police say the individuals connected to the investigation have been identified, and they are thanking the public for helping investigators. No further details were released, and the case remains active. A legal challenge is now targeting Maryland's plan to put congressional redistricting before voters this November. Republican lawmakers filed suit Thursday, just days after the General Assembly approved a constitutional amendment during a special session. The Republicans argue the legislature missed a statutory deadline for placing the question on the ballot and say the wording fails to meet state requirements for clear, plain language. Governor Westmore and several state election officials are among those named as defendants. The amendment, if approved by voters, would pave the way for Maryland to redraw its congressional map ahead of the 2028 elections. For Mid-Maryland's Radio News Center, I'm Jimmy Key on 930 WFMD.
1: Fox News, I'm Ted Linder. Tonight, South Carolina Republican Senator Darlene Graham is one step closer to permanently succeeding her brother, Lindsey, who died last month. Fox's Mark Meredith says she just advanced to a runoff primary in 2 weeks and has strong backing from the White House.
2: They wanted to see her advance to this next six-year term, but whether or not that's going to still be the case after we get through tonight and what the runoff is going to look like is going to be a big question.
1: Meantime, Connecticut Governor Ned Lamont has won the Democratic primary, defeating State Representative Josh Elliott as the governor seeks his third term in office. Lamont, who's 71, ran a largely comfortable campaign against Elliott, who's 41, and ran to the governor's political left. Lamont will face Republican State Senator Ryan Fazio in the general election in November. In Minnesota, Senator Amy Klobuchar has won the Democratic nomination for governor, and the Trump-backed U.S. Representative Tom Tiffany has won the Republican nomination for governor in the state of Wisconsin. 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
3: The 930 WFMD Skyscan forecast for Frederick and surrounding counties. Mostly cloudy tonight with a low of 68 and a slight chance of showers. Partly sunny on Wednesday with a high near 85. Wednesday evening, partly cloudy with a low of 68. On Thursday, mostly sunny with a high near 87 and a chance of showers in the mid-afternoon. 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
5: With summer in full swing, millions of Americans are hitting the links. Every golf ball that makes it in the hole has a feature that exists because of a happy accident. The first golf balls didn't have dimples at all. Back in the mid-1800s, golfers used smooth balls made from a rubber-like material. Then players started noticing something strange. Older, beat-up balls were actually flying farther than brand-new ones. Those scratches and dents were helping the ball cut through the air more efficiently. Once manufacturers figured that out, they started making golf balls with dimples. In 1905, English engineer William Taylor patented the first dimpled golf ball design. Today, the average golf ball has more than 300 dimples. So one of golf's biggest innovations came from golfers discovering that a beat-up golf ball actually worked better than a brand new one. Matt Murphy, Fox News.
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8: Welcome back to the Scott Jennings Show. Our guest now, a true institution of American politics. Chuck Grassley is the senior U.S. Senator from Iowa, serving in the Senate since 1981, making him the longest-serving current member of the chamber. He is a lifelong family farmer and a fierce champion for government oversight and transparency. He is famous for holding public meetings in every single one of Iowa's 99 counties every single year. He's also the chairman of the Senate Judiciary Committee, and he joins us today to talk about what's happening in Washington. Chuck Grassley, welcome to the Scott Jennings Show.
9: Oh, glad to be with you. Thank you for having me.
8: Well, we're honored by your taking some time to speak with us from Iowa today, Senator. I want to start with the confirmation process, the ultimately successful confirmation of Todd Blanche to be the Attorney General of the United States. It was a little contentious and came down to the wire, but you finally got it done. Take us inside the room on getting Todd Blanche confirmed and tell us why you think he'll be a good Attorney General for the United States.

0: Well, he did an awful good job at the hearing answering questions, and he was under oath. It happens that Senator Cornyn and Senator Tillis needed some additional certainty that the president's weaponization fund was not going to ever be used, and some other questions dealing with the president's settlement on his income taxes with the IRS. And it just took forever to get those things worked out. And it shouldn't have taken forever, because I think it was kind of a very simple process. But evidently somebody else in the executive branch or somebody in the private sector was always telling the Department of Justice through Blanche that you can't do this in a compromise with Cornyn, or you can't do that. But it took about 8 days that it shouldn't taken to get everybody worked out. And I was in the middle of trying to bring the people together. I wasn't involved in the exact language that you put in this compromise, but eventually it got him those two votes to get out of committee. Then once you get him out of committee, we found out that there were four or five senators that weren't going to vote for him. Well, a lot of those people came around after Tillis and Cornyn had made the agreement within the committee, the compromise, and it got down to two senators voting no and carrying 50 to 49. And it's just a long process to go through, and it takes me longer too long to tell you about it. But I think he's going to make a very, very good attorney general.
1: Yeah, I agree with you. I think he ought to be given a chance to succeed. And on his watch, I mean, he's been at the Department of Justice now for quite a while, and violent crime is falling all across America. I think it's one of President Trump's best accomplishments so far. They're focused on reducing violent crime in cities like Memphis and Washington, D.C., and it's working. Is that something that you all talked about with Todd Blanche, furthering the strategies to continue to knock down violent crime across the country?
0: I talked about it in my opening remarks in the committee. I talked about it in defending him to the journalists. And I talked about it in my my closing comments on the Senate floor before it was approved. Yeah, it's a very, very demanding reason why he should be continued as Attorney General instead of being acting Attorney General.
1: That voice you're hearing on the Scott Jennings Show is Chuck Grassley, the senior senator from Iowa and the senior senator of the United States Senate. We're talking about what's going on in Washington. Obviously, Senator, you're now on the August recess period, but when you come back, there are some things the Senate has to do. You're sitting in Iowa. I'm from Kentucky, and there's a lot of folks in both of those states and other states that are worried about the farm bill. What can you tell us about the farm bill? Do you think it'll pass here in the fall?
0: Well, you bring up Kentucky, and the reason that the bill didn't get out of committee the Thursday that we were last in session is because McConnell was in the hospital. Now, it's my understanding he's recovering very well. He'll be back. He's the most senior member of the Ag Committee, and we'll have his vote, and we'll get the bill out of committee, and we ought to be able to move forward at that point, and I hope we do.
1: What is the status of the farm bill in terms of the two parties working together? It's my understanding the Democrats have been somewhat intransigent on this. That typically gets bipartisan support. Do you expect any Democrat support for the farm bill this fall?
0: It's going to have to happen, or we won't get a farm bill, because you got to have 60 votes to move the bill through the Senate floor and that. Now, just for a little bit of history, I've been a member of the Ag Committee since 1992. This is my seventh or eighth farm bill. This is the first one that never got out of committee with bipartisan support. The Democrats are holding it up. because they don't like the reforms we made in the food stamp program. They want us to go back on some of those changes that were made. We offered them a compromise, and it wasn't enough for them. It was actually half the time that they wanted us to allow states to meet certain requirements, and they wanted 2 years. We have 1 year in it. We thought that was a reasonable compromise, but it wasn't enough to satisfy them. So consequently, we have to continue to work on it, and I hope we'll find a way to do it, because we pass a farm bill every 5 years. The last one was 2018. So in 2023, we should have had a farm bill. So effectively, by extending it for 1 year at a time, we have an 8-year farm bill now. There's a lot of changes that need to be made for the benefit of the farmers, because things have changed since 2018, and we need to update the farm bill and give the farmers some certainty.
1: Senator Grassley, you're probably in touch with farmers more than anyone else in Washington, D.C. What are the top two or three issues you're hearing from the farming community and really from rural America in general about what they have to have in this farm bill?
0: Well, it's a little unrelated to the farm bill, but it will be part of the farm bill. But the ethanol issue that we call E15, in other words, 15% ethanol mixed with your gasoline, we need a law passed to make that permanent. And that's about a $14 billion of additional income to corn farmers. That's the most important thing that I'm hearing from farmers. Then input costs are very high. So we have a fertilizer provision in this farm bill if we get it passed. That should help in regard to that. But a lot of it deals with the uncertainty that comes from the president's tariffs. I'm not going to argue with the president about his tariffs, but if he wouldn't be changing every day from time to time, it would help certainty that you need in business generally, but particularly in agriculture.
1: Senator Chuck Grassley from Iowa is our guest here on the Scott Jennings Show. Senator, Iowa is going to have a big Senate race coming up this fall. Not yours, but the other Senate seat is open. That's created by the retirement of Senator Joni Ernst. And the Republican nominee is Ashley Hinson. Wondering what your view of the Senate race is right now, how Ashley Hinson's campaign is going, and maybe just some general political commentary from you on Republican chances to hold the Senate majority.
0: Well, let me start with Ashley Hinson. She's going to be prepared on January 3rd coming up to not miss a beat with where Joni Ernst is leaving off. She's been a outstanding member of the Iowa House of Representatives. She beat an incumbent Democrat 6 years ago. She's going to be able to she just barely beat at that particular time, but she's extended her winning streaks with bigger percentages since then. So I think she's going into this race very strong, and that's very helpful. Because in 1/4 of the state, she's well known, and she's working hard. She's done a 99 county tour already once this year, and so that tells you if she's doing that as a candidate, she's going to keep in touch with the constituents after she's elected. And I think generally in the Senate, with what's going on in the state of Michigan and what's already happened in the state of Maine, I think we have an opportunity to maintain control of the United States Senate.
1: Senator, what do you make of this turn towards socialism, communism, this radicalism that we've seen out of the Democrats? It's pretty shocking.
0: I wonder if they've ever read the Constitution of the United States. And I say that with just one of their platforms, to do away with the United States Senate. The Constitution says and it's called the only unamendable part of the Constitution, no state will have its Senate seats taken away from it without its permission. Now, that means that if you're going to do away the United States Senate, you got to have 50 state legislatures say, we're going to give up our membership in the United States Senate. There's a lot of things that just don't fit. Now, maybe they're going to do like Hitler taking over Germany. The Reichstag just voted itself out of business. But you can't do that under the Constitution of the United States. So it just seems very unrealistic. It doesn't seem like the real world. It seems like it's almost a revolutionary approach. And quite frankly, they're very open about wanting to change American society. And what I look at is they think that 535 members of Congress making all these decisions, running this big country and our big economy, that they're smarter than the 330 million people, that each in an individual way, making their own individual choices, making their own decision how they're going to spend their money, and inventors what they're going to invent and everything like that. The greatness of America comes from the fact that we have an economic system and a constitutional system that allows anybody to do anything that they want to do as long as it's within the law.
1: Right.
0: And that's what's made America great. And I don't think they realize that.
1: Yeah, I don't think they realize it. And frankly, Senator, I don't think they care. That's Senator Chuck Grassley, legend from Iowa, joining us today. Senator, thanks for your time. We look forward to checking back with you very soon. We'll take a break with more news right after this. Stay with us.
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1: And welcome back to the Scott Jennings Show. Thanks again to Chuck Grassley from Iowa for joining us. He's out on the August recess. Sometimes people say, what is the August recess? Why do we have a whole month where the Senate and the Congress go out of session? 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Tevi Troy, presidential historian, is here. Tevi, thanks for coming back on the Scott Jennings Show. We're in the August recess, and some people wonder, why does Congress take a recess in August? You've done the research. What can you tell us?
11: Well, it's real hot in Washington in August, unpleasantly hot. You know, diplomats used to get hazard pay for being in Washington in August. And starting back in 1791, they said, well, let's get out of town. And so the recess dates all the way back to then in the days before air conditioning. In 1970, they actually made it statutory. So now there is always going to be an August recess. But the real fact of the matter is it's just hot here.
1: Yeah, it's hot. And, you know, the term recess, I mean, it sort of gives the appearance that everybody's out goofing off. That's not exactly what happens, though. These senators go back to their states, and so do the members of Congress. They go back to their districts. They spend a lot of August running around with the people they represent, don't they?
11: Well, that's absolutely true today, especially with cameras and social media tracking them. But it wasn't always the case. I mean, people really actually did take more of a vacation in August. Mm-hmm. But yeah, absolutely. You see, you know, Chuck Grassley's working it hard in Iowa, as you mentioned in the earlier segment. And I think that's just part of what they have to do. You're always on the go, when, especially in an election year, even if it's in August.
1: Yeah, it's interesting, Tevi. This issue's become something of a political football every time there's a recess, whether it's August or any other part of the calendar. But there are things undone. People and some senators often clamor for the recess to be canceled, but it almost never happens because most of them want to get out of Washington. Why do you think it is that this has become such a hot button issue? I guess it's politically convenient to make the argument, I'm willing to stay and everybody else wants to leave.
11: Yeah, and it's sort of an analog to the old thing about when you're a Republican and a Democrat president takes vacation, you hate it. But when you're a Democrat and a Republican president takes vacation, you hate it. So it's just, you know, it depends on which shoe the foot is on or which foot the shoe's on.
1: I guess though, the philosophical argument here is really, would you rather all these politicians be in Washington all the time? Or do you actually want them to go out and spend a little bit of time with the people they represent? I tend to think being out of Washington and getting out amongst the people is not a terrible idea for these politicians. I think if left to their own devices and they were told you have to be in Washington 365 days a year, they might do that. I'm not sure that'd be great for our democracy. What do you think?
11: Yeah, first of all, it is good that they get out among the people. I mean, some of these crazy ideas like this woke insanity stuff. I think if you go out and talk to real people, nobody believes in that stuff. But the second thing is, look, you and I want government to do less. The more Congress is here, the more the bureaucrats are here, the more they can impose on us and create less liberty, less freedom.
1: It's not always been that the Congress is taking recess. It used to be that the president took long stretches of time outside of Washington. That's not necessarily the case these days. Tell us about that.
11: Well, yeah, the White House is also pretty hot, and early primitive efforts to cool the White House have failed many times. It was only in the Truman administration that they got central air conditioning. So a bunch of presidents used to go to the beach in New Jersey, and there's this great monument in New Jersey on the boardwalk in Long Branch that shows President Garfield, who died there. He was trying to escape the heat after he'd been shot. But then six other presidents have markers there. Seven presidents have vacationed in that spot in New Jersey because it was one of the closest places to get to the ocean and outside of D.C.
1: That voice you're hearing, presidential historian and my old colleague from the Bush 43 days, Tevi Troy. Tevi has a piece in the Wall Street Journal about why we have an August recess for the Congress. If you're interested in that kind of history, I encourage you to check it out. Tevi, thanks for joining us. We got to take a break. More news after this. It's Scott Jennings on Salem. Stay with us.
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17: Dodgers lefty Blake Snell, just off the injured list, struck out all three batters he faced in the first inning at Dodger Stadium tonight. The game with Kansas City is scoreless in the bottom of the first. Detroit beat Cleveland 6-4. The Marlins shut out the Pirates 2-0. Shutout win in Atlanta for the Braves over the Mets 4-0. In Toronto, the Blue Jays beat the Red Sox 5-3. News from Toronto, the pitcher Trey Yesavage is week-to-week after knee surgery. Jays third baseman Kaz Okamoto was scratched again from from the lineup tonight due to his bruised knee. The Yankees have beaten Seattle 4-1. The Cubs were winners in D.C. 8-6 over the Nationals. Nats outfielder James Wood is still out this week with his oblique injury. The Padres are out to a 5-0 lead in the third against the Milwaukee Brewers, the team with the best record in baseball. The Minnesota Vikings named Kyler Murray as their starting quarterback this year over J.J. McCarthy.
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19: The race is set in South Carolina. I'm Lisa Lacerra, Fox News. It will be Senator Darlene Graham and Congressman Ralph Norman in the Republican Senate primary runoff later this month. Graham gained the most votes.
20: There's a big distinction between myself and Ralph Norman. I'm a conservative. I have conservative values. I'm willing to work hard for the people. I'm willing to earn their votes. And, we'll see other differences as the weeks go on.
19: Graham is the sister of the late Senator Lindsey Graham. She was appointed to finish the rest of her brother's term after he died suddenly last month and has been endorsed by President Trump. Ralph Norman is currently a congressman. He says he wants to know more about Graham's political beliefs.
21: Where does she stand on pro-life? Where does she stand on the death penalty? Where will she stand on spending? So we'll get into the debate, which I welcome the debate. My record is an open book. You know what I've done.
19: The primary runoff is set for August 25th. In Wisconsin, Francesca Hung is hoping to be the first Democratic Socialist to win the governor's race, but she first has to make it through the primary. She did not get the endorsement of current governor, Democrat Tony Evers. In Connecticut, centrist Democratic Governor Ned Lamont has fended off a primary challenge from progressive state rep Josh Elliott. President Trump says he slipped away from Air Force One on a trip to Turkey last month because the Secret Service and military were concerned about a threat.
22: They wanted me to go on a different flight, a different plane, equal safety, but they wanted me to do it, so I do it. I do what they say.
19: The president with the comments to reporters after returning from a trip to Ohio, the Washington Post first reported the president slipped away to the Air Force jet in an airport catering container, while the other jet, filled with White House officials, security, and reporters, left Turkey essentially as a decoy in case Iran made good on their threats. 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
19: The Department of Transportation unveils a new radar system designed to prevent close calls on airport runways.
35: New technology aimed at helping air traffic controllers better track planes and vehicles moving around an airport is at the heart of a safety push by the Department of Transportation. Secretary Sean Duffy visited Newark Liberty International Airport in New Jersey to unveil the system, which is part of a $12 billion modernization project for airports across the country.
36: If they can't see out of the tower and see what's happening on the tarmac, they can actually use this radar to actually see under screens where everything is at, airplanes, vehicles.
35: The FAA says between 2019 and 2025, it tracked roughly 1,700 close call incidents every year on airport runways. In New York, Tanya J. Powers, Fox News.
19: Public pushback is leading some Minnesota cities to change course on flock cameras.
37: Dozens of communities nationwide have canceled or have reconsidered automated license plate reader cameras, including flock cameras, amid mass rejection of them by the public.
38: There's a lot of concern about mass surveillance, government overreach.
37: Kevin Scheiber, mayor of North Branch in the suburban Twin Cities, pausing the city's flock camera contract. even putting bags over existing cameras. Cameras that police call an important crime-fighting tool. Though the Isanti County Sheriff's Office is ending its trial with Flock, West St. Paul also suspending its contract. With reports, the cameras are also being vandalized in some cities. Jeff Manasso, Fox News.
19: Toyota's recalling about 655,000 Camrys because of a display error that may deactivate safety indicators, including turn signals. Toyota says it'll notify owners to bring their vehicles to a dealer for a free software update. Actor and comedian Tiffany Haddish has avoided additional jail time after pleading guilty to a misdemeanor alcohol-related driving charge from her 2022 arrest in Georgia. I'm Lee Silasera. This is Fox News.
0: I'm Chad Pergram with the Speaker's Lobby. If you're driving around Washington, D.C. with a Smith & Wesson handgun on your lap and are trying to figure out how to get to the Supreme Court, don't pull into the main Senate driveway of the U.S. Capitol and ask Capitol Police officers for directions. That's exactly what happened to 67-year-old Wendell Royster of Columbia, Mississippi recently. He drove his Ford Bronco into the North Barricade area of the U.S. Capitol complex, and he asked how to get to the Supreme Court, which is just a block and a half away and visible from that location. A U.S. Capitol Police officer saw the gun and then drew his weapon. Officers and multiple U.S. Capitol Police cruisers then surrounded the vehicle and took Royster into custody. It's illegal to have a handgun on Capitol grounds. Supreme Court Justices Amy Coney Barrett and Elena Kagan just testified to House and Senate committees about security concerns and threats against justices. They requested that Congress provide additional money to upgrade Supreme Court security. It's not believed that Royster was a threat to the Supreme Court or justices. With the Speaker's Lobby, Chad Pergram, Fox News.
1: The 930 WFMD Skyscan forecast for Frederick and surrounding counties. Mostly cloudy tonight with a low of 68 and a slight chance of showers. Partly sunny on Wednesday with a high near 85. Wednesday evening, partly cloudy with a low of 68. On Thursday, mostly sunny with a high near 87 and a chance of showers in the mid-afternoon. 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
2: Free speech, Western civilization, and delivering common sense for the American people. 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
3: Quick check of the headlines here on Tuesday, August the 11th, up in Massachusetts. Democrats there have pushed abortion extremism to its logical and horrifying conclusion. Governor Maura Healey has signed a law eliminating the specific medical conditions previously required for abortions after 24 weeks. Instead, the decision rests solely with the abortion provider's professional judgment. In practical terms, that opens the door to ending the life of a healthy, viable baby right up until the moment of birth with no second opinion required. Other news, the Trump administration is officially ending federal Medicaid funding for sex change procedures involving minors. The new rule blocks taxpayer dollars from paying for puberty blockers, cross-sex hormones, and gender transition surgeries for children. CMS Administrator Dr. Mehmet Oz called the procedures, quote, experimental treatments carrying irreversible, life-altering risks without reliable evidence of benefit. Trump administration says children suffering from gender dysphoria should receive compassionate mental health care, not drugs and surgeries financed by American taxpayers. We're getting more information on the situation with Air Force One that occurred back during the NATO summit in Ankara, where, in fact, President Trump used an elaborate plan to leave Turkey after potential threats on his life from the Iranians. Here to discuss that with us is Patrick Sullivan, a retired Secret Service agent with 23 years experience. He, for 4 years, was on the Presidential Protective Division. Patrick, thanks for joining us here on the Scott Jennings Show. You've taken in the details of how President Trump had to use an airline catering cart to get across the tarmac there in Turkey and to hop on this third plane, which we just found out about last night. When you saw this story, how did it hit you?
4: Well, one thing, Scott, well, thank you for letting me appear on your show today. It has not been officially confirmed, so I'm just speaking based on the news media reports. I want you to know, and your audience to know, that deception is a valuable play in the Secret Service playbook. Secret Service has used this type of deception many, many times over the years, starting with President Roosevelt during his trip to Casablanca during World War II, President-elect Eisenhower going to the Korean War Zone in 1952, President George W. Bush going to Iraq in 2003 over Thanksgiving. So the fact that the Secret Service engages in deception to protect the president is a valuable part of the Secret Service playbook. And it doesn't surprise me in the least that the Secret Service would come up with this plan in concert with the Air Force and the White House military office to protect the president.
3: Patrick, you are getting to my next question. Obviously, the president was there attending the NATO summit. And to move the president around, you have both military assets involved and the Secret Service, which is in charge of keeping the president safe. What can you tell us about how the military and the Secret Service work together when something has to be devised of this nature? How quickly can a plan like that come together?
4: Remarkably, Scott, a plan like that can come together within minutes if necessary. Probably, I would say this took a few hours to put together. When the president travels, whether it's domestically or internationally, there's always Air Force One and a backup Air Force One. But there's also other aircraft called senior executive aircraft that are run by the Air Force. And these are typically the type of planes that the Secretary of State might fly in or the First Lady. And they're always part of the package when the president travels, especially overseas. So it didn't surprise me in the least that, according to this story, the president was moved to one of these backup planes that are used specifically in case of an emergency evacuation. So the plan worked as one of the plans the Secret Service always have its contingencies. And I'm very proud of the Secret Service putting this together as quickly as it did, again, based on these press reports. It's something very special the Secret Service does.
3: Patrick, you were part of the Presidential Protective Division, and I believe you were involved in some overseas travel regarding President Bush. Did you have to personally work on any of these sorts of plans that involve deception or a ruse in order to move the president around in your personal experience?
4: I certainly did. We had elaborate plans in place in Gdansk, Poland, one of President Bush's first overseas trips, where he met with Lech Walesa, who was then head of the Solidarity Union. It was the last visit to Poland as a communist country. But a domestic trip I took with President Bush, H.W. Bush, to San Francisco, we had intel that demonstrators were going to attempt to block the president from departing a hotel. And luckily, I was able to put together a plan where we had a dummy motorcade, if you will. We had actually four presidential limousines in San Francisco. Two were in the East Bay, Lawrence Livermore Laboratory, and two were in downtown. We brought the package from Lawrence Livermore to downtown. And before the president left, we had the dummy motorcade leave the hotel. And, of course, hundreds of demonstrators followed that motorcade, and we took the president out the other side of the hotel with no problems whatsoever. So, yes, this is part of the planning. As a Secret Service agent, this is something you live and breathe every day. So the men and women who are responsible for President Trump's safety, there's no doubt in my mind they're thinking these things. They're playing chess, not checkers.
3: Patrick, tell us the difference between when the president travels domestically versus when the president travels overseas. And in this case, President Trump was not just traveling overseas. He went to Turkey. He was really in the region where we have an active war going on. Give us an idea of how the personnel for that looks different from, say, if President Trump were going to Florida versus Ankara.
4: One thing, the Secret Service domestically relies almost exclusively on other federal partners and state and local law enforcement. Overseas, we have to rely upon the host country's law enforcement and military forces, but we also rely extensively on U.S. military forces, especially special operations forces that supplement the Secret Service and supplement the Air Force One security and Marine One security when the president is overseas. And in this case, Turkey was so close to the active war zone, it was, again, another barrier that the Secret Service had to get over and engage in their security planning.
3: Talking to Patrick Sullivan, 23-year veteran of the Secret Service, including on the Presidential Protective Division. Patrick, look, we've got a few things going on here. We've got the story about this elaborate scheme that was constructed to move the president around the airport and put him on a different aircraft. And we also have the media now, some in the press are saying today, well, they feel like they were used as a decoy because they were left on the original plane that President Trump was supposed to fly on to leave Turkey. Is that the correct way to look at this? Should they be thinking that they were decoys? Is that how you see it?
4: No, I don't see it that way at all. I'd have you and your audience know that There were many Secret Service agents on that plane. There was most of the White House staff was on that plane. The press were on that plane. Air Force personnel were on that plane. The aircraft the president used has a limited number of seats. So there were probably the limited number of Secret Service agents on board. Just the very, very top of the president's staff was on that plane. And the pilots, of course, the president's pilots flew that plane. So it was a very small group of people. And quite frankly, Scott, and no disrespect to our media colleagues, you could never tell the media about this because it would definitely leak. It's just impossible. So this had to be kept top secret.
3: Yeah, that was really going to be my last question here. These kinds of things get planned, moving the president around, particularly in a complicated situation like this. There has to be absolute secrecy because the minute something gets out, it, of course, blows the whole plan and you have to come up with something else. And the intelligence here, it sounds like it was pretty specific intelligence that came from the Israelis about a pretty specific Iranian plot. So you just can't have a leak in this kind of a situation, can you?
4: Absolutely not. And the Secret Service, we're pretty good about keeping a lid on things. And there's no doubt in my mind, every man and woman in the Secret Service that involves in this knew the sensitivity, knew the president's life was at stake. And I'm 100% confident no leaks would ever come from the Secret Service in one of these missions.
3: Patrick, I've got about 30 seconds. I'll give you the last word. You've seen everything that's happened to President Trump, and you've read this story today. Do you feel good about the president's safety right now? I know the agents are doing their job, but he faces a high level of threats, doesn't he?
4: The president is facing an unprecedented number of threats right now, but I have 100% confidence in the leadership of the Secret Service. Director Curran and Deputy Director Quinn, I know them both. They're great people. The men and women of the Secret Service work hard every day. I still have family members who are Secret Service agents. I stay in very close touch with the Secret Service, and I'm 100% confident they have the ability to do their job.
3: That's Patrick Sullivan, 23-year veteran of the Secret Service, worked on the Presidential Protective Division as well. Patrick, really appreciate your expertise today. Thanks for coming on.
4: Thank you, Scott. Have a great day.
3: All right, let's talk supplements. 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More news after this. It's Scott Jennings on Salem. Stay with us.
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3: Tuesday, August the 11th. Common sense for the American people. Thanks for listening. Quick programming note for yours truly. I'll be going over to CNN this afternoon at 4 Eastern to begin our day's political coverage. And I'll be back on CNN tonight at 9 Eastern with Caitlin Collins as we cover another election night in America. We have a number of primaries coming up tonight. The one I'm watching on the Republican side most closely is down in South Carolina, where the Republicans have to choose a replacement for Lindsey Graham, who obviously passed away, but he was running for another term, and the Republicans had a snap election to determine who will replace him on the ballot. It's an interesting story. His sister, Darlene, was appointed by the governor to fill out his existing term, and then I think somewhat unexpectedly decided to run for the full 6-year term that would begin in January. This was after President Trump said he would give her the endorsement to do that. That really shook things up down in South Carolina, but it did not stop other candidates from getting into the race. Seems to me the top candidates are Graham, of course. Anybody carrying the president's endorsement would be at the top of the list. Congressman Ralph Norman, who was just in the gubernatorial primary but didn't win. Congressman Russell Fry from Myrtle Beach, and then Mark Sanford, the former governor of South Carolina and former congressman. He of I'm Hiking the Appalachian Trail fame is also polling, I think, in the double digits down there. Runoff provisions apply, so if nobody gets 50%, the top two will advance to another election. Seems to me that Graham is almost guaranteed to hop in the top two just based on the president's endorsement. But who will get that second slot? I'll be watching for that tonight. We're also paying very close attention to the race up in Wisconsin. So governor's race in Wisconsin is fascinating. There is a Democrat socialist up there named Francesca Hong. And of all the crazy Democrat socialists that we have covered and that we are learning about on a daily basis, and I'm telling you, this is a high bar. She might be the craziest. But I think she's going to win the primary. And if she wins the primary, party strategists in both parties tend to think Republicans will be favored in the Wisconsin governor's race. Here's the latest story on Francesca Hong, by the way. This comes from the New York Post. Wisconsin socialist darling Francesca Hong was one of just six lawmakers in the Wisconsin legislature to vote against an anti-child grooming law enacted earlier this year by the Democrat Governor Tony Evers. Let me let you process this for a moment. Everybody in Wisconsin, basically, in both parties, wanted to do an anti-child grooming law. Sounds like a pretty good idea. Francesca Hong, serving in the legislature, voted against it. The law, which bars adults from engaging in a course of conduct, pattern of behavior, or series of acts with the intention to condition, seduce, solicit, lure, or entice a child into sexual activity or pornography, was in response to the case of a former school teacher named Christian Enright, who was found guilty of a slew of misdemeanor counts for pursuing a relationship with a 14-year-old student. So something happened in Wisconsin. And, you know, this is what you would expect your legislators to do. Some story happens, they say, wait a minute, our laws are not good enough to handle situations like this, so we're going to update the laws. And they took it over to the legislature. They're strengthening the anti-child grooming laws. And somehow Francesca Hong voted against it. Now remember, Hong has routinely expressed support for defunding and abolishing the police. So what you have here is a pattern, and this is not just true of Francesca Hong. You have a pattern among these Democratic socialists of wanting to get rid of law enforcement, get rid of prisons where you would put people who sexually abuse children, you get that out, and now add on to that a pattern of using policy positions to try to stop the strengthening of laws that would prevent people from doing these things. You're sort of left to wonder, do they just want complete and total anarchy and chaos in the streets? Under these socialists, there'll be no borders, so people will fly over the border. There'll be no ICE to catch illegal immigrants. There'll be no police to catch violent criminals. There'll be no laws to stop people from abusing children. This is the socialist future. And this is coming to Wisconsin. We're going to keep an eye on this tonight. Again, I'll be over at CNN at 4 and 9 Eastern today covering the elections. Hope you'll join me there. And, of course, we'll look into it on the show tomorrow. We'll take a break and have more news after this. I'm Scott Jennings on Salem. Stay with us.
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20: A deadly crash on Ridge Road in Montgomery County has left one man dead and five others hospitalized. Police say the two-vehicle accident happened Saturday morning around 7:20 in the 24,000 block of Ridge Road near Hawks Road and Cedar Grove Elementary School in Damascus. A Ford Transit van and a Chrysler Pacifica minivan were involved in the accident. A man riding as a passenger in the Chrysler suffered fatal injuries and was pronounced dead at the scene. The Ford driver and four people in the Chrysler, including a child, were taken to area hospitals with injuries that are not considered life-threatening. The cause of the accident remains under investigation. Police are asking any witnesses to come forward.
21: Frederick, police say a barn fire in the city is being investigated.

0: constitutional amendment was not properly placed on the November ballot. Republicans contend lawmakers missed a July deadline and that the ballot language does not meet requirements for plain language. If approved by voters in November, the amendment would allow Maryland to redraw its congressional districts before the 2028 election. 930 WFMD.
1: Fox News, I'm Sue Guzman. In South Carolina, Republican Senator Darlene Graham inching closer to permanently succeeding her brother Lindsey, who died last month. Fox's Mark Meredith says she just advanced to a runoff primary in 2 weeks and, of course, had the strong backing from the White House.
2: They wanted to see her advance to this next six-year term, but whether or not that's going to still be the case after we get through tonight and what the runoff is going to look like is going to be a big question.
1: And it's a too-close-to-call race involving socialist candidate Francesca Hong and her opponent in the Democratic race for governor there. That is now, according to last look, literally neck and neck. Earlier, Hong tried to show she's not too extreme for voters.
3: What's extreme is Congressman Tiffany, a longtime D.C. congressman.
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4: The 930 WFMD Skyscan forecast for Frederick and surrounding counties. Mostly cloudy tonight with a low of 68 and a slight chance of showers. Partly sunny on Wednesday with a high near 85. Wednesday evening, partly cloudy with a low of 68. On Thursday, mostly sunny with a high near 87 and a chance of showers in the mid-afternoon. 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
6: I'm Michelle Polino in theaters.
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6: Spider-Man, Brand New Day. 4 years have passed since the events of No Way Home, and Peter is now an adult living entirely alone, having voluntarily erased himself from the lives and memories of those he loves. Crime fighting in a New York that no longer knows his name, but as the demands on him intensify, the pressure sparks a surprising physical evolution that threatens his existence, even as strange new patterns of crimes give rise to one of the most powerful threats he's ever faced.
8: The reason that you're in front of me right now is because the system failed you.
6: Streaming on Hulu, Tin Soldier, the Bokushu, played by Jamie Foxx, leads a group of veterans building a fortress and amassing an arsenal. The government recruits ex-Special Forces member Nash Kavanaugh, Scott Eastwood, a former disciple, and operative Emmanuel Ashburn, played by Robert De Niro, to seek revenge and recover what Nash lost, including the love of his life. That's Fox on Film on Fox News.
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10: When he's not in the Oval Office or owning the libs on CNN, he's here with us. 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
11: Common Sense for the American People, Tuesday, August 11th. Common sense is on the ballot this fall, and it is especially on the ballot up in Michigan. We've been talking about Michigan a lot. There's an important governor's race. There's a very important Senate race, and there are several important races for the United States House of Representatives. And we're going to talk about one of those today. This Michigan 10th District, made up of the lower peninsula of Michigan, includes southern Macomb County and parts of Oakland County. Our next guest is a third-generation Michigander, a U.S. Army veteran, and the Republican nominee for Michigan's 10th Congressional District. Let's hear what he's telling the voters in Michigan 10, in Cut 10.
12: I fought for this country abroad, and I'm going to continue to fight for it in D.C. I believe in my core what we're fighting for. And so I want to go to D.C. not to play partisan politics, not to get in, not for power or for ego or for anything else other than I love this community. I'm from here. I love our people. I think that we can do a lot of good things together. So I want to go there. I want to represent you. I want to fight for you. And that's my promise to you, is I'm going to keep fighting just like I did abroad for you in D.C.
11: That voice you're hearing there, Michael Bouchard, Republican candidate for Congress, and he joins us live to discuss his campaign in Michigan's 10th District. Michael, welcome to the Scott Jennings Show.
13: Scott, thanks so much for having me. I'm honored to be with you.
11: Well, I'm glad you had a little time for us today. We're talking about Michigan a lot. It seems like the future of the country runs right through Michigan this year. Why don't we start here? Tell us about your background.

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2: One person is dead following a two-vehicle crash Saturday morning on Ridge Road in the Damascus area of Montgomery County. The collision happened around 7:20 in the 24,000 block near Hawks Road and Cedar Grove Elementary School. Montgomery County Police say a Ford Transit van and a Chrysler Pacifica minivan were involved. A passenger in the Chrysler was killed and pronounced dead at the scene. Five other people were hospitalized, including the Ford driver and four

0: details were released and the case remains active. A legal challenge is now targeting Maryland's plan to put congressional redistricting before voters this November. Republican lawmakers filed suit Thursday, just days after the General Assembly approved a constitutional amendment during a special session. The Republicans argue the legislature missed a statutory deadline for placing the question on the ballot and say the wording fails to meet state requirements for clear, plain language. Governor Westmore and several state election officials are among those named as defendants. The amendment, if approved by voters, would pave the way for Maryland to redraw its congressional map ahead of the 2028 elections. For Mid-Maryland's Radio News Center, I'm Jimmy Key on 930 WFMD.
1: Fox News, I'm Ted Lindner. South Carolina Republican Senator Darlene Graham one step closer to succeeding her brother Lindsey Graham, who died last month. Fox's Mark Meredith says she advanced to a runoff primary in 2 weeks. She's got strong backing from the White House and President Trump.
2: They wanted to see her advance to this next six-year term, but whether or not that's going to still be the case after we get through tonight and what the runoff is going to look like is going to be a big question.
1: In Connecticut, Governor Ned Lamont has won the Democratic primary, defeating State Representative Josh Elliott as the governor seeks a third term. Lamont will face Republican State Senator Ryan Fazio in November. In Minnesota, Senator Amy Klobuchar has won the Democratic nomination for governor. On the Republican side, MyPillow founder Mike Lindell, who was backed by President Trump running against Minnesota House Speaker Lisa DeMuth, has lost that race. The Trump-backed U.S. Representative Tom Tiffany has won the Republican nomination for governor in Wisconsin. 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
3: The 930 WFMD Skyscan forecast for Frederick and surrounding counties. Mostly cloudy tonight with a low of 68 and a slight chance of showers. Partly sunny on Wednesday with a high near 85. Wednesday evening, partly cloudy with a low of 68. On Thursday, mostly sunny with a high near 87 and a chance of showers in the mid-afternoon. 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
5: The head of the largest Christian media group in the country says there's a spiritual battle being waged against the Judeo-Christian worldview. But Troy Miller, president and CEO of the National Religious Broadcasters, believes he's on the winning side.
6: You know, we've seen this big spike last year in Bible sales. 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
2: Sheriff Jenkins says his deputies did nothing wrong in confronting a 15-year-old and...
3: 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It was an unfortunate incident, but I'll stand by my deputy. He did nothing wrong. The thing he did was lawful, legal, within the Constitution. Graham versus Connor, use of force.
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7: A deadly crash on Ridge Road in Montgomery County has left one man dead and five others hospitalized. Police say the two-vehicle accident happened Saturday morning around 7:20 in the 24,000 block of Ridge Road near Hawks Road and Cedar Grove Elementary School in Damascus. A Ford Transit van and a Chrysler Pacifica minivan were involved in the accident. A man riding as a passenger in the Chrysler suffered fatal injuries and was pronounced dead at the scene. The Ford driver and four people in the Chrysler, including a child, were taken to area hospitals with injuries. There are

0: County Circuit Court and argues the proposed constitutional amendment was not properly placed on the November ballot. Republicans contend lawmakers missed a July deadline and that the ballot language does not meet requirements for plain language. If approved by voters in November, the amendment would allow Maryland to redraw its congressional districts before the 2028 election. 930 WFMD.
1: News. I'm Sue Guzman. Primary night in six states across the U.S. In the closely watched Democratic primary for Wisconsin governor is still too close to call. With more than 95% of the votes counted, County Executive David Crowley is holding a razor-thin lead over Democratic Socialist Francesca Hong. Neither has claimed victory or conceded. In Minnesota, Lieutenant Governor Peggy Flanagan, the winner of the Democratic Senate primary, the latest victory for a progressive over the party's establishment. Republican South Carolina Senator Darlene Graham, a step closer to permanently succeeding her late brother Lindsey. Fox's Mark Meredith.
2: I just checked in with Darlene Graham's campaign. They are still waiting to get more information about who they're going to face in the runoff. This race coming down to two other opponents, two congressmen.
1: And we now know that Graham will face Ralph Norman in that runoff. 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
3: The 930 WFMD Skyscan forecast for Frederick and surrounding counties. Mostly cloudy tonight with a low of 68 and a slight chance of showers. Partly sunny on Wednesday with a high near 85. Wednesday evening, partly cloudy with a low of 68. On Thursday, mostly sunny with a high near 87 and a chance of showers in the mid-afternoon. 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
5: The Dodgers won the late ball game in L.A. in 10 innings, beating Kansas City 5-4. Starting pitcher Blake Snell, just off the injured list, had 10 strikeouts in 6 innings of work. San Diego whipped Milwaukee, the best team in baseball, 11-2. The win to ex-Dodger Walker Buehler, who pitched 6 innings. The Padres are now tied for the last NL wildcard spot. Philadelphia was beaten, in fact shut out in its game at St. Louis 2-0. Arizona lost at home 3-2 to Colorado. Tampa Bay won its 8th straight game, 12-4 at the A's. Rays hit 6 home runs. Junior Caminero with his 35th. Atlanta's Matt Olson with his 35th homer. The Braves shut out the Mets 4-0. San Francisco and the Angels with home wins. Toronto and the Yankees as well. Yanks sent Seattle to a 5th straight loss 4-1. Toronto sent Boston to a 4th straight loss 5-3. And the Vikings named Kyler Murray as their starting quarterback this year.
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7: It's too close to call. I'm Sue Guzman, Fox News. We are continuing to watch the results of the Wisconsin Democratic gubernatorial primary between David Crowley and self-proclaimed Democratic Socialist Francesca Hong. It is neck and neck with about 95% plus of the votes counted so far. She addressed her supporters Tuesday night.
8: No matter who wins this primary, we're going to continue to fight for each other. We are going to collectively reject despair, and we are going to unite.
7: Representative Tom Tiffany won on the Republican side. Well, progressives scored another Democratic primary win as Minnesota's Lieutenant Governor Peggy Flanagan won the Democratic Senate primary, defeating centrist U.S. Representative Angie Craig.
9: We are going to stop Donald Trump's $1 billion a day illegal war in Iran and the crushing gas and fertilizer prices.
7: Amy Klobuchar won the Democratic nomination for governor of Minnesota, and Lisa DeMuth defeated Trump-backed MyPillow founder Mike Lindell on the Republican side. Senator Darlene Graham advancing to a runoff election in South Carolina.
10: I want to thank President Trump, his steadfast support, and his complete and total endorsement means so much to me. He knows that I will stand with him and fight for his agenda.
7: She will face Congressman Ralph Norman in a runoff, who is questioning Graham's lack of political experience. A runoff is scheduled for August 25th. In Connecticut, centrist Democratic Governor Ned Lamont has fended off a primary challenge from progressive state representative Josh Elliott. And Alabama, Oklahoma, and Tennessee are planning to execute inmates on Thursday, marking the first time in 16 years 3 people were scheduled for execution the same day in the U.S. So far in 2026, all 19 U.S. executions have taken place across 4 states. 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
7: Russia has freed an American believed to have been held in an abusive prison condition for many years.
6: Marine veteran Robert Gilman is returning to U.S. soil after 4 years in a Russian prison. Advocates for his release have warned Gilman is gravely ill and was near death. The 32-year-old American teacher was arrested in 2022 and convicted of beating a police officer and later convicted of assaulting a prison official. His sentence was extended to 10 years. Officials say Gilman has been in a disassociative stupor for 47 days after suffering abuse in prison and was moved to a civilian hospital and hooked up to a feeding tube before his release. Gilman was one of 8 Americans believed to remain in Russian custody. At the White House, Jared Halpern, Fox News.
7: Learning more about the cloak and dagger techniques used by the Secret Service to fool Iran into thinking President Trump was returning from last month's NATO summit in Turkey aboard Air Force One. The plane took off without him in case of a feared Iranian attack.
13: The Washington Post reporting that despite President Trump climbing up and boarding onto the Air Force One jumbo jet, he didn't actually take that plane. The report says that minutes later, the president was shuttled away in an airport catering truck. The president was taken to a smaller plane, an Air Force C-32A. Members of the press and other staffers from the White House were still on that Air Force One plane. White House Communications Director reacting to this story this week, saying, as the president has said recently, there are many enemies of America who have their sights on him. We use every tool at our disposal to address those threats.
7: That's Fox's Alex Hogan reporting from the White House. Toyota's recalling about 655,000 Camrys because of a display error that may deactivate safety indicators, including turn signals. Toyota says it plans to notify owners to bring their vehicles to a dealer to get a free software update. I'm Sue Guzman. This is Fox News.
3: Bullet points.
14: I'm Evan Brown. AR-15s might be legal again in another state. The U.S. Third Circuit Court of Appeals rules New Jersey's ban on semi-automatic rifles is unconstitutional. It's the first time a federal appeals court would say that a state ban on semi-auto rifles such as AR-15-style firearms fails to pass the test created by the U.S. Supreme Court's 2022 Bruin decision, which mandates any gun control laws must be rooted in historic tradition. That New Jersey law also banned magazines holding more than 10 rounds. New Jersey's lawyers argued the state was acting lawfully, using the disputed definition of semi-auto rifles as being military style. The state's attorney general is weighing whether or not to appeal the third court's ruling to the Supreme Court. The high court is already agreeing to hear similar cases from Connecticut and Illinois. And those are your bullet points. I'm Evan Brown, Fox News.
15: The 930 WFMD SkyScan forecast for Frederick and surrounding counties. Mostly cloudy tonight with a low of 68 and a slight chance of showers. Partly sunny on Wednesday with a high near 85. Wednesday evening, partly cloudy with a low of 68. On Thursday, mostly sunny with a high near 87 and a chance of showers in the mid-afternoon. 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
2: What do you think about the Trump savings plan for kids?
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4: One person is dead following a two-vehicle crash Saturday morning on Ridge Road in the Damascus area of Montgomery County. The collision happened around 7:20 in the 24,000 block near Hawks Road and Cedar Grove Elementary School. Montgomery County Police say a Ford Transit van and a Chrysler Pacifica minivan were involved. A passenger in the Chrysler was killed and pronounced dead at the scene. Five other people were hospitalized, including the Ford driver and four people from the Chrysler. That group included one child, and police say their injuries were not life-threatening. Authorities are continuing their investigation. An investigation is underway after a barn fire in Frederick was determined to be arson. Police were called to the area of Stoddard Alley at Atlas Drive around 7:45 Saturday evening to assist fire personnel. After an initial investigation, authorities began treating the fire as an arson case. Frederick police detectives are working alongside the Frederick County Fire Marshal's Office as the investigation continues. Police say the individuals connected to the investigation have been identified and they are thanking the public for helping investigators. No further details were released and the case remains active. A legal challenge is now targeting Maryland's plan to put congressional redistricting before voters this November. Republican lawmakers filed suit Thursday, just days after the General Assembly approved a constitutional amendment

0: weeks and has strong backing from President Trump in the White House.
1: They wanted to see her advance to this next six-year term, but whether or not that's going to still be the case after we get through tonight and what the runoff is going to look like is going to be a big question.
0: Graham will face Ralph Norman in that runoff. And Minnesota Senator Amy Klobuchar has won the Democratic nomination for governor. On the Republican side, MyPillow founder Mike Lindell, who was backed by President Trump, was defeated by Minnesota House Speaker Lisa Damith. The Trump-backed U.S. Representative Tom Tiffany has won the Republican nomination for governor in Wisconsin. On the Democrat side, the race still too close to call between David Crowley and Francesca Hong. And tonight's Powerball jackpot, $1 billion, a cash value of $433.1 million if you win. 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
2: The 930 WFMD Skyscan forecast for Frederick and surrounding counties. Mostly cloudy tonight with a low of 68 and a slight chance of showers. Partly sunny on Wednesday with a high near 85. Wednesday evening, partly cloudy with a low of 68. On Thursday, mostly sunny with a high near 87 and a chance of showers in the mid-afternoon. 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
1: The original owner of WFMD Radio was Major Lawrence Leonard. When the major passed away, he willed the station to the University of Pennsylvania. 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Two gentlemen, Arthur Godfrey, a well-known musician and a well-known voice in Washington, D.C. television and radio, and former voice of the Washington Redskins, James Gibbons, were two men vying for the radio station. Jim Gibbons realized that Evelyn had the final say and hired her as a consultant to the radio station. She only had to work one day a year, and that was the day she picked up her $10,000 check. That's how Jim Gibbons became the longtime owner of WFMD.
0: Frederick's voice for nearly a century, 930 WFMD.
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5: Moves on. I'm Ted Lindner, Fox News. Darlene Graham advancing to the Republican special primary runoff election for U.S. Senate in South Carolina. This is to fill her brother's seat, late Senator Lindsey Graham, for the full term. President Trump reacting on Tuesday night.
6: It's great that she's doing so well, and she's a very good woman, and she's got good genetics because she's related to Lindsey, who's a real professional. So we'll see. I'm going to call her right now. She just called me.
5: The runoff, where Darlene Graham will take on U.S. Representative Ralph Norman, set for August 25th. Minnesota and Wisconsin holding primaries Tuesday night. Fox's Chris DeMeo with more on that.
7: The Democratic race for Wisconsin governor is down to the wire between Democratic Socialist Francesca Hong and David Crowley. Hong likes her chances.
8: What I do know is that we are ready to keep fighting, and I feel confident.
7: The winner will face Republican Tom Tiffany in November. Progressive Lieutenant Governor Peggy Flanagan defeats Angie Craig in Minnesota's Senate primary.
9: Trump cut 15 million people off of their health care, and Michelle Tafoya said, yes, sir. Tax breaks for billionaires? Yes, sir, you betcha.
7: Former NFL sideliner reporter Michelle Tafoya, who was backed by President Trump, easily won Minnesota's Republican primary and will take on Flanagan in November. Chris DeMeo, Fox News.
5: Connecticut Governor Ned Lamont has won the Democratic primary, defeating State Representative Josh Elliott as the governor seeks his third term in office. Lamont, who's now 71, ran a largely comfortable campaign against Elliott, who is 41 and ran to the governor's political left. Lamont will face Republican State Senator Ryan Fazio in the general election in November. And tonight's Powerball jackpot worth $1 billion. That's a cash value if you win of at least $433.1 million. Good luck. 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
5: President Trump flew aboard Air Force One Tuesday as details emerged of a secret aircraft switch last month in Turkey. Fox's Jared Halpern with more on that.
17: Video shows President Trump boarding the older, light blue-colored Air Force One in Ankara, Turkey, last month after the NATO summit. But the Washington Post reports the president secretly was ferried by a catering truck off that aircraft to a nearby plane, unknown to the traveling press corps and several administration officials. The move, the report says, was made amid a credible threat from Iran. The White House has not confirmed those events and at the time said the newer Air Force One was flown to England as part of a troop visit. President Trump boarded the new aircraft in England for the final leg back to Washington. At the White House, Jared Halpern, Fox News.
5: The president saying he slipped away from Air Force One in Turkey because advisors wanted him on a different plane due to the threat. A military veteran on his way home after spending more than 4 years in a Russian prison, Fox's Molly Line.
18: President Trump posting on True Social that he spoke with the Russian President Vladimir Putin personally on this issue and helped to bring former U.S. Marine Robert Gilman home, quote, that he was released very much on a humanitarian basis. We appreciate this decision and the fact that Russia asked for no one in return. No exchange took place. The 32-year-old American is on a State Department aircraft along with his mother and a medical team making a swift journey back to the United States, first to Andrews Air Force Base in Washington, D.C., then ultimately on to Texas, where severe health concerns will be addressed.
5: Gilman had been in jail for allegedly beating a police officer for attacking prison officials, but his family's disputed those charges. The veteran had reportedly been hospitalized in a life-threatening condition before being released. In Alabama, Oklahoma, and Tennessee planning to execute inmates on Thursday, marking the first time in nearly 16 years. Three people are set for execution on the same day. I'm Ted Lindner. This is Fox News.
19: This is Fox on Justice. The Treasury Department says it flagged almost $100 million that could have been sent to dead people. The Treasury Department says it has put a new system in place across the government to stop payments before the money leaves government coffers. They have screened hundreds of millions of payments and trillions of dollars. Treasury Secretary Scott Bessent says they're hoping to track down hundreds of millions worth of fraud by the end of the year.
21: The GAO estimates this number might be up to $500 billion, which is about 1.66% of GDP. So you know, that could go a long way towards paying down the debt, providing more services, and This is just the start.
19: Earlier this year, Congress gave Treasury access to Social Security's full death master file. It's all part of a broader effort to modernize the federal payment system and prevent fraud and waste. In Washington, Connor Hansen, Fox Business.
3: The 930 WFMD Skyscan forecast for Frederick and surrounding counties. Mostly cloudy tonight with a low of 68 and a slight chance of showers. Partly sunny on Wednesday with a high near 85. Wednesday evening, partly cloudy with a low of 68. On Thursday, mostly sunny with a high near 87 and a chance of showers in the mid-afternoon. 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
3: A deadly crash on Ridge Road in Montgomery County has left one man dead and five others hospitalized. Police say the two-vehicle accident happened Saturday morning around 7:20 in the 24,000 block of Ridge Road near Hawks Road and Cedar Grove Elementary School in Damascus. A Ford Transit van and a Chrysler Pacifica minivan were involved in the accident. A man riding as a passenger in the Chrysler suffered fatal injuries and was pronounced dead at the scene. The Ford driver and four people in the Chrysler, including a child, were taken to area hospitals with injuries that are not considered life-threatening. The cause of the accident remains under investigation. Police are asking any witnesses to come forward.
4: Frederick police say a barn fire in the city is being investigated as an arson. Officers responded to the area of Stoddard Alley and Atlas Drive around 7:45 Saturday night to assist firefighters with a reported barn fire. Following an initial investigation, authorities determined the fire was being investigated as an arson. Police say the individuals involved have been identified, and they're thanking the public for their assistance.
3: Maryland Republicans are taking legal action to challenge a redistricting ballot question approved during last week's special legislative session. The lawsuit was filed Thursday in Anne Arundel County Circuit Court and argues the proposed constitutional amendment was not properly placed on the November ballot. Republicans contend lawmakers missed a July deadline and that the ballot language does not meet requirements for plain language. If approved by voters in November, the amendment would allow Maryland to redraw its congressional districts before the 2028 election. 930 WFMD.
5: Fox News, I'm Sue Guzman. The Democratic primary race for Wisconsin governor is coming down the wire between David Crowley and Francesca Wong. Wisconsin Democratic

0: The 930 WFMD Skyscan forecast for Frederick and surrounding counties. Mostly cloudy tonight with a low of 68 and a slight chance of showers. Partly sunny on Wednesday with a high near 85. Wednesday evening, partly cloudy with a low of 68. On Thursday, mostly sunny with a high near 87 and a chance of showers in the mid-afternoon. 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
6: The Dodgers won the late ball game in L.A. in 10 innings, beating Kansas City 5-4. Starting pitcher Blake Snell, just off the injured list, had 10 strikeouts in 6 innings of work. San Diego whipped Milwaukee, the best team in baseball, 11-2. The win to ex-Dodger Walker Buehler, who pitched 6 innings. The Padres are now tied for the last NL wildcard spot. Philadelphia was beaten, in fact, shut out in its game at St. Louis 2-0. Arizona lost at home 3-2 to Colorado. Tampa Bay won its 8th straight game, 12-4 at the A's. Rays hit 6 home runs. Junior Caminero with his 35th. Atlanta's Matt Olson with his 35th homer. The Braves shut out the Mets 4-0. San Francisco and the Angels with home wins. Toronto and the Yankees as well. Yanks sent Seattle to a 5th straight loss 4-1. Toronto sent Boston to a 4th straight loss 5-3. And the Vikings named Kyler Murray as their starting quarterback this year.
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7: Too close to call. I'm Sue Guzman, Fox News. Minnesota and Wisconsin among several states holding primaries Tuesday. The Wisconsin gubernatorial race pitting Democratic Socialist against an establishment candidate. They are now neck and neck, as we hear from Fox's Chris DeMayo.
8: The Democratic race for Wisconsin governor is down to the wire between Democratic Socialist Francesca Hong and David Crowley. Hong likes her chances.
9: What I do know is that we are ready to keep fighting, and I feel confident.
8: The winner will face Republican Tom Tiffany in November. Progressive Lieutenant Governor Peggy Flanagan defeats Angie Craig in Minnesota's Senate primary.
10: Trump cut 15 million people off of their health care, and Michelle Tafoya said, yes, sir. Tax breaks for billionaires? Yes, sir, you betcha.
8: Former NFL sideliner reporter Michelle Tafoya, who was backed by President Trump, easily won Minnesota's Republican primary and will take on Flanagan in November. Chris DeMayo, Fox News.
7: Amy Klobuchar has won the Democratic nomination for governor of Minnesota, and Lisa Damuth defeated Trump-backed MyPillow founder Mike Lindell on the Republican side. Senator Darlene Graham has advanced to a runoff election in South Carolina.
11: I want to thank President Trump, his steadfast support, and his complete and total endorsement means so much to me. He knows that I will stand with him and fight for his agenda.
7: She will face Congressman Ralph Norman in a runoff that is scheduled for August 25th. In Connecticut, centrist Democratic Governor Ned Lamont has fended off a primary challenge from progressive state representative Josh Elliott. In Alabama, Oklahoma, and Tennessee, planning to execute inmates on Thursday. First time in 16 years, 3 people are scheduled for execution the same day in the U.S. America's listening to Fox News.
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7: Commercial shipping in the Middle East coming under increased pressure despite a possible arrangement between the U.S. and Iran. The latest from Fox Business Network's Max Gordon.
15: Iranian-backed Houthi rebels killing six after firing missiles at a ship in the Red Sea. The Yemeni government says the ship was carrying food supplies and was hit while transiting the Bab al-Mandab Strait. The Houthis, however, claim it was carrying Saudi military equipment. Meanwhile, in the Strait of Hormuz, CENTCOM says U.S. forces disabled the steering gear of a Panama-flagged cargo ship as it allegedly tried to violate the U.S. blockade on Iran. No injuries were reported. Pakistan's defense minister says Washington and Tehran may be nearing some kind of arrangement over the Strait of Hormuz. Gulf leaders hoping a lasting deal could be struck.
7: We're learning about the cloak and dagger techniques used by the Secret Service to fool Iran into thinking President Trump was returning from last month's NATO summit in Turkey aboard Air Force One. The plane took off without him over fears of an Iranian attack.
16: The Washington Post reporting that despite President Trump climbing up and boarding onto the Air Force One jumbo jet, he didn't actually take that plane. The report says that minutes later, the president was shuttled away in an airport catering truck. The president was taken to a smaller plane, an Air Force C-32A. Members of the press and other staffers from the White House were still on that Air Force One plane. White House Communications Director reacting to this story this week, saying, as the president has said recently, there are many enemies of America who have their sights on him. We use every tool at our disposal to address those threats.
7: That's Fox's Alex Hogan at the White House. Toyota recalling about 655,000 Camrys because of a display error that may deactivate safety indicators, including turn signals. Toyota says it plans to notify owners to bring their vehicles to a dealer to get themselves a free software update. I'm Sue Guzman. This is Fox News.
17: I'm Ashley Dvorkin with a Fox Celebrity Profile with MasterChef Season 15 winners Jesse and Jess, who tie the knot on this season of the show.
18: 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So to have Gordon officiate our wedding, it seems like a complete full circle moment.
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18: He went from Chef Gordon to Gordon that day, yeah. Minister Gordon.
19: Yeah.
18: So
19: yeah, he was dad for a little bit.
18: He was, yeah.
19: Yeah, he helped us calm the nerves, you know what I mean?
17: In addition to being newlyweds, they're new business owners, expanding on their MasterChef win in many ways.
19: We have started our own business at GAQ Creative. Justin Jesse, J Squared, started a sandwich cookie company called The Sandwich Cookie Co. And we also have a South Shore Bar pizza company called 10 Inches Pizza.
18: Yeah, and our ultimate dream is to have a provision shop that would be all-encompassing of all these different facets of our brand.
17: Ashley Dvorkin, Fox News.
20: 930 WFMD Sky Scan forecast for Mid-Maryland. Today, partly sunny with a high near 86. Partly cloudy with showers and thunderstorms possible overnight. Lows down to 68. Tomorrow, mostly sunny with a chance of storms and a high near 90. 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
2: One person is dead following a two-vehicle crash Saturday morning on Ridge Road in the Damascus area of Montgomery County. The collision happened around 7:20 in the 24,000 block near Hawks Road and Cedar Grove Elementary School. Montgomery County Police say a Ford Transit van and a Chrysler Pacifica minivan were involved. A passenger in the Chrysler was killed and pronounced dead at the scene. Five other people were hospitalized, including the Ford driver and four people from the Chrysler. That group included one child, and police say their injuries were not life-threatening. Authorities are continuing their investigation. An investigation is underway after a barn fire in Frederick was determined to be arson. Police were called to the area of Stoddard Alley at Atlas Drive around 7:45 Saturday evening to assist fire personnel. After an initial investigation, authorities began treating the fire as an arson case. Frederick police detectives are working alongside the Frederick County Fire Marshal's Office as the investigation continues. Police say the individuals connected to the investigation have been identified and they are thanking the public for helping investigators. No further details were released and the case remains active. A legal challenge is now targeting Maryland's plan to put congressional redistricting before voters this November. Republican lawmakers filed suit Thursday, just days after the General Assembly approved a constitutional amendment during a special session. The Republicans argue the legislature missed a statutory deadline for placing the question on the ballot and say the wording fails to meet state requirements for clear, plain language. Governor Wes Moore and several state election officials are among those named as defendants. The amendment, if approved by voters, would pave the way for Maryland to redraw its congressional map ahead of the 2028 elections. For Mid-Maryland's Radio News Center, I'm Jimmy Key on 930 WFMD.
3: Fox News, I'm Ted Linder. Milwaukee County Executive David Crowley has emerged the victor in the hard-fought Democratic primary for Wisconsin governor against Democratic Socialist State Representative Francesca Hong. Crowley will now face Republican Tom Tiffany in November. South Carolina Republican Senator Darlene Graham one step closer to succeeding her brother Lindsey Graham, who died last month. Fox's Mark Meredith says she advanced to a runoff primary in 2 weeks. And a strong backing from the White House.
4: They wanted to see her advance to this next six-year term, but whether or not that's going to still be the case after we get through tonight and what the runoff is going to look like is going to be a big question.
3: Graham will face Ralph Norman in that runoff. In Minnesota, Senator Amy Klobuchar has won the Democratic nomination for governor. On the Republican side, MyPillow founder Mike Lindell, who was backed by President Trump, was defeated.

0: The amendment, if approved by voters, would pave the way for Maryland to redraw its congressional map ahead of the 2028 elections. For Mid-Maryland's Radio News Center, I'm Jimmy Key on 930 WFMD.
1: Fox News, I'm Sue Guzman. Milwaukee Democratic County Executive David Crowley declared the winner over self-proclaimed Democratic Socialist Francesca Hong in the Milwaukee governor's race. Hong addressed his supporters Tuesday night.
2: No matter who wins this primary, we're going to continue to fight for each other. We are going to collectively reject despair. And we are going to unite.
1: Representative Tom Tiffany won on the Republican side. South Carolina Republican Senator Darlene Graham inching closer to permanently succeeding her brother Lindsey, who died last month. Graham had the support of President Trump and will face Representative Ralph Norman in a runoff. And Russia has released a U.S. Marine veteran who had been in prison for more than 4 years following reports that Robert Gilman was gravely ill and at risk of dying behind bars. 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
3: WFMD traffic for Frederick and surrounding counties. A service of Frederick Air. It's a good call.
4: The road work on 70 eastbound by 81 in Washington County has been lifted. So going from Hagerstown to Frederick on 70 eastbound, it's quiet. Some minor slowing, 15 southbound through Luckett's, as well as 270 southbound, traveling by 109 in Hyattstown. 194 looks good. Littlestown to 26. 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Whatever it takes to keep you comfortable. Frederick Air, it's a good call. 930 WFMD Sky Scan forecast for Mid-Maryland. Today, partly sunny with a high near 86. Partly cloudy with showers and thunderstorms possible overnight. Lows down to 68. Tomorrow, mostly sunny with a chance of storms and a high near 90.
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10: I'm Maria Bartiromo, and this is the Fox Business Report.
11: The major averages finishing lower on Tuesday as investors weigh Iran peace prospects and looming inflation data. The Dow down 184 points, the Nasdaq lower by 160, S&P 500 down 25. July's Consumer Price Index report will be released this morning and could help set the course for September's Fed meeting and help determine the path for interest rates. However, Mark Avalone of Potomac Wealth Advisor says developments in the Middle East are still driving the market.
12: Yes, AI is huge. Tech earnings have been huge. Corporate earnings across the board have been fine. But until we get true clarity out of the Middle East, I'm not sure investors are going to want to put long-term sustained capital to work.
11: More earnings are on deck for today, including Cisco Systems, Cerebras, Brinker International, and StubHub, among others. That's your Fox Business Report. I'm Hillary Barr.

0: This is the Fox News Rundown.
1: Americans are on edge as people continue to get sick from the food they're eating. The FDA is expanding its investigation into the cyclospora outbreak. Nationwide, thousands of cases have been reported. Hundreds have been hospitalized, and some cases have even turned fatal. The parasite can cause

0: 930 WFMD traffic for Frederick and surrounding counties. A service of Frederick Air. It's a good call.
1: 270 southbound, your slowdown in Frederick County is Urbana in through Hyattstown. Now an accident in Montgomery County. 270 southbound by 370. Debris in the roadway, 70 westbound by Ridge Road, and it's steady eastbound Frederick to Baltimore. 340 eastbound also looks good from Charlestown to Frederick. This report is a service of Frederick Air and Bryant. Whatever it takes to keep you comfortable, Frederick Air, it's a good call. 930 WFMD Skyscan forecast for Mid-Maryland. Today, partly sunny with a high near 86. Partly cloudy with showers and thunderstorms possible overnight. Lows down to 68. Tomorrow, mostly sunny with a chance of storms and a high near 90. 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WFMD meteorologist Diana Gibson.
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3: She didn't lose by much. I'm Dave Anthony, Fox News.
4: No matter who wins this primary, we're going to continue to fight for each other.
3: And it turns out Francesca Hong did not win. The socialist candidate for governor in Wisconsin lost the Democratic primary by a fraction of a percent to David Crowley, who had the backing of more moderate Democrats. Crowley will face Republican Tom Tiffany in November, but Democrats in Minnesota took a left turn, nominating a progressive for Senate.
5: Lieutenant Governor Peggy Flanagan beat moderate Congresswoman Angie Craig to win the Democratic nomination for Senate, and she will face former sports broadcaster Michelle Tafoya in the general election. Meantime, Senator Amy Klobuchar will go head-to-head with Lisa Daymuth for governor in Minnesota. Klobuchar easily won the primary, while Daymuth beat Republican Mike Lindell, who was supported by President Trump.
3: Fox's Madeline Rivera in Connecticut. A Democratic congressman was primaried out. John Larson lost to former Hartford Mayor Luke Bronin by more than 20 points. Larson's the 10th House lawmaker to lose a primary this year. Seven are Democrats. In South Carolina, Senator Darlene Graham advanced to a runoff, trying to win her own term in office after being appointed to replace her brother, late Senator Lindsey Graham. She got the most votes, but not 50%, so Graham faces the second-place finisher in the primary, Congressman Ralph Norman.
6: There's a big distinction between myself and Ralph Norman. I'm a conservative. I have conservative values. I'm willing to work hard for the people. I'm willing to earn their votes. And, we'll see other differences as the weeks go on.
3: The runoff will be August 25th. U.S. and Iran still in a standoff over the Strait of Hormuz. President Trump told reporters last night,
7: "They don't have control. We have total control. We own it. Right now, we're in a very good position."
8: The head of Iran's Supreme National Security Council said Tuesday that the strait would not reopen until the United States meets all Iranian conditions.
3: That's Fox's Trey Ingston, Tel Aviv. 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
3: While the American military remains in place in the Middle East, prepared to resume bombing Iran if ordered in the ongoing conflict, the Pentagon is starting something new. A rollout of a missile defense shield for the U.S. that President Trump calls the Golden Dome.
12: Accessible at hub.goldendome.mil/gateway. The Golden Dome for America hub is now live. The platform will allow industry competitors, including tech companies and venture capitalists, to submit ideas and requests for information about the $185 billion Golden Dome program, a proposed multi-layered missile defense shield designed to protect the U.S. homeland. Director of Golden Dome for America, General Mike Guetlein, says officials are dismantling the historical walls separating commercial innovation from national defense, harnessing innovation through partnerships, but stressing he's equally committed to being responsible with every dollar needed by fostering a competitive environment to drive down costs. Kristen Goodwin, Fox News.
3: Speaking of potentially needing missile defense, North Korea, which has nuclear weapons, has launched another test.
13: The missile was launched from the Wonsan area on North Korea's east coast and landed in the sea. Experts say it was likely part of Pyongyang's test schedule, but could also be timed to send a message. Next week, South Korea and the United States begin 10 days of military exercises, Ulchi Freedom Shield. They're aimed at countering the North's growing capabilities. Meanwhile, North Korea's issued a new warning to its neighbor, saying if South Korea pursues nuclear submarines, it must be able to respond with a strike that makes survival impossible. Jonathan Savage, Fox News.
3: We'll get an inflation update in a few hours. The Consumer Price Index, only a slight increase expected last month from June. The annual inflation rate may decline a bit. Ahead of that, on Wall Street, stock futures are rising the morning after selling. The Dow and the Nasdaq both dropped more than 100 points. I'm Dave Anthony, and this is Fox News.
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1: The Frederick County Health Department is urging caution after rabies testing on a bat found at Riverside Park came back inconclusive. The bat was found at the park on Schifferstadt Boulevard and was collected by Frederick County Animal Control on Thursday, August the 6th. From the home of a parent who said that her children and other children may have played with the bat at the park. Because the first test was inconclusive, the health department is treating any contact with the bat as a possible rabies exposure. The department recommends anyone who may have had contact with the bat to speak to their health care provider. Officials say this bat is not connected to the two rabid beavers found at Cunningham Falls State Park. Maryland State Senator Paul Quarterman is asking for a state review of a recovery residence near Paramount Elementary School in Hagerstown. He wants the Maryland Department of Health to determine the legal classification and licensing status of survival recovery in the 13,000 block of Donnybrook Drive, about 250 feet from the school playground. Neighbors have raised concerns about who lives there, supervision and oversight. Quarterman is also asking for the occupancy limits, inspections, complaints, and whether people on parole, probation, home detention, or sex offender supervision can live there. A 19-year-old Frederick man is facing multiple charges after police say he went to a residence to collect a $40 debt and demanded a French bulldog while armed with a handgun. According to the Frederick News Post, Kewan Addison Jr. was indicted by a Frederick County grand jury on charges including armed robbery, robbery, assault, and multiple firearms offenses. Police say a masked man was seen pounding on the door and trying to get inside. Officers later stopped a Kia Sportage and found a handgun loaded with 10 rounds of 9mm ammunition beneath the driver's seat. Police also found surgical mask and dark clothing. Addison told investigators he went to collect money, but denied taking the gun from the vehicle. He was ordered held without bail. Free health screenings and community resources will be available next Monday in Newmarket. The Frederick County Division of Aging and Independence is hosting a community health fair on August 17th from 10 until 2 at the Newmarket Grange on South Alley. Services include blood pressure, A1C, and cognitive health screenings, along with vision and hearing tests. Residents can also get help with Meals on Wheels, Medicare, financial assistance, emergency assistance, and home repairs. I'm Diana Gibson, Mid-Maryland's News Radio Center, 930 WFMD.
2: 930 WFMD traffic for Frederick and surrounding counties. 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
1: 270 southbound, your slowdown in Frederick County is Urbana in through Hyattstown. Now an accident in Montgomery County. 270 southbound by 370. Debris in the roadway, 70 westbound by Ridge Road. And it's steady eastbound Frederick to Baltimore. 340 eastbound also looks good from Charlestown to Frederick. This report is a service of Frederick Air and Bryant. Whatever it takes to keep you comfortable, Frederick Air, it's a good call.
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14: Good morning from the MTA. Not a bad start to our Wednesday on the Brunswick line. Train 892 left Frederick on time, hitting Monocacy coming up at 6:12, arriving in Washington about 8 o'clock. Train 874 is delayed about 10 to 15 minutes. That's going to be leaving Point of Rocks after 6:30. Train 876 makes a stop at Point of Rocks about 6:50. For the MTA Transit team, I'm Austin Todd on WFMD.
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1: Your 930 WFMD sky scan forecast for Mid-Maryland. Today brings partly sunny skies, highs around 86. Tonight, partly cloudy with a chance for showers and thunderstorms. Lows around 68. Tomorrow, mostly sunny, a few storms possible, and highs near 90. 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WFMD meteorologist Diana Gibson.
17: Hello. Good morning at 6:10. The temperature is 69 under overcast skies. It's the Morning News Express.
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15: Must be showtime. Good morning. WFMD's Premier Dental Arts Morning News Express with today's rotating guest host. It's been a while, like years, I think, since a filled-in morning here. Frank Mitchell, hey, what's happening? Bob Miller is going to be back tomorrow, but one more day off to the morning mayor. Does that make me like temporary morning mayor? Yeah, I'm going to grab the reins this morning. 6:13 is the time. I got stacks of stuff to talk about, some interesting information, some things maybe in the afternoon where I'm normally on from 3 to 6 with Brother Tim May that you might not have heard about in the morning, or we'll catch up on some other things that I don't know if the guys filling in the morning have been catching you up on. But first of all, it's been about 31 years or so, more or less, since I arrived here, and used to fill in every now and then, but a lot more often on the morning program. And joining me shortly after I arrived here at WFMD in Frederick, Maryland, was Bob Miller. And then Bob and I did an afternoon program called Mitchell and Miller. So it's kind of cool to be back here in the morning, just this one time to fill in for Bob, and then I'll go back into my 3 to 6 cave each weekday afternoon. So I got all the basic headlines to keep you informed that you might have missed on overnight, and just want to do the little quick recap with all the hot headlines. But before those, my hot headline is the solar eclipse. There's going to be a total solar eclipse this afternoon. You just won't see much around here. It's going to cross parts of the northern hemisphere when the moon passes in front of the sun and briefly turns day into night. Kind of sounds like a song. So this is going to stretch across remote northern Greenland, western Iceland, northern Spain, which hasn't seen a total eclipse since 1905. So I guess it's their turn. I'll see most of it throughout Europe, in Madrid, London, Paris, a little bit in North America, best view in Alaska. From what I understand, right here in our listening area, you get about 10%. So you might not even notice it if you don't think about it. But about 5:45, I think, this afternoon is going to be the peak. And you just might see the moon taking out a little bit of chunk out of the sun. So that's my big headline for the day. WFMD at 6:16. It's time for sports.
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20: The Dodgers won the late ball game in L.A. in 10 innings, beating Kansas City 5-4. Starting pitcher Blake Snell, just off the injured list, had 10 strikeouts in 6 innings of work. San Diego whipped Milwaukee, the best team in baseball, 11-2. The win to ex-Dodger Walker Buehler, who pitched 6 innings. The Padres are now tied for the last NL wildcard spot. Philadelphia was beaten, in fact shut out, in its game at St. Louis 2-0. Arizona lost at home 3-2 to Colorado. Tampa Bay won its eighth straight game, 12-4 at the A's. Rays hit six home runs. Junior Caminero with his 35th. Atlanta's Matt Olson with his 35th homer. The Braves shut out the Mets 4-0. San Francisco and the Angels with home wins. Toronto and the Yankees as well. Yanks sent Seattle to a fifth straight loss, 4-1. Toronto sent Boston to a fourth straight loss, 5-3. And the Vikings named Kyler Murray as their starting quarterback this year.
0: 930 WFMD traffic for Frederick and surrounding counties. A service of Frederick Air. 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
1: Heads up, if you're taking 15 northbound from Frederick in through Thurmont by Auburn Road, there is a disabled vehicle. Now southbound, it's pretty steady from Gettysburg to Frederick. 270 southbound delays, you're going to see them primarily in Frederick County from Urbana getting in through Hyattstown. But from Father Hurley Boulevard to the Capitol Beltway, traffic patterns very light. 340 looks good from Charlestown to Frederick. This report is a service of Frederick Air and Bryant. Whatever it takes to keep you comfortable, Frederick Air, it's a good call.
3: Your 930 WFMD sky scan forecast for Mid-Maryland. Today brings partly sunny skies, highs around 86. Tonight, partly cloudy with a chance for showers and thunderstorms, lows around 68. Tomorrow, mostly sunny, a few storms possible, and highs near 90.
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15: Thank you, Diana. 69 overcast now at 6:19 on the WFMD Morning News Express. Got that traffic and weather on the 7s now in the morning. Frank Mitchell in for Bob Miller. Among many other things we got to talk about on the other side of the break here, might be giving you the latest on that presidential order calling for spacing out childhood vaccines. Very interesting.
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11: I'm Michael O'Connor, mayor of the city of Frederick, and I just want to wish WFMD a happy 90th anniversary.

0: And to you, too, if it is your birthday, it's time for a check on who's having some birthdays today. Service of Voila, specialties, and other goodness. Let's see, as far as famous showbiz types, George Hamilton, who is in The Godfather Part 3 and also Love at First Bite, among others, is turning 87. Bruce Greenwood in Star Trek was 70. Peter Krause of 6 Feet Under, 61. Yvette Nicole Brown in Community and Drake and Josh, 55. Michael Ian Black of The State in Wet Hot American Summer is 55. Casey Affleck, Manchester by the Sea and Gone Baby Gone, is 51. And Jim Beaver in Supernatural, Bobby Singer, is 76. Some famous music-type people include Mark Knopfler of Dire Straits, 77. Kid Creole and the Coconuts is turning 76 today. Pat Metheny, jazz guitarist, 72. Country music star Buck Owens would have been passed away today, having a birthday, passed away in 2006. Danny Shirley, Confederate Railroad singer, 70. Culture Club guitarist, keyboardist Roy Hay, 65. Sir Mix-a-Lot, 63, of Baby Got Back. Other notable figures, George Soros, an investor and philanthropist, 96. And Lynette Woodard, Basketball Hall of Famer, Olympic gold medalist, 67. Pete Sampras, 14-time Grand Slam tennis champion, 55. Tyson Fury, former heavyweight boxing champion, turns 38. And those are all the basic big names having birthdays today on the birthday list. And now, ladies and gentlemen, our national anthem.
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0: Carrie Underwood taking care of anthem duties this morning. Good morning at 6:25. It's Frank Mitchell filling in for Bob Miller on the Premier Dental Arts Morning News Express. Bob will return tomorrow. Just a couple of the quick headlines this morning. Main thing is if you're a political geek like me and you weren't up late following some of these election results, have more details from Fox later on in the hour. But basically, Senator Darlene Graham, appointed last month to fill her late brother Lindsey Graham's Senate seat, has advanced to a Republican primary runoff in South Carolina after failing to win enough votes to lock out the nomination outright. She was endorsed by President Trump, and she came out on top of the list, but not enough to avoid a runoff, which will be coming up. And the other big race being watched by a lot of people in Wisconsin is for governor over controversial and considered from the progressive end of the Democratic Party, Francesca Hong, in a real squeaker that went on into the night, did not make it for the Democratic nomination. The more moderate candidate came out ahead there. And in these days where we talk about the different wings of the Democratic Party, progressive Democrat was victorious in Minnesota. So we'll have more details on that and much more to come. Thanks for joining us this morning. WFMD at 6:27.
1: 930 WFMD traffic for Frederick and surrounding counties. 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
2: Heads up, if you're taking 15 northbound from Frederick in through Thurmont by Auburn Road, there is a disabled vehicle. Now southbound, it's pretty steady from Gettysburg to Frederick. 270 southbound delays, you're going to see them primarily in Frederick County from Urbana getting in through Hyattstown. But from Father Hurley Boulevard to the Capitol Beltway, traffic patterns very light. 340 looks good from Charlestown to Frederick. This report is a service of Frederick Air and Bryant. Whatever it takes to keep you comfortable, Frederick Air, it's a good call. Your 930 WFMD Sky Scan forecast for Mid-Maryland. Today brings partly sunny skies, highs around 86. Tonight, partly cloudy with a chance for showers and thunderstorms, lows around 68. Tomorrow, mostly sunny, a few storms possible, and highs near 90. 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WFMD meteorologist Diana Gibson.
0: Overcast skies, 69 the temp at WFMD. High above Grove Hill here. Frank Mitchell for Bob Miller at 6:28. And among the news stories that I hear people talking about this morning is still from earlier on this week. President Donald Trump signing an executive order calling for revamped childhood vaccine recommendations. A lot of controversy around this. The order advocates separating the MMR vaccine, which stands for measles, mumps, and rubella, into three different single disease shots and administering all childhood immunizations at separate appointments whenever possible. There has been some controversy and some pushback from the various medical groups on this, saying that the theory is not legit. The childhood shots should be spaced out into separate medical visits. And so what does this mean? Bottom line is federal vaccine recommendations have not yet really changed. Implementing the president's directives would require a long administrative process, probably legal battle. So this is one to watch. But opposition from the American Medical Association, American Academy of Pediatrics, American Cancer Society, Cancer Action Network, etc., and more. So that's one thing that we are watching and is still being discussed. If you want to comment, hey, we got the WFMD text line, 301-694-9363, and the talkback line that Bob talks about, where you go on the WFMD app. It's really easy. At the bottom there, you see a microphone, you push the button, and you say whatever you have to say, and you could do that at your convenience. Now WFMD News Time is 6:30.
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2: A Washington County woman was arrested earlier this year in connection with a domestic assault and has been convicted and sentenced to a year in jail. Kimberly Lowe was found guilty on August 4th following a jury trial in the Circuit Court for Washington County. Lowe was convicted of second-degree assault and malicious destruction of property. The charges stem from a domestic assault that happened on March 5th of this year. Lowe was initially arrested and held without bail following the assault. A suspect is facing attempted murder charges following a stabbing at a Georgia Avenue eatery last month. Montgomery County police say 34-year-old Mark Melton entered a men's restroom at the Angry Jerk restaurant on Georgia Avenue just after 10:30 p.m. on July 10th and stabbed a victim multiple times. The victim suffered life-threatening injuries and was taken to a hospital. Investigators used surveillance video to identify Melton. He was arrested in Washington, D.C. by U.S. Marshals. Melton is charged with attempted first-degree murder, first-degree assault, second-degree assault, and related offenses. He's being held without bond. Construction can continue on a planned ice field office in Elk Ridge after a federal judge ruled against Howard County's effort to stop the project. According to the Baltimore Banner, the judge on Monday granted a preliminary injunction citing federal supremacy authority and reinstating permits the county revoked in February. The facility located on Meadow Ridge Drive is intended to replace ICE's Baltimore Field office and includes office space, meeting rooms, and secure holding places. The project was more than 90% complete when residents learned about it. County officials had argued the permits were improperly issued and violated Maryland disclosure requirements for privately owned immigration detention facilities. A major federal investment in mining education is bringing $23.6 million to Johns Hopkins University. The funding is part of more than $180 million in a package announced by President Trump to expand the nation's critical mineral workforce and increase domestic production. Johns Hopkins is receiving the money for a program focused on recycling critical minerals. Other funding includes grants for Colorado School of Mines and South Dakota School of Mines. The administration said the investments will help train workers and strengthen the U.S. supply chain for minerals considered essential for technology, manufacturing, and national security. For more local stories, go to WFMD.com. 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
4: Fox News, I'm CJ Pop. An establishment Democrat defeats his far-left Democratic Socialist challenger in the Wisconsin primary for governor.
5: Milwaukee County Executive David Crowley beat Francesca Hong by less than a percentage point. Establishment Democrats are certainly celebrating this win. They were afraid that a Hong victory would essentially hand the GOP the keys to the governor's mansion in November.
4: Fox's Madeline Rivera. Crowley takes on the Republican Tom Tiffany and the race for U.S. Senator in Minnesota.
6: Progressive Lieutenant Governor Peggy Flanagan defeats Angie Craig in Minnesota's Senate primary. Former NFL sideline reporter Michelle Tafoya, who was backed by President Trump, easily won Minnesota's Republican primary and will take on Flanagan in November.
4: Fox's Chris DeMeo. Interim South Carolina Senator Darlene Graham reaches a runoff against Congressman Ralph Norman for her late brother's Senate seat. 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
7: Frederick Keys for Faith Night on Saturday, August 15th at Nemeo Field. 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Want to meet Daryl in person? Limited number of

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1: And for the last third of those 90 years, it's been me and Bob Miller. Bob Miller, every once in a while, gets to take some time off. He's had a big trip out west. Yeah, he's just getting back, and he'll be back on the radio tomorrow morning on WFMD. We've had a lot of fun, a lot of stories you could get into, but not on the radio with Bob Miller over all these years. He arrived right after I did back then. But anyway, that's a whole other story on to itself. Glad you could be here this morning. Fun to come back and fill in. It's been a long time. Let's get you together on some of the news that's going on this morning. For one, credit card debt is near an all-time record, with Americans' credit card debt climbing to $1.26 trillion in the second quarter of this year, rising by $21 billion and nearly nearing the all-time record set late last year. With strong consumer spending usually pushing credit debt higher. Economists also pointing to rising prices for essentials like groceries and gas. Don't need to tell you about that. So you got a lot of households falling behind, with a share of card balances more than 90 days overdue, rising sharply since the year 2022. Although researchers say much of that comes from old debts rather than new charges. But overall, U.S. household debt now stands at $18.8 trillion, with auto loan debt hitting a new record of its own.
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2: On 270, as you're moving southbound this morning in Frederick County, your slowdown is stretching from 80 into 109. 355, pretty much a steady roll. The Monocacy River in through Germantown. No problem. 70 westbound. From Frederick to Hagerstown, or 15 northbound Monocacy Boulevard to Gettysburg. This report is a service of Frederick Air and Bryant. Whatever it takes to keep you comfortable, Frederick Air, it's a good call.
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3: Good morning from the MTA. Checking in on the MARC train system. We're still looking okay right now on the MARC train, or the Brunswick line, rather. Brunswick train 894 is the next train out of Frederick at 710. Monocacy 717. And so pulling into Union Station about 9 o'clock. Train 876 is leaving Point of Rocks in about 10 minutes, arriving in Washington at 815. Train 878 is on time this morning, leaving Point of Rocks just before 720. For the MTA Transit Team, I'm Austin Todd on WFMD.
2: Your 930 WFMD sky scan forecast for mid-Maryland. Today brings partly sunny skies, highs around 86. Tonight, partly cloudy with a chance for showers and thunderstorms, lows around 68. Tomorrow, mostly sunny, a few storms possible, and highs near 90. 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WFMD meteorologist Diana Gibson.
1: Skies above, overcast, 69. The temperature at WFMD. 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Frank Mitchell for Bob Miller. And the time is 6:39. You know, tagged on to the weather forecast, I thought I'd mention something I see, but we'll have to wait and see, and that is, there's a new round of wildfire smoke coming from Western Canada. Now, that's, you know, thousands of miles away, but new fires were reported across British Columbia, I guess, starting over this past weekend. So it started coming through on Monday into the Midwest. And today is the day you might see some of that. It might linger into tomorrow. Now, around here, most of it's supposed to be pretty high in the sky, so it's not going to affect air quality too much. But if you got sniff something going, and you look and you say, what's the, that might have something to do with it. So wildfire smoke back to visit us, lingering, but just a little bit in this neck of the woods. 640 at WFMD.
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3: 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And many people are leading from a place of information. And until you become transformed, information can destroy.

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1: 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I'm Dave Schmidt, former U.S. Marine, and your hometown host.
2: I'm honored to introduce this week's hometown hero, Officer Wright of the Frederick Police Department. Officer Wright, what's your passion?
3: My passion is running, okay. Running long distances.
2: And is that something you accidentally found out, or did you have to work your way to that?
3: I feel like I kind of accidentally fell into that. I grew up playing soccer for a few years, and then I did track to stay in shape for soccer, and then I started breaking state records, county records, and I kind of realized that running might actually be something I'm good at, and I developed a passion for.
2: You know, I think that a lot of people, exercise is kind of where they get the kind of their frustrations out. You know, yep. They can kind of just go for a run. Is there any truth to this runner's high idea that like you can run for a little bit and then it like makes you feel better?
3: Definitely.
2: Okay. So I never run fat long enough. Is that what it is?
3: I don't know. For me personally, just it's a place that I can kind of take the time to myself and decompress, and I just feel free when I'm running. It's therapeutic to me.
2: Yeah. All right. Well, Officer Wright, on behalf of Frederick County and WFMD, thank you for your service.
3: Thank you for having me.
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6: Good morning, Bob would say. Rise and shine. For sure, it's 6:44. The Morning News Express. Frank Mitchell for Bob Miller. Just this morning only. Don't expect it tomorrow. Do expect Bob to make a return and tell you about what he has been up to. I'm sure he's got some good stories for you there. Well, people still talking about in Frederick County, rabies. You know, last week all the talk about people getting bit by beavers up at Catoctin, up at Cunningham Falls. And then no connection at all, but these bats who I think it was undetermined whether they were rabid or not, but just in case. When it's undetermined, they still go ahead and release the information that some kids may have been playing with. And that's the interesting part. There is no connection. But, you know, reports of rabid animals in our geographic area here, well, happening so close together. And then something else that we talk about on the afternoon program that I don't know if it's been discussed in the morning, but that is the eastern shore of Maryland breaking off from the rest of the state of Maryland. Well, you know what? Before I mention any more, it ain't going to happen. But, you know, it's part of the frustration of Republicans in the Maryland General Assembly last week with the special summer meeting they had. And, you know, you heard about that last week. But the Republicans, one Republican anyway, delegate in Eastern Shore of Maryland, brought up the idea of breaking off and creating a new state called Mardelva. And I guess it's be a combination of Lower Delaware, Eastern Shore of Maryland, and some of the Eastern Shore of Virginia. And it would form a new state called Mardelva, which wouldn't have to do with what they perceive as the nonsense going on in the rest of the state of Maryland. It's not going to happen because Maryland would have to approve, then the federal government would have to approve, and Republicans in the rest of the state of Maryland probably would not be too crazy for it either, because then they'd really be a small minority. It's 6:46 WFMD.
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9: The Dodgers won the late ball game in L.A. in 10 innings, beating Kansas City 5-4. Starting pitcher Blake Snell, just off the injured list, had 10 strikeouts in 6 innings of work. San Diego whipped Milwaukee, the best team in baseball, 11-2. The win to ex-Dodger Walker Buehler, who pitched 6 innings. The Padres are now tied for the last NL wildcard spot. Philadelphia was beaten, in fact shut out, in its game at St. Louis 2-0. Arizona lost at home 3-2 to Colorado. Tampa Bay won its 8th straight game, 12-4 at the A's. Rays hit 6 home runs. Junior Caminero with his 35th. Atlanta's Matt Olson with his 35th homer. The Braves shut out the Mets 4-0. San Francisco and the Angels with home wins. Toronto and the Yankees as well. Yanks sent Seattle to a 5th straight loss 4-1. Toronto sent Boston to a 4th straight loss 5-3. And the Vikings named Kyler Murray as their starting quarterback this year.
10: 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A service of Frederick Air. It's a good call.
11: We've got some slowing southbound through Frederick County. It's on 270 from Urbana in through Hyattstown, but no challenges from Germantown to 495. On 85 southbound, pretty much a steady roll from 270 to 28. No problems on 194 southbound, 20 town to 26, and you are at speed 70 eastbound. From Mount Airy to Baltimore, this report is a service of Frederick Air and Bryant. Whatever it takes to keep you comfortable, Frederick Air, it's a good call. Your 930 WFMD Skyscan forecast for Mid-Maryland. Today brings partly sunny skies, highs around 86. Tonight, partly cloudy with a chance for showers and thunderstorms, lows around 68. Tomorrow, mostly sunny, a few storms possible, and highs near 90. 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WFMD meteorologist Diana Gibson.
6: Well, temperatures sitting at 69 under overcast skies. Hope you're having a good morning. Let's get going. 649 at WFMD. We'll have a business update coming up next.
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2: Good morning, 650 WFMD. Chris Murray has the morning off, so I'll give you some of the headlines of what's going on in the financial world, and that is U.S. stock futures inching higher early this morning, with traders looking ahead to an important inflation report. It's probably going to determine the near-term direction for interest rates. You got S&P 500 futures and NASDAQ 100 futures climbing 0.2%, 0.58% respectively. Dow Jones Industrial Average futures gave up their earlier gains and last seen trading flat. CoreWeave shares jumped almost 18% in pre-market trade after the cloud infrastructure mainstay's second quarter adjusted operating income margin of 5% exceeded expectations. Supermicro Computer also soared prior to today's open, adding 8.8% following a strong quarterly earnings and revenue update. U.S. listed shares of the Dutch neo-cloud specialist Nebius also up more than 8%. And on the earnings front, traders will be watching for reports from Cerebras and Cisco, both due later in the afternoon. You've got some investors awaiting also key inflation data this week. July's consumer price index is due later this morning. The expectation is just for a slight increase in monthly inflation. The estimated 12-month rates, the core reading for Dow Jones, 3.4%, 2.5% respectively, remain above the Fed's 2% target. If there's a surprisingly hot inflation report, that'll probably alarm investors who expect it will shape what the Federal Reserve is going to do at its September meeting, with policymakers taking a reprieve in the month of August. Across the Atlantic, European markets choppy in early trade, and Asia markets ended mixed on Tuesday. Stock futures inching higher, with Treasury yields broadly flat ahead of today's inflation print. So those are the top headlines in financial news from WFMD at 6:53. Oh, yes, the time has arrived for you know what. Well, with not good news, but in the news, a beaver or beavers in the news up at Cunningham Falls. How about Jeff Foxworthy on Rednecks and a Beaver?
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4: I was hosting a thing down in Atlanta where I'm from, and a guy and his wife came up to me and he said, "I guess you've heard every redneck thing that's ever been told." And I thought I had, but I smiled and talked to him, and the guy said, "But we swore if we ever met you that we were going to share this story with you." He said, "Last Thanksgiving, we went down to South Georgia to visit my wife's family, and while we were there, her brother got his nipple bitten off by a beaver." And I said, "You have my attention." And apparently, as they told this story, this young man and his friend were driving down the road and a beaver ran out in front of them and they hit it with a car. And in the conversation that ensued following that accident, they decided that they needed this beaver to take to the taxidermist because they didn't know anybody that had a mounted beaver in their home. So they climbed down in the ditch and they found this animal. And she said her brother picked him up by the tail and he said, "Look, he ain't even bloody or cut up or nothing." And that's about the moment that the beaver came back to life and bit his nipple off. You got to think about that story for a while. I mean, think about it. The hospital later on, when the doctor comes in and goes, "What's wrong with the guy in room number 3? "No, really, what happened to him?" Probably the only time in history the headline of the paper could include the words beaver and nipple and nobody would be offended by it.
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2: You are on the Premier Dental Arts Morning News Express from 930 WFMD. Good morning, Frank Mitchell. After a break of a few years, filling in here in the morning, doing it for Bob. Bob Miller, the morning mayor, returns to his mayoral duties tomorrow morning. And in the meantime, tell you about maybe some of the things we've been talking about on our afternoon program, where you'll usually find me between 3 and 6 with my brother Tim May. One thing I've been watching is White's Ferry. Now, I'm sure you probably know what I'm talking about with White's Ferry. Crosses from Loudoun County into Montgomery County. Aside from the need for commuters, it's just been a big historic place. It's meant a lot to me over my lifetime living around here. And Montgomery County coming to an agreement to purchase the Maryland side, but apparently that is not settling things on the Virginia side, as there still is some opposition. And we'll have some opportunity to get into that. I'm going to talk about flock cameras in the next hour. Stand by. We got a lot to get to. It's 657 WFMD's traffic and weather on the 7s.
8: 930 WFMD traffic for Frederick and surrounding counties. A service of Frederick Air. It's a good call.
6: We've got some slowing southbound through Frederick County. It's on 270 from Urbana in through Hyattstown, but no challenges from Germantown to 495. On 85 southbound, pretty much a steady roll from 270 to 28. No problems on 194 southbound, 20-town to 26, and you are at speed 70 eastbound from Mount Airy to Baltimore. This report is a service of Frederick Air and Bryant. Whatever it takes to keep you comfortable, Frederick Air, it's a good call. Possible accident in Washington County, 81 southbound by Interstate 70. And as far as Interstate 70 is concerned in Washington County, pretty much a quiet ride from Hagerstown to Frederick, Mount Airy to Baltimore. 270 southbound delays, they're just in Frederick County from Urbana through Hyattstown, with some minor slowing, 15 southbound through Luckett. This report is a service of Frederick Air and Bryant. Whatever it takes to keep you comfortable, Frederick Air, it's a good call. Your 930 WFMD Skyscan forecast for Mid-Maryland. Today brings partly sunny skies, highs around 86. Tonight, partly cloudy with a chance for showers and thunderstorms. Lows around 68. Tomorrow, mostly sunny, a few storms possible, and highs near 90. 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WFMD meteorologist Diana Gibson.
2: With the temperature now at 69 and skies overcast, WFMD. And I was talking about White's Ferry. It's been out of operation since December of 2020 because of this legal dispute continuing over the landing rights on the Virginia side of the Potomac River. And I don't know, I'm hoping for some good news to come out of that. Well, that does it for Hour 1. Hour 2's got a lot more to get to. 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
10: Wisconsin Democrats say no to a socialist. I'm Dave Anthony, Fox News. Francesca Hong, who led in the polls, lost in the primary for governor, beaten by a Democrat who had dropped out of the race last month and then got back in, David Crowley, who was endorsed by outgoing Governor Tony Evers.
11: This was not the outcome that many had predicted. Milwaukee County Executive David Crowley beat Francesca Hong by less than a percentage point. Establishment Democrats are certainly celebrating this win. They were afraid that a Hong victory would essentially hand the GOP the key to the governor's mansion in November. Hong had faced scrutiny over previous social media posts. Crowley will now take on Republican Tom Tiffany in November.
10: Fox's Madeline Rivera. A progressive did win in Minnesota. Lieutenant Governor Peggy Flanagan nominated for Senate after beating Congresswoman Angie Craig by 20 points.
12: Trump cut 15 million people off of their health care, and Michelle Tafoya said, yes, sir.
10: Tafoya, a former TV sportscaster, won the Republican Senate primary. Senate Amy Klobuchar won the Democratic primary for Minnesota governor and will take on Lisa DeMuth, who defeated Trump-backed Republican Mike Lindell. The senator the president supported in South Carolina took a step toward being on the November ballot. Darlene Graham, who's running to replace her late brother Lindsey as the GOP Senate nominee.
13: I know he's looking down right now, smiling, though, so that gives me peace, but it's difficult.
10: Appointed to finish his term, Senator Graham finished first in the primary but did not get 50%, so she'll face Congressman Ralph Norman in a GOP runoff in 2 weeks. In Connecticut, a Democratic congressman lost. John Larson, the 10th House lawmaker, primaried out this year. Luke Bronin beat Larson by 22 points. In the Iran standoff, President Trump keeps insisting U.S. controls the Strait of Hormuz shipping. He also reacted to reports he made a stealthy exit, switching planes at the NATO summit in Turkey last year.
14: They wanted me to do it, so I do it. I do what they say.
10: It was actually last month he left Turkey. America's listening to Fox News.
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10: That Trump exit from the NATO summit, secretly switching planes last month, that was because of a threat from Iran. Now, there's been another setback for the president in his push to regulate elections by restricting voting by mail.
18: A federal judge in Boston has put a temporary hold on an executive order President Trump says would restrict mail-in ballots by ordering the U.S. Postal Service to compile lists of eligible voters and deliver ballots only to those addresses. In her ruling, Judge Indira Telwani says the Postal Service may not enforce the order with respect to the midterm elections in November, writing the injunction is needed to prevent changing election rules so close to Election Day. Other executive orders aimed at tightening election rules have also been blocked by federal courts. President Trump is urging Congress to pass legislation that would require proof of citizenship and ID for voters. At the White House, Jared Halpern, Fox News.
10: A Little League team from Texas won a baseball game that played out in court, not on the field.
19: A Texas judge has reversed his decision on granting a temporary restraining order to the Tulsa National Little League team after they were disqualified from a regional tournament. Little League Baseball removed the team from the Southwest Regional Tournament on Monday for having an ineligible player on the team. But later that night, parents of the team filed and were granted a temporary restraining order, allowing the team to play for the regional championship against West Texas on Tuesday night. But after Little League Baseball filed an emergency motion Tuesday to dissolve the order, the judge obliged, meaning Tulsa is out and West Texas advances. Court documents say the ineligible player had a wrong birth year entered on behalf of a sibling. Tony Genualdo, Fox News.
10: In Major League Baseball, the Rays beat the A's 12-4, extending Tampa Bay's win streak to 8 games. We'll get an inflation update next hour, expected to show only a slight increase in consumer prices last month from June, and ahead of that on Wall Street, stock futures are rising. I'm Dave Anthony. This is Fox News.
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6: People
20: News.
6: Who may have come in contact with a bat at Frederick's Riverwalk Park are being advised to take precautions after rabies testing on the animal was inconclusive. The Frederick County Health Department was notified Monday, August the 10th, about the test results. Animal Control collected the bat on August 6th after a parent reported that her children and other children may have played with it at the park. As a precaution, the health department is treating any exposure to the bat as a possible exposure to rabies and recommends contacting a health care provider. Officials stress there is no connection between the bat and the two rabid beavers recently found at Cunningham Falls State Park. Anyone who has had contact with a wild or stray animal should contact Frederick County Animal Control at 301-600-1544. A debt collection allegedly turned into an armed robbery investigation involving a French bulldog and a 19-year-old Frederick man. According to the Frederick News Post, police say Kenwan Addison Jr. went into a residence demanding $40. And according to the resident, displayed a handgun while demanding the family's French bulldog. Addison has since been indicted on armed robbery, robbery, first and second degree assault, and several firearms offenses. Now, officers say they stopped a Kia Sportage that he was driving shortly after the reported incident and found a handgun beneath the driver's seat. The firearm had a 10-round magazine loaded with 9mm ammunition and no serial number. Mask and dark clothing were also recovered. Addison told police he went to collect a debt and denied removing the gun from the vehicle. He remains held without bail. For more on local stories, go to WFMD.com. Local residents will have access to free healthcare screenings and assistance with community programs during an upcoming health fair. The Frederick Division of Aging and Independence will host the event August 17th. From 10 until 2 at the New Market Grange number 362. The health fair will offer blood pressure, A1C, cognitive, vision, and hearing screenings, plus help with Medicare, Meals on Wheels, financial programs, energy assistance, and home repairs. 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
21: 930 WFMD traffic for Frederick and surrounding counties. 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
6: On 81 southbound in Washington County, we've got delays as you're going by 70. 70 eastbound continues to move at a nice steady pace. From Frederick to Baltimore, no issues on 27 from Mount Airy through Damascus en route towards Germantown. Congested to 70 southbound from Urbana in through Hyattstown. This report is a service of Frederick Air and Bryant. Whatever it takes to keep you comfortable, Frederick Air, it's a good call.
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22: 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Still looking okay right now on the Brunswick line. 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
6: Your 930 WFMD sky scan forecast for Mid-Maryland. Look for partly sunny skies today with temperatures reaching 86. Tonight, partly cloudy with showers and thunderstorms possible. Lows near 68. Tomorrow, mostly sunny with a chance of storms and a high of 90. 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WFMD meteorologist Diana Gibson.
2: 69 the temperature. The sky's overcast. Good morning, Frank Mitchell, tag teaming with Diana Gibson, taking care of all the information locally on news and traffic and weather. In for the mayor of the morning, Bob Miller, who is continuing his time off, just returning from his big Western experience, and returning to you tomorrow morning in his proper location here at WFMD. 7:10 is the time.
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2: 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You know, my normal spot in the afternoon with my brother Tim May, talk about a lot of things. And one thing that we've been discussing are these flock cameras that more and more people are talking about. Now, if you're one of the few not familiar, they're kind of they're painted black, kind of sticks in the road, kind of looks like a black pole with sort of like a solar panel on top of it. It's the best way I can describe it. But started hearing about in local social media about why are they all up and down Route 15 in Frederick County and all over. Then started hearing stories on the outskirts here of our radio listening area in Franklin County in Pennsylvania about the flock cameras getting cut down by some people. And then they had a protest, apparently, in Chambersburg on Saturday called Stop the Flock. And this is all a movement called Deflock. Now, I personally don't care that much that somebody's watching me, but a lot of people really are not into this, and there are some stories of some serious abuse of these flock cameras. But it's, you know, I started talking about it because it's a local thing, and then it got regional, and now it's national. Apparently, what they are is license plate readers, and I had somebody explain to me that Flock is just one of the companies that owns these, but that's kind of how they've been popularly known. So they're actually automated license plate readers used by law enforcement. There are 12,000 cameras alongside roads in every state except Alaska, which the purpose is supposed to be to let law enforcement officers see within seconds where a car might be, where it has been. They're cameras. The Company has contracts with 7,000 law enforcement agencies, 40% of all departments in the U.S. So there is an apparent growing movement against these cameras by some folks. And I'll go ahead and give you a website, and I think it is, or else you can Google it, dflock.com or .org. I don't remember. I had the website somewhere here. But D-E-F-L-O-C-K. And they got lists of all the cameras everywhere. If you're curious to see the locations of what I'm talking about. But there have been some discouraging stories about misuse by, you know, it's probably 0.00001% of law enforcement. But still, not a good thing. And maybe I'll give you some details coming up on that next, but it's coming up on 716 at WFMD, and got to get on the sports next.
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9: The Dodgers won the late ball game in L.A. in 10 innings, beating Kansas City 5-4. Starting pitcher Blake Snell, just off the injured list, had 10 strikeouts in 6 innings of work. San Diego whipped Milwaukee, the best team in baseball, 11-2. The win to ex-Dodger Walker Buehler, who pitched 6 innings. The Padres are now tied for the last NL wildcard spot. Philadelphia was beaten, in fact shut out, in its game at St. Louis 2-0. Arizona lost at home 3-2 to Colorado. Tampa Bay won its 8th straight game, 12-4 at the A's. Rays hit 6 home runs, Junior Caminero with his 35th. Atlanta's Matt Olson with his 35th homer. The Braves shut out the Mets 4-0. San Francisco and the Angels with home wins. Toronto and the Yankees as well. Yanks sent Seattle to a 5th straight loss 4-1. Toronto sent Boston to a 4th straight loss 5-3. And the Vikings named Kyler Murray as their starting quarterback this year.
21: 930 WFMD traffic for Frederick and surrounding counties. A service of Frederick Air. It's a good call.
6: The earlier slowdown in Washington County on 81 southbound by Interstate 70 has cleared. 15, we continue to see this nice steady flow from Thurmont to Frederick with slight delays going through Luckett's in Loudoun County. 270 southbound, heavy but moving. From Urbana, getting into Hyattstown, 355 looks good. From Frederick to Germantown. This report is a service of Frederick Air and Bryant. Whatever it takes to keep you comfortable, Frederick Air, it's a good call. Your 930 WFMD Skyscan forecast for Mid-Maryland. Look for partly sunny skies today with temperatures reaching 86. Tonight, partly cloudy with showers and thunderstorms possible, lows near 68. Tomorrow, mostly sunny with a chance of storms and a high of 90. 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WFMD meteorologist Diana Gibson.
2: Make sure I've got the latest temperature for you. The skies are mostly cloudy, and the temperature is 69 at WFMD. Good morning, 719. Frank Mitchell for Bob Miller. It's the Premier Dental Arts Morning News Express. And we're talking about flock cameras. I give you some more information of what I got coming up next.
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2: Now, 930 WFMD, the talk of Mid-Maryland. And we're talking about Flock cameras, which are actually automated license plate readers, and some of the more recent controversies. If you got any information you'd like to share on what you're hearing about this, you can text in comments 301-694-9363, 301-694-WFMD. Got the talkback line on the WFMD app. And call in about this any weekday afternoon on my regular time slot of 3 to 6. Where that's one of the many topics that we've been talking about recently. And it's happening locally in Franklin County in Chambersburg. It's a big deal because of some vandalism there with these automated license plate readers. And some abuse from the WFMD text line. Right now, they say license plate readers, but an upgrade in AI to the software, and they can pull all data it sees. People's clothes, what you're doing in your car, records and saves in a searchable database forever. Saves billions of data, so 1% to 3% of errors is still thousands of misreadings and actionable issues that are wrong, like 80-year-olds pulled over at gunpoint because of wrong data. Things always start either way, good intentions, and turn bad. So that is from a texter giving some comments to us. And again, this is, you know, it's gone very well for the most part, apparently, with law enforcement, who it's was intended for. I hear people talking about them, you know, in shopping centers, at stores, and neighborhoods, and all kinds of different locations, this flock camera phenomena, and some awful stories. Somebody sent me in one from Minnesota where there's flock camera theft or vandalism reported stolen, damaged, with police checking things out there. And there was another location, New Bedford, I think. That would be Massachusetts, would it not? Where a city police officer was accused by an ex-girlfriend of using Flock license plate readers to follow her. According to an affidavit filed this week for an abuse prevention order, this from the New Bedford Light. And stories like this I'd see all around the country, which is pretty concerning. People finding exes and ex-girlfriends and all of that. So, again, people are talking about these automated license plate readers, popularly known by one of the commercial companies who owns these things called Flock. And if you have any more information or any comments, send them in 301-694-WFMD, 301-694-9363. And we'll be glad to pass them along. It's 725.
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14: I'm Drew, and I'm here with Barbara Ringrose, and she is the head of WOW, Women Optimizing Women. I want to hear about the organization. Just give me like a overall scale of what you guys do.
16: Wow, Women Optimizing Women is exactly what it says. It's a group of professional business women. I started almost 13 years ago locally in Westminster, Maryland. Now we're radiating across the country. We went from local in-person events around the Westminster Carroll County area, and now we are across the country.
14: Your mission is to empower women professionally and personally. How does the organization make that happen throughout the year?
16: Well, we do multiple things. By having two monthly meetings on the first and third Mondays. They can join that anytime. They can see our events calendar on wowwomenus.com and join us, meet other women. And what we do is we have speakers that come on the first Monday. On the third Monday of the month, that's an opportunity. It's all breakout sessions.
14: Like networking.
16: Where the ladies actually, it's kind of like virtual networking.
14: Nice.
16: Where they get to meet other professionals and find out about each other. So I tell people, it's like, ladies, this is one-stop shopping.
14: You have a big event coming up.
16: Yes, we do.
14: Ladies Summit coming up on Thursday, August 13th. What makes this event different from typical business conferences?
16: Well, what else different from everyone? Because I'm about building relationships, establishing rapport and trust, engaging in referrals, and giving the support to the Ladies of WOW, and also requesting that the Ladies of WOW give support to others. The Leading Ladies Summit. Ladies have been trying to talk me into doing some sort of convention, some kind of event, in-person event. I've done several of those on a smaller scale, but this is a little bit different, where we will be, and my co-host is Savannah Mitchell, at Sunday Mornings at Savannah's, which is a bed and breakfast in New Windsor that also has events. So it really is something unique, where they can paint. They will be doing meditation, yoga, building their own floral arrangement, listening to a nutritionist, a dietitian, talk about food and the different qualities and so much more. We'll even be dancing.
14: Where can people learn more about WOW and purchasing tickets for the Leading Ladies?
16: All on my website, wowwomenus.com. They can come there. The registration fee we kept very low for this event is only $85. That's big.
14: For a full day of fun, I think that's a good price.
16: Yeah.
21: 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It's a good call.
6: 270 moving southbound this morning. Delays begin in Frederick County right before 80 to 109. And then it's going to be congested on and off from Germantown to the Capitol Beltway. And then from Bradley Boulevard moving towards the American Legion Bridge. There's a heavy traffic pattern in place. 70 eastbound, a little congested in Howard County in between 40 and 29. This report is a service of Frederick Air and Bryant. Whatever it takes to keep you comfortable, Frederick Air, it's a good call. Your 930 WFMD Skyscan forecast for Mid-Maryland. Look for partly sunny skies today with temperatures reaching 86. Tonight, partly cloudy with showers and thunderstorms possible. Lows near 68. Tomorrow, mostly sunny with a chance of storms and a high of 90. 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WFMD meteorologist Diana Gibson.
2: Temperature still 69 and mostly cloudy skies. 728 at WFMD. Frank Mitchell for Bob Miller. He's back tomorrow. And today, looking at some health news. We talked earlier about the controversies around the presidential executive order on vaccines for children. Also, don't forget, this is flu season, and a new type of flu shot is coming after the FDA approved this vaccine coming out from Moderna. But it was after controversy and some skepticism from Health Secretary Robert F. Kennedy Jr. It will be available at some retailers in the coming weeks. So if that is something that you're interested in taking advantage of, be on lookout for Moderna's mRNA flu vaccine. As far as that awful thing that I've been working on practicing my pronunciation of, cyclosporiasis, and I'll describe what it is one time and never again at this hour of the morning, but explosive diarrhea is the result of it. You know, the lettuce stuff and all of that. You had it expand to 15 states, including around here in Pennsylvania and West Virginia. But what I'm hearing is that it's going to be now going on the downturn because there's always a delay in reporting the effects, which often are delayed effects of a couple of weeks, and case reportings are starting to come down. So that is the good news there. WFMD News Time is 7:30.
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6: A one-year jail sentence has been handed down to a Washington County woman following her conviction on charges stemming from a domestic assault. Kimberly Lowe was found guilty on August 4th after a jury trial in the Circuit Court for Washington County. She was convicted of second-degree assault and malicious destruction of property. The case dates back to March 5th when the domestic assault occurred. Lowe was initially arrested and held without bond. After the guilty verdicts, the judge sentenced her to a year in jail. An investigation into a stabbing at a Silver Spring restaurant has led to the arrest of a 34-year-old man. Police say Mark Melton is accused of attacking a male victim inside of the men's restroom at the Angry Jerk on Georgia Avenue on July 10th. The stabbing happened just after 10:30, and the man was hospitalized with life-threatening injuries. Detectives reviewed surveillance footage and developed Melton as a suspect. An arrest warrant was issued for him, charging him with attempted first-degree murder, first-degree assault, second-degree assault, and related charges. He's being held without bond by Montgomery County Police. An ICE facility in Elkridge is back on track following a federal court ruling. The Baltimore Banner reports that on Monday, the judge has reinstated permits for the project, citing federal supremacy and allowing construction to continue despite Howard County's attempt to block it. The facility is located on Meadow Ridge Drive and will replace ICE's Baltimore office and is designed primarily for offices, meeting space, but also includes secure areas for detainees. Residents only learned about the project after construction was more than 90% finished, prompting public protest and emergency action by county leaders. Howard County has argued the permits were improperly issued and failed to meet state disclosure requirements. Johns Hopkins University is getting $23.6 million in federal funding as part of President Donald Trump's push to strengthen the nation's mining and critical minerals workforce. The money is part of more than $180 million in new federal investments announced by the Trump administration. Johns Hopkins will use its funding for a recycling-focused program involving critical minerals. The initiative is part of a broader effort to increase domestic supplies of minerals used in semiconductors, aerospace equipment, and other technologies. The administration said expanding education and workforce programs is key to reducing U.S. dependence on foreign sources like China. I'm Diana Gibson, Mid-Maryland's News Radio Center, 930 WFMD.
0: News. I'm Gianna Gelosi. Milwaukee County Executive David Crowley beating Democratic Socialist Francesca Hong by less than a percentage point for the Democratic nomination for Wisconsin governor.
1: Hong had faced scrutiny over previous social media posts and lacked the endorsements of prominent progressives like Senator Bernie Sanders and AOC. But the far left did get a boost in Minnesota, where progressive candidate Lieutenant Governor Peggy Flanagan beat moderate Congresswoman Angie Craig to win the Democratic nomination for Senate.
0: Fox's Madeline Rivera in South Carolina, Senator Darlene Graham, the sister of the late Senator Lindsey Graham, advanced to a Republican primary runoff against Representative Ralph Norman to run for a full term in November.
17: There's a big distinction between myself and Ralph Norman. I'm a conservative. I have conservative values. I'm willing to work hard for the people. I'm willing to earn their votes.
0: The runoff is August 25th. 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
1: Good morning. If the mayor was here, he'd say rise and shine, I'm sure. 736 WFMD, Premier Dental Arts Morning News Express with Frank Mitchell. Back in the saddle here after a number of years filling in the morning slot for Bob. He will be back tomorrow. Don't stress out over that because it won't be long. And really do appreciate him giving me the opportunity to jump in here as one time. It's been a long time since been in the morning. In my usual afternoon time between 3 and 6 with my brother Tim May, I definitely have a point of view. Bob Miller has a point of view on some of the news stories we're talking about. I'm going to spare you a lot of my point of view because it's very different from Bob's in the morning here, but I'll bring it to you in the afternoon. Bob and I here for, last third of you have been hearing a lot about 90 years of WFMD celebration. And, well, some of the memories Bob has actually put together for you.
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0: 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A service of Frederick Air. It's a good call.
4: 270 southbound. We've got some slowing both in Frederick and Montgomery counties. Urbana to Hyattstown, then going through Rockville with a possible accident by West Montgomery Avenue. 70 eastbound, your slowdown in Howard County goes from 40 to 29. 15 southbound, we're finding delays going through Luckett. 340 looks good. Harper's Ferry to Frederick. This report is a service of Frederick Air and Bryant. Whatever it takes to keep you comfortable, Frederick Air, it's a good call.
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5: Good morning from the MTA. Checking in on the MARC train system. We're in good shape right now on the Brunswick line. A couple trains to still keep an eye on. Train 878 is delayed about 5 minutes. Train 894 is operating with a 10-minute delay right now. Train 894 will be arriving in Washington after 9 o'clock. Train 880 is the last train on the Brunswick line, leaving at 7:55, arriving in Washington after 9:20. For the MTA Transit Team, I'm Austin Todd on WFMD.
4: Your 930 WFMD Skyscan forecast for Mid-Maryland. Look for partly sunny skies today with temperatures reaching 86. Tonight, partly cloudy with showers and thunderstorms possible, lows near 68. Tomorrow, mostly sunny with a chance of storms and a high of 90. 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WFMD meteorologist Diana Gibson.
1: And for those who have asked if Bob hasn't explained, yes, she really is a meteorologist. Thank you, Diana. 69 now, mostly cloudy skies at WFMD. We'll check the Morning Almanac next.
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2: Good morning. It is time for the WFMD Almanac. At 7:41, give you some of the highlights of what this day in history was all about nationally. In 1955, President Eisenhower raised the minimum wage from, get this, 75 cents to $1 an hour. It was in 1970 the U.S. Post Office became an independent corporation when President Nixon signed the Postal Reorganization Act. 1972, the last American combat ground troops left Vietnam. 1977, Space Shuttle prototype Enterprise made its first successful free flight. Today, in 1981, IBM introduced the PC personal computer. In 1985, the world's worst single aircraft disaster occurred when a crippled Japan Airlines Flight 123 crashed into a mountain, killing 520 of 524 people aboard. It was in 1987 on this date, President Reagan addressed the nation on the Iran-Contra affair, saying his former national security advisor, John Poindexter, was wrong not to have told him about the diversion of Iran arms sale money. On this date in 1992, after 14 months of negotiations, the U.S., Mexico, and Canada announced in D.C. they had completed the North American Free Trade Agreement, otherwise known as NAFTA, which would create the world's largest trading bloc. Today in 2015, former President Jimmy Carter revealed he had melanoma that had spread to his liver and brain. In 2016, American star swimmer Katie Ledecky set the world record to dominate the women's 800-millimeter field at the Rio de Janeiro Olympics. And in 2017, the Unite the Right march in Charlottesville, Virginia, turned violent when a car rammed protesters, killing one and injuring 19. On this date, locally, some of the highlights from our local historian, John Ashbery. John Ritchie, who would become Chief Judge of the Sixth Judicial Circuit, was born in Frederick. The Reverend George Deal, installed as the pastor of the Evangelical Lutheran Church, East Street in Frederick in 1851. And in 1854, a large alarm bell intended to replace those in Trinity Chapel of the Evangelical Reformed Church arrived in Frederick. It weighed 1,015 pounds, cost just under $400. In 1855, on this date, Bethel African Methodist Episcopal Church on East 3rd Street in Frederick was dedicated, later becoming Quinn Chapel AME. The Rotary Club of Frederick was founded on this date in 1920. In 1927, the new Frederick Municipal Park was renamed Baker Park in honor of Joseph Dill Baker. In 1929, the Hotel Braddock at Braddock Heights was destroyed by fire. In 1960, a helicopter carrying President Dwight Eisenhower made an unscheduled landing on a Thurmont ball field. And in 1991, Joseph Michael Perla, 29, pleaded guilty in Frederick County Circuit Court, setting a fire that destroyed the Lois Station covered bridge on Old Frederick Road east of Thurmont. That bridge, of course, was eventually rebuilt. Wow. All those things on this date in history. I think I covered just about everything. Good morning, Frank Mitchell, FM on the AM and the AM this morning, and for Bob Miller, and he returns tomorrow. WFMD Sports next.
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6: The Dodgers won the late ball game in L.A. in 10 innings, beating Kansas City 5-4. Starting pitcher Blake Snell, just off the injured list, had 10 strikeouts in 6 innings of work. San Diego whipped Milwaukee, the best team in baseball, 11-2. The win to ex-Dodger Walker Buehler, who pitched 6 innings. The Padres are now tied for the last NL wildcard spot. Philadelphia was beaten, in fact shut out, in its game at St. Louis 2-0. Arizona lost at home 3-2 to Colorado. Tampa Bay won its 8th straight game, 12-4 at the A's. Rays hit 6 home runs. Junior Caminero with his 35th. Atlanta's Matt Olson with his 35th homer. The Braves shut out the Mets 4-0. San Francisco and the Angels with home wins. Toronto and the Yankees as well. Yanks sent Seattle to a 5th straight loss 4-1. Toronto sent Boston to a 4th straight loss 5-3. And the Vikings named Kyler Murray as their starting quarterback this year.
7: 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It's a good call.
8: On 340 eastbound this morning by Elmer Durr Road, we have reports of an accident. Much slower now on 270 in Frederick County. Delays begin before Urbana. They stay with you and through Hyattstown. It's congested from Germantown into Rockville. The outer loop at the Capitol Beltway, your slowdown stretches from Bradley Boulevard to the American Legion Bridge. As you're traveling on 194, it looks good from Littlestown to 26. This report is a service of Frederick Air and Bryant. Whatever it takes to keep you comfortable, Frederick Air, it's a good call. Your 930 WFMD Skyscan forecast for Mid-Maryland. Look for partly sunny skies today with temperatures reaching 86. Tonight, partly cloudy with showers and thunderstorms possible, lows near 68. Tomorrow, mostly sunny with a chance of storms and a high of 90. 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WFMD meteorologist Diana Gibson.
2: Yes, you are. Temperature 69, clouds above us at 748 on the WFMD Premier Dental Arts Morning News Express. Frank Mitchell for Bob Miller. And we're going to give you the financial update coming up, but before that, since we just did the almanac, we'll stick this bit of information. You know, every day is a holiday. What is today, August 12th? Vinyl Record Day. It's been observed annually on this date since 2002. So it makes you think about what's the first album you ever bought. Have you held on to them? Do you drag them along with you wherever you go? I know I have. Lots of albums and 45s. So let's drop the needle on your favorite album. 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
2: Chris Murray, Murray Financial Group, has the morning off. So let me give you some of the headlines of what's happening in the financial world. You got U.S. Treasury yields little change this morning, as Wall Street is awaiting some very important inflation data, which is due this morning, a little bit later on. The yield on the 10-year U.S. Treasury note, key benchmark for U.S. government borrowing, is pretty much flat at about 4.7%. Two-year Treasury note yield, which more closely tracks short-term Federal Reserve interest rate policy, was flat at about 4.2%, and the longer-dated 30-year Treasury bond yield unchanged at about 5.2%. Stock futures inched higher. Treasury yields broadly flat ahead of the inflation report. July's consumer price index is expected to show only a slight increase in monthly inflation of 0.1% in the headline number, 0.2% for the core reading, according to Dow Jones economists. CoreWeave shares jumped almost 18% of pre-market trade after the cloud infrastructure mainstay's second quarter adjusted operating income margin of 5% exceeded expectations. World oil demand set to fall further than previously expected this year. The International Energy Agency said today as the impact of the closure of the Strait of Hormuz deepens. And Norway's $2.3 trillion sovereign wealth fund reported a record half-year profit of more than $182 billion today as a rally in Asian technology stocks helped the fund return 9.4%. So there's some of your inside data from WFMD, home of the digital goddess.
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18: 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I'm Kim Commando for The Current. 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We already know early social media is tied to depression and anxiety in kids. Now timed with back-to-school season, a brand new study in Nature says it hits their report cards too, big time. Researchers tracked over 5,000 students. Kids who started scrolling at 11 years old were about 6 months behind in school by 16. I'm talking reading, language, math. Half a year of learning lost to the mindless scroll. And the earlier the account, the bigger the gap. Look, holding the line is hard. I've been there. Your kid swears everyone's on it. Now you've got the receipts. It turns out the best filter you can give your kids is the word no. Don't miss out and be left behind. 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Hi there, I'm Kim Commando. Tech isn't just a part of our lives anymore. 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Everything's all connected. 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
2: 7:56 WFMD. Good morning. Frank Mitchell for Bob Miller. And keeping up with some of the news that you should know. ICE, Immigration Custom Enforcement, planning to give officers gloves that can deliver electric shocks. Immigration and Customs Enforcement plans to give officers special gloves that can deliver painful electric shocks to gain compliance from combative people. They are intending to spend up to $20 million on thousands of these devices. They're called GLOVE, with the initials G-L-O-V-E, by the month of March. The GLOVE works like normal patrol gloves until an officer flips a switch, and they deliver then a sharp jolt when pressed against someone's skin, described by one expert as feeling like a bee sting. They've been used in some jails and police departments, but civil rights advocates raised alarm, arguing that ICE already faces criticism for using too much force with little oversight, and the people shocked may get no warning. WFMD 757.
7: 930 WFMD traffic for Frederick and surrounding counties. 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It's a good call.
8: There's slowing north and southbound on 15 going through Frederick. 270 southbound. Your delay begins before Urbana. It stays with you in through Hyattstown and then from Gaithersburg to Rockville. The outer loop before 95 under speed before Bradley Boulevard, moving towards the Clara Barton Parkway. 70 eastbound congested from 40 to 29. This report is a service of Frederick Air and Bryant. Whatever it takes to keep you comfortable, Frederick Air, it's a good call. Your 930 WFMD sky scan forecast for mid-Maryland. Look for partly sunny skies today with temperatures reaching 86. Tonight, partly cloudy with showers and thunderstorms possible, lows near 68. Tomorrow, mostly sunny with a chance of storms and a high of 90. 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WFMD meteorologist Diana Gibson.
2: Temperature has been holding pretty steady so far this morning, 69. Now the temperature in Frederick and mostly cloudy skies. Good morning. It's the Morning News Express. Frank Mitchell in for Bob Miller. And you'll normally find me with Mid-Maryland Live, where we have a chance to do a lot of talking back and forth because we're open phones every afternoon between 3 and 6. It gives you a chance to express your opinions and catching up some of the stories that you might not have heard in the morning you might not have heard in the morning that we talk about in the afternoon. So far, we've had a lot of interesting topics been able to touch on this morning, like automatic license plate readers, flock cameras. 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
1: He dropped out of the race last month, then came back in it to win it. I'm Dave Anthony, Fox News. David Crowley pulls off the upset in Wisconsin. Despite trailing in the polls by double digits after getting back in the race for governor, he defeated Democratic Socialist Francesca Hong.
22: Establishment Democrats are likely breathing a sigh of relief this morning. This was the outcome they had hoped for, but perhaps not what many of them had expected. David Crowley beat Francesca Hong by less than a percentage point, not the margin that polls had indicated. But Hong had baggage from previous social media posts and lacked the endorsements of prominent progressives like Senator Bernie Sanders and AOC. Crowley's campaign is now out with a new statement this morning saying his next goal is to try and build a broad coalition.
1: Fox's Madeline Rivera Crowley faces Republican Tom Tiffany in November. Democrats in Minnesota went progressive, picking Lieutenant Governor Peggy Flanagan as their nominee for Senate, defeating Congresswoman Angie Craig by 20 points. Flanagan's Republican challenger in that Senate race, former TV sportscaster Michelle Tafoya. In South Carolina, Republican Senator Darlene Graham, appointed to replace her late brother Lindsey, advanced to a runoff as she runs to stay in the Senate.
3: I want to thank President Trump, his steadfast support, and his complete and total endorsement.
1: Graham will face Congressman Ralph Norman in the runoff in 2 weeks. The winner replaces late Senator Lindsey Graham as the GOP nominee, taking on Democrat Annie Andrews in November. In Connecticut, Democratic Congressman John Larson became the 10th House lawmaker to lose a primary this year, beaten by Luke Bronin. We're learning more about President Trump's stealthy exit from the NATO summit last month, secretly switching planes because of an Iranian threat, he told reporters last night.
4: Well, it's only up to Secret Service. I just follow what they'd like to do.
5: And according to various reports overnight, the threat to Air Force One was from a shoulder fire missile that he found out about from Israel.
1: Fox's Peter Ducey at the White House. 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
1: Well, back to President Trump. He also keeps insisting that the U.S. controls Strait of Hormuz shipping, not Iran, as talks remain at a standstill.
4: We right now, we're in a very good position. We have a country that has been the bully of the Middle East for 50 years, and they're no longer the bully of the Middle East.
1: But Iran-backed rebels keep causing trouble in a nearby waterway, also key for shipping.
26: Houthi forces based in Yemen fired missiles at a vessel in the Bab el-Mandeb Strait. That's the narrow opening between Africa and the Arabian Peninsula. Yemen's Coast Guard says the dead included four crew members and two members of government allied forces. Houthis have recently escalated attacks on Yemeni government forces and Saudi oil facilities. Meanwhile, the US says a military helicopter fired on a ship in the Gulf of Oman that tried to evade the blockade on Iranian ports. Central Command reports the Panama-flagged vessel ignored warnings to stop. Jonathan Savage, Fox News.
1: Now to controversy over a much smaller body of water. The Washington, D.C. reflecting pool, which President Trump had upgraded with a new blue sealant that didn't last very long.
27: White House officials have reached out to the Justice Department asking about a misdemeanor charge for David Hearn. Hearn, a former Olympic canoe racer, was previously charged with a felony accused of ripping the sealant of the newly renovated reflecting pool. But U.S. Attorney for D.C. Jeanine Pirro dropped the case, writing in a court filing, evidence suggests the damage was done by a rushed job by contractors and not vandalism. President Trump has fumed over Pirro's decision, saying the prosecutor is wrong and folded like an umbrella. The Wall Street Journal first reported the consideration of a misdemeanor charge. An official tells Fox no decision has been made. At the White House, Jared Halpern, Fox News.
1: We'll get an inflation update later this hour on consumer prices for July. Stock futures are rising before the report. I'm Dave Anthony, and this is Fox News.
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8: The Frederick County Health Department is urging caution after rabies testing on a bat found at Riverside Park came back inconclusive. The bat was found at the park on Schifferstadt Boulevard and was collected by Frederick County Animal Control on Thursday, August the 6th, from the home of a parent who said that her children and other children may have played with the bat at the park. Because the first test was inconclusive, the health department is treating any contact with the bat as a possible rabies exposure. The department recommends anyone who may have had contact with the bat to speak to their healthcare provider. Officials say this bat is not connected to the two rabid beavers found at Cunningham Falls State Park. Maryland State Senator Paul Quarterman is asking for a state review of a recovery residence near Paramount Elementary School in Hagerstown. He wants the Maryland Department of Health to determine the legal classification and licensing status of survival recovery in the 13,000 block of Donnybrook Drive, about 250 feet from the school playground. Neighbors have raised concerns about who lives there, supervision, and oversight. Quarterman is also asking for the occupancy limits, inspections, complaints, and whether people on parole, probation, home detention, or sex offender supervision can live there. A 19-year-old Frederick man is facing multiple charges after police say he went to a residence to collect a $40 debt and demanded a French bulldog while armed with a handgun. According to the Frederick News Post, Kewan Addison Jr. was indicted by a Frederick County grand jury on charges including armed robbery, robbery, assault, and multiple firearms offenses. Police say a masked man was seen pounding on the door and trying to get inside. Officers later stopped a Kia Sportage and found a handgun loaded with 10 rounds of 9mm ammunition beneath the driver's seat. Police also found surgical masks and dark clothing. Addison told investigators he went to collect money, but denied taking the gun from the vehicle. He was ordered held without bail. Free health screenings and community resources will be available next Monday in Newmarket. The Frederick County Division of Aging and Independence is hosting a community health fair on August 17th from 10 until 2 at the Newmarket Grange on South Alley. Services include blood pressure, A1C, and cognitive health screenings, along with vision and hearing tests. Residents can also get help with Meals on Wheels, Medicare, financial assistance, emergency assistance, and home repairs. I'm Diana Gibson, Mid-Maryland's News Radio Center, 930 WFMD.
25: 930 WFMD traffic for Frederick and surrounding counties. 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
8: 70 eastbound in Frederick County. We're seeing some congestion in between 17 and Harmony Road. And then on 270 southbound, your slowdown goes from Urbana to Hyattstown, from Germantown to Gaithersburg, the outer loop of the Capitol Beltway. You're under speed from Bradley Boulevard moving towards the American Legion Bridge. This report is a service of Frederick Air and Bryant. Whatever it takes to keep you comfortable, Frederick Air, it's a good call.
25: This WFMD MTA update, a service of Transit, Transit Services of Frederick County.
6: On the Brunswick line, a couple trains we have to keep an eye on. Train 878 right now is delayed about 15 minutes. Train 894 is operating right behind with a 10-minute delay. Train 880 is the last train on the Brunswick line. Right now it's 5 minutes behind, arriving in Washington closer to 930. For the MTA Transit team, I'm Austin Todd on WFMD.
8: Your 930 WFMD Skyscan forecast for Mid-Maryland. Look for partly sunny skies today with temperatures reaching 86. Tonight, partly cloudy with showers and thunderstorms possible, lows near 68. Tomorrow, mostly sunny with a chance of storms and a high of 90. 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WFMD meteorologist Diana Gibson.
2: 69 is the temperature. The skies above are mostly cloudy. It's 8:09. This is the WFMD Premier Dental Arts Morning News Express, and I am Frank Mitchell, in for Bob Miller. Good to be with you again in the morning. It's been a long time. Bob is the morning mayor, so he needs to come back, and he will return tomorrow morning from his summer excursions. I'm sure we'll have a lot of stories to share with you. But this is the time of the morning look forward to, because we're going to give you some good news.
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2: All right. 811 WFMD. Since it's the Morning News Express, we'll give you some of the news both nationally and around here. The one I'm excited about, but not really, is a total solar eclipse. Because if it was one, I'd be real excited. It's the only total solar eclipse of 2026. Problem is, it's mostly going to happen north of here. From what I understand, in our listening area, it might look like the moon is biting off a little bit of the sun. Don't look right at the sun, of course, but it's going to happen around 5:45 or so, I believe, the peak this afternoon. And if you forget about it, you probably won't notice it because there's so little action around here. But man, you go north of here into Europe, well, even, you know, I think New York, Boston will get more like 30% of an eclipse. But elsewhere, only Alaska is going to get like a really close to total view of this. But the next total eclipse over the U.S. will not come until 2044. So hope if you're around for that, that will take a little bit more of the excitement for you at that time. Elsewhere, nationally in the news, court is being asked to block the president's second executive order on birthright citizenship. It's the same legal team that beat President Trump's first attempt to end birthright citizenship. It's asking a federal judge now to block his second try. Trump's new order, signed last week, is looking to deny citizenship to certain children born on U.S. soil, including those born to enemies of the country, foreign government workers, or parents who paid to obtain citizenship. Now, the ACLU is arguing the order defies a Supreme Court ruling from June, which struck down his first order and left little room for new exceptions. None of the categories in the president's order appear in the Constitution or citizenship law, according to ACLU. It's safe to expect a quick ruling because the order's set to take effect on September 6th. And then more locally, and we spent a little bit of time on this. If you have any comments that you want to share on the WFMD text line, in the afternoon, where I can regularly be heard between 3 and 6. Maybe if you had to rank the most talked about topics, data centers would probably be number one in recent weeks and months. So, you know, I can get into that. But there's lots of other kind of connected infrastructure news. We had the news, which I'm sure you heard about last week, in the court deciding about that Piedmont Reliability Project, which was the talk earlier on in the year, last year, about the 67-mile transmission line, which would affect more than 100 property owners crossing Baltimore, Carroll, Frederick counties here, and then winding up in Adamstown. So, okay, you heard about that. The property owners have to allow the survey workers to move forward. Doesn't change anything on where things are now, which are kind of on hold as far as construction of the transmission line. But landowners have to allow surveyors to check out possibilities. So this leads us to some other issues which are new and different. which I'll get to next. But first, we take a break for WFMD Sports, which is next.
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16: The Dodgers won the late ball game in L.A. in 10 innings, beating Kansas City 5-4. Starting pitcher Blake Snell, just off the injured list, had 10 strikeouts in 6 innings of work. San Diego whipped Milwaukee, the best team in baseball, 11-2. The win to ex-Dodger Walker Buehler, who pitched 6 innings. The Padres are now tied for the last NL wildcard spot. Philadelphia was beaten, in fact shut out in its game at St. Louis 2-0. Arizona lost at home 3-2 to Colorado. Tampa Bay won its 8th straight game, 12-4 at the A's. Rays hit 6 home runs, Junior Caminero with his 35th. Atlanta's Matt Olson with his 35th homer. The Braves shut out the Mets 4-0. San Francisco and the Angels with home wins. Toronto and the Yankees as well. Yanks sent Seattle to a 5th straight loss, 4-1. Toronto sent Boston to a 4th straight loss, 5-3. And the Vikings named Kyler Murray as their starting quarterback this year.
17: 930 WFMD traffic for Frederick and surrounding counties. A service of Frederick Air. It's a good call.
8: We're seeing some nice steady traffic on 70 moving eastbound this morning from Frederick moving into Mount Airy with delays in Howard County from 40 over towards 29. Now 270 southbound, it is a slower pace that you're going to find from Baker Valley Road in through Hyattstown. 340 looks good. Charlestown to Frederick. This report is a service of Frederick Air and Bryant. Whatever it takes to keep you comfortable, Frederick Air, it's a good call. Your 930 WFMD Skyscan forecast for Mid-Maryland. Look for partly sunny skies today with temperatures reaching 86. Tonight, partly cloudy with showers and thunderstorms possible. Lows near 68. Tomorrow, mostly sunny with a chance of storms and a high of 90. 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WFMD meteorologist Diana Gibson.
2: Temperature is 69. Mostly cloudy skies are above us. The time is 8:18 at WFMD. So let's start talking about some infrastructure things. Data centers, transmission lines. But wait, there's more as far as power lines go. High voltage power lines heading through the area, besides the ones you already know about. Maybe you didn't know about the one coming from where we are, the west, Berkeley County, Jefferson County, into Frederick County. Yeah, that's right. And trash incinerators, still a topic of interest to our listeners in northern Montgomery County. All this and more coming up next. It's WFMD 819 is the time.
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1: Hey, 22 now. Good morning. If Bob was here, he'd say rise and shine. And he can do that tomorrow morning when he returns. The Morning Mayor, WFMD. Glad you could join me and let me fill in. Thank you for letting me be myself on this Wednesday morning. We're here till 9. And let's do some catching up. We talked earlier this morning about Flock cameras, which are really automated license plate readers, and some of the controversies. As we got some comments on our text line at 301-694-9363 saying things like, things always start either way, good intentions, and turn bad. These are the cameras that are automated license plate readers and been used mainly by law enforcement, but have been seeing some controversy lately by people wondering if they're being filmed on everything they do with their cars and around their cars and in their cars and over and above and under their cars. But popularly known as Flock cameras. Another texter says residents of Mater Avenue are mad about them, and I won't say, it's too early in the morning to say what they're calling them there. Another texter on another topic says, preliminary injunction in April 2026, stopping both construction and operation of the ICE facility in Williamsport while Maryland's lawsuit proceeds. So what happened? Did it get swept under the carpet? It's the middle of August and nothing. I agree. Texter, we talk about this on the afternoon program quite a bit, and I'm always looking for more information and updates because it's pretty big local regional story for us, the proposed ICE facility in Williamsport. And I am hearing crickets and not seeing much on where that stands. It's just been kind of on hold, moving forward, but not moving forward. So if you know of anything, you hear of anything, let us know, text it in, and I will keep checking any source I can find to find out any updates on that. But what we were talking about is, you know, bringing back the issue of the Maryland Piedmont Reliability Project, moving high voltage power lines through some farmland here in Baltimore and especially Carroll and Frederick counties. But did you know, we've been talking in the afternoon, you may not have heard here in the morning, that in Franklin County,
2: Pennsylvania, going up to Chambersburg. There's been a lot of controversy. But in Maryland, with something called the Transource Rice-Ringgold Project. But in Maryland, it's at Piedmont Reliability Project. But in Berkeley County, in Martinsburg, the Berkeley County Commission voted unanimously to adopt a resolution opposing what's called the Valley Link Transmission Project. So this project, in its current form, is supposed to include about a 260-mile, 765-kilovolt electric transmission line with associated substations starting in Putnam County, West Virginia, another end of West Virginia, but through the Mountain State and winding up in Frederick County and going through Berkeley and Jefferson County before it gets to Frederick County. So the Berkeley County commissioners have taken a pretty strong stand here with a resolution citing the commission's duty to, quote, protect the property rights, economic interests, and quality of life of the citizens of this county. Residents of Berkeley County have expressed significant and widespread concern regarding the project's impact on private property, the local environment, and electricity rates, and that burden of hosting new transmission infrastructure easements and construction impacts would fall on the residents and landowners of Berkeley and other West Virginia counties along the route, while the primary economic benefit of the project would accrue to out-of-state load centers and the utilities and developers involved. So again, this Valley Link transmission project would see about 260 miles of new transmission lines, which would go through Berkeley, Jefferson, and into Frederick County. Don't know if you've heard much about that, but something to keep an eye on. And we will have more developments in the afternoon program, Mid-Maryland Live, weekdays between 3 and 6 on that. WFMD, it's 827.
4: 930 WFMD traffic for Frederick and surrounding counties. 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
8: As you're moving southbound this morning, your big delay is going to be on 270 southbound from Urbana to Hyattstown and then from Germantown into Gaithersburg, but not on 15 southbound. It's nice and steady from Gettysburg into Frederick. 340 looks good from Charlestown to Frederick. This report is a service of Frederick Air and Bryant. Whatever it takes to keep you comfortable, Frederick Air, it's a good call. Your 930 WFMD Skyscan forecast for Mid-Maryland. Look for partly sunny skies today with temperatures reaching 86. Tonight, partly cloudy with showers and thunderstorms possible, lows near 68. Tomorrow, mostly sunny with a chance of storms and a high of 90. 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WFMD meteorologist Diana Gibson.
2: Temperature is still 69. That's mostly cloudy skies above. Latest report I have at WFMD 828 on the Morning News Express from Premier Dental Arts. Been talking about infrastructure, data centers into transmission lines, and the one we've been hearing about through Baltimore, Carroll, Frederick counties, and then one I wanted you to know about coming out of West by God, Virginia. Got one more thing to throw at you in our listening areas. Listeners in northern Montgomery County, the county council is going to decide the future of the trash incinerator in Dickerson. If you're familiar with what I'm talking about, they're going to make a decision by Thanksgiving. Now, the outgoing county executive, Mark Elrick, campaigned in 2016 on closing the incinerator, but it's still going. As part of his fiscal year 2027 budget, he wanted to divert trash to local landfills, but the president of the council said she didn't want to rush a decision as part of the budget process. So that's another one to be keeping an eye on, and we will. All right, WFMD News Time now is 8:30.
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8: A one-year jail sentence has been handed down to a Washington County woman following her conviction on charges stemming from a domestic assault. Kimberly Lowe was found guilty on August 4th after a jury trial in the circuit court for Washington County. She was convicted of second-degree assault and malicious destruction of property. The case dates back to March 5th when the domestic assault occurred. Lowe was initially arrested and held without bond. After the guilty verdicts, the judge sentenced her to a year in jail. An investigation into a stabbing at a Silver Spring restaurant has led to the arrest of a 34-year-old man. Police say Mark Melton is accused of attacking a male victim inside of the men's restroom at the Angry Jerk on Georgia Avenue on July 10th. The stabbing happened just after 10:30, and the man was hospitalized with life-threatening injuries. Detectives reviewed surveillance footage and developed Melton as a suspect. An arrest warrant was issued for him, charging him with attempted first-degree murder, first-degree assault, second-degree assault, and related charges. He's being held without bond by Montgomery County Police. An ICE facility in Elk Ridge is back on track following a federal court ruling. The Baltimore Banner reports that on Monday, the judge has reinstated permits for the project, citing federal supremacy and allowing construction to continue despite Howard County's attempt to block it. The facility is located on Meadow Ridge Drive and would replace ICE's Baltimore office and is designed primarily for offices, meeting space, but also includes secure areas for detainees. Residents only learned about the project after construction was more than 90% finished, prompting public protest and emergency action by county leaders. Howard County has argued the permits were improperly issued and failed to meet state disclosure requirements. Johns Hopkins University is getting $23.6 million in federal funding as part of President Donald Trump's push to strengthen the nation's mining and critical minerals workforce. The money is part of more than $180 million in new federal investments announced by the Trump administration. Johns Hopkins will use its funding for a recycling-focused program involving critical minerals. The initiative is part of a broader effort to increase domestic supplies of minerals used in semiconductors, aerospace equipment, and other technologies. The administration said expanding education and workforce programs is key to reducing U.S. dependence on foreign sources like China. I'm Diana Gibson, Mid-Maryland's News Radio Center, 930 WFMD.
7: Fox News, I'm CJ Papa. New information about why President Trump switched from Air Force One to a military plane for his flight home from last month's NATO summit in Turkey.
20: According to various reports overnight, the threat to Air Force One was from a shoulder fire missile that he found out about from Israel.
7: Fox's Peter Ducey at the White House in South Carolina, a field of 10, now just two, interim South Carolina Senator Darlene Graham.
21: I want to thank President Trump, his steadfast support, and his complete and total endorsement.
7: She'll face Congressman Ralph Norman in the August 25th runoff for her late brother's Senate seat. Far-left Democratic Socialist Francesca Hung losing to establishment Democrat David Crowley by less than a percentage point in the Wisconsin primary for governor. America's listening to Fox News.
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2: We're making some free talk for you at 930 WFMD at 835. Good morning. This is Frank Mitchell. Dropping in the morning. It's been a long time, but glad to be here for a special occasion. That's the morning mayor being away. Bob Miller returns from his adventures out west. He'll tell you all about that tomorrow morning upon his return. Thanks for listening in the meantime. And just going through some odds and ends this morning that you might not have known. Some of the more serious stories, some of the less. I thought this was a little unusual. And usually on the air, I do not get into obituaries. But sorry to hear for Senator Chuck Grassley. He is a U.S. Senator from Iowa.

0: and did a full obit on Beth. So I thought that was really weird, another weird thing we were talking about. By the way, I will have the opportunity to take some phone calls. Usually we do the call-in in the afternoon, but we'll be able to do that in just a little while if you want to start calling in. 301-694-9363, 301-694-WFMD. Oh, is part of Maryland breaking off? Eastern Shore of Maryland. Some Republicans there not happy about what's going on with the rest of the state of Maryland, and they having little voice, and that they are a small minority of the Maryland state legislature. They want to break off and start a new state called Mardelva. Should include some of lower Delaware and Eastern Shore to go along with them, as they're usually like-minded politically. The state of Mardelva could get going, but it probably won't, because it would have to be approved by the entire state. It won't be in the federal government. No. So that takes care of that. WFMD 838. 930 WFMD traffic for Frederick and surrounding counties. A service of Frederick Air. It's a good call.
1: 270 southbound, we continue to see that delay in Frederick County forming before Urbana, and it stays with you in through Hyattstown. Heavy but moving, Germantown to Gaithersburg. Now on 15 southbound, it's a good ride from Gettysburg to Frederick. Another story in Loudoun County. You're slowing after Luckett's from Spinks Ferry Road to White's Ferry Road. This report is a service of Frederick Air and Bryant. Whatever it takes to keep you comfortable, Frederick Air, it's a good call.
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3: Good morning from the MTA on the Mark Train System. Train 894 is the last train on the Brunswick line, but Train 894 has made its last stop. Train 880 is the last train on the Brunswick line. Train 880 is still delayed about 5 to 10 minutes. New scheduled arrival in Washington for train 880 is now after 9:30. For the MTA Transit team, I'm Austin Todd on WFMD.
1: Your 930 WFMD Skyscan forecast for Mid-Maryland. Look for partly sunny skies today with temperatures reaching 86. Tonight, partly cloudy with showers and thunderstorms possible, lows near 68. Tomorrow, mostly sunny with a chance of storms and a high of 90. 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WFMD meteorologist Diana Gibson.
0: All right, we've got ways to go this morning weather-wise as far as temperature goes. Right now, latest I still have is 69 degrees in Frederick, and that's pretty much the it feels like for temperature as well. Mostly cloudy skies, 840 at WFMD, and as I mentioned, might be able to take a call or two or three this morning. And is it not so Norm? Is that you?
4: Yes, sir. I'm calling about the speed cameras.
0: Yes.
4: I go to Tawnytown about three times a week or so, and the one little stretch there going into Tawnytown to the stop sign is about 20 miles speed limit. And to my knowledge, according to my phone, so I don't know how long he's been up there a good while, but they've made $189,416 approximately off of them. And my son got caught, I think, one day. And he tried to talk to him, just paying the one fine, and they said, no, you got to pay both of them.
0: Man, so they're really cracking down on speeding of the speed cameras in the Tawnytown area?
4: Yeah, but it's past the school, but you would think 25 mile an hour would be okay, but
0: yeah.
4: You got to do what they do, but it's hard to keep that on your mind, you know, through there. Because you're creeping through there, 20 miles an hour ain't very fast.
0: And usually they give you a break, you know, for going a little bit over. So, boy, I guess Carroll County then is getting some bucks out of speed camera violations.
4: Yeah. I'll let you go, and thanks for taking the call.
0: Well, Norm, thanks for checking in. Again, that number is 301-694-9363. Been able to check texts more often than I do in the afternoon because we take a lot of calls at that time. on Mid-Maryland Live between

0: 3 and 6. We'll have a little bit of time to do that right now. After the break, it's 8:42. The WFMD Premier Dental Arts Morning News Express.
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0: 844 Free Talk 930 WFMD. Among the stories we're watching is a new report out on credit card debt. That is kind of devastating. And you know, we get numb to the terms billion and trillion. But credit card debt in this country is near an all-time record with Americans' credit card debt climbing to $1.26 trillion in the second quarter of this year, rising by $21 billion and nearly the all-time record, which was set late last year. Strong consumer spending usually pushes credit debt higher. Economists also point to rising prices for essentials like groceries and gas, you think? Many households are falling behind with a share of card balances more than 90 days overdue, rising sharply since 2022, which is obviously not a good thing. But researchers say some of that comes from old debts rather than new charges. And overall, U.S. household debt now stands at $18.8 trillion. Man, with auto loan debt hitting a new record of its own there. Some people are talking about nationally, or what you should know about, and locally, I guess still a lot of murmurs about rabid animals in Frederick County with the news last week of the couple of incidences of beavers biting people, and it turned out they were rabid. And then, absolutely no connection, but coincidentally, another rabid concern of a rabid bat that a couple of kids might have been playing with. So you've heard that story. It's still, as far as I know, undetermined whether the bat is rabid, but they give out the information just because it might be. So please don't play with bats. 846 at WFMD.
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11: The Dodgers won the late ball game in L.A. in 10 innings, beating Kansas City 5-4. Starting pitcher Blake Snell, just off the injured list, had 10 strikeouts in 6 innings of work. San Diego whipped Milwaukee, the best team in baseball, 11-2. The win to ex-Dodger Walker Buehler, who pitched 6 innings. The Padres are now tied for the last NL wildcard spot. Philadelphia was beaten, in fact, shut out in its game at St. Louis 2-0. Arizona lost at home 3-2 to Colorado. Tampa Bay won its 8th straight game, 12-4 at the A's. Rays hit 6 home runs. Junior Caminero with his 35th. Atlanta's Matt Olson with his 35th homer. The Braves shut out the Mets 4-0. San Francisco and the Angels with home wins. Toronto and the Yankees as well. Yanks sent Seattle to a 5th straight loss, 4-1. Toronto sent Boston to a 4th straight loss, 5-3. And the Vikings named Kyler Murray as their starting quarterback this year.
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12: The slowdown is starting to break up just a bit on 270 going through Frederick County. So you'll hit a delay just after Urbana in through Hyattstown and then going through Germantown. 15 southbound in Loudoun County. Pretty congested from Spinks Ferry Road to White's Ferry Road. On 70 eastbound, pretty much a steady ride from Frederick to Baltimore. This report is a service of Frederick Air and Bryant. Whatever it takes to keep you comfortable, Frederick Air, it's a good call. Your 930 WFMD Skyscan forecast for Mid-Maryland. Look for partly sunny skies today with temperatures reaching 86. Tonight, partly cloudy with showers and thunderstorms possible, lows near 68. Tomorrow, mostly sunny with a chance of storms and a high of 90. 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WFMD meteorologist Diana Gibson.
0: 69, it is mostly cloudy. The sky conditions at 8:49 on your way. Rise and shine, as Mr. Miller would say. Bob is off one more time, and that is today. He'll be back tomorrow. Frank Mitchell filling in. Thanks for texting in. Folks who said... thanks for filling in, Frank. Happy to do it. As long as it's not going to be every morning forever from now on. Amen. But here and there, happy to do it. 8:49 at WFMD.
13: WFMD wants you to know about our hometown heroes. I'm Dave Schmidt, former U.S. Marine and your hometown host. I'm honored to introduce this week's hometown hero, Officer Hernandez of Frederick City Police. Officer Hernandez, what's your passion?
14: Pretty simple. Family. That's my biggest passion right there, my kids and my wife.
13: You said you always wanted to be. What was it about police work and serving the community that got little kid Officer Hernandez excited?
14: It's simple for me because I came here when I was 10 years old. My mom escaped a pretty bad situation from Mexico and brought us here. And I just love this country. This country took a single mom with 3 kids that had nothing and gave her a chance. And I don't know of any other place. And, you know, I know I'm speaking for myself that would provide that opportunity for anyone else. So the passion to become a police officer comes from paying back this amazing country that has given me everything.
13: All right, what's your advice? So if there's another, again, little Officer Hernandez that's 10, 12, 15 years old, they also want to give back to the community, what's your advice?
14: Well, number one is making the right choices, you know, and just start asking questions, right, and prepare yourself.
13: Well, on behalf of Frederick County, on behalf of WFMD, Officer Hernandez, thank you for your service.
14: Thank you.
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10: 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And we're just getting started.
0: Man, 1936, that was a long time ago. It was 854 WFMD, but for more than the last third of that 90 years, Bob Miller and I have been hanging out here with you. And we appreciate you hanging out with us. Bob back tomorrow from his adventures out west. And Bob started here just after I arrived here, very soon thereafter, about 31 years ago or so. And we did this afternoon program back then called Mitchell and Miller. And that was pretty wild, kind of similar to what Tim May and I do now in the afternoon, kind of going back and forth on politics and just talking about everything under the sun. And hope you can join us if and when you can, any afternoon between 3 and 6. It's a call-in show, so you can call in and express yourself on anything we're talking about. Some of the things that we watch locally in Montgomery County, the purchase of White's Ferry, but Virginia, still an obstacle. White's Ferry, for those few of you who might not know, is a way to get across, a shortcut from Loudoun County to Montgomery County. It was open for many, many years, and even if you didn't need to use it in commuting, it was just a really cool place to go, where a little ferry, you put your car on, and it takes you across a little bit of river, takes you to the other side, kind of an old historical, kind of quaint thing. And that's something we're looking at in the afternoon to see what's the latest on that, hoping it'll be somehow they can work it out and it'll be reestablished. On the national side, as far as news of the last, 24 hours or so, I guess, especially if you're not a late night person, elections were dominating the news nationally last night. And on the Republican side, the sister of the late Senator Graham, Senator Darlene Graham, who's appointed in Lindsey Graham's place, is advancing to the Republican runoff for U.S. Senate. She got the top slot, but still not enough of a percent to just clear the field, so it'll be a runoff situation there. And I guess a lot of the more interest is going on the Democratic side, where these days, and they're saying candidates from different hues of Democrats, from Democratic Socialists of America to the more moderate wing of the Democratic Party, are having contests. Kind of a mixed result coming out of last night in Wisconsin, just barely the more moderate candidate breaking through in Wisconsin. No, in Minnesota, the more progressive candidate breaking through. And thing and note about all this in the afternoon is it's all about the language, because sometimes we use labels politically that mean one thing to one person and another thing to another. So we'll explain that and try to make it make more sense in the afternoon between 3 and 6 on WFMD. Time to wind things down with one more check on the 7s.
3: 930 WFMD traffic for Frederick and surrounding counties. 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
12: The slowdown is starting to break up just a bit on 270 going through Frederick County. So you'll hit a delay just after Urbana in through Hyattstown and then going through Germantown. 15 southbound in Loudoun County, pretty congested from Spinks Ferry Road to White's Ferry Road. On 70 eastbound, pretty much a steady ride from Frederick to Baltimore. This report is a service of Frederick Air and Bryant. Whatever it takes to keep you comfortable, Frederick Air, it's a good call. Your 930 WFMD Skyscan forecast for Mid-Maryland. Look for partly sunny skies today with temperatures reaching 86. Tonight, partly cloudy with showers and thunderstorms possible, lows near 68. Tomorrow, mostly sunny with a chance of storms and a high of 90. 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WFMD meteorologist Diana Gibson.
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0: Boy, I got a hold. Minute to give you a showtime here as we wrap things up. It is Hump Day Wednesday. I want to thank you again for letting me be here. Solar eclipse that we probably won't see this afternoon, because that's my thing. I like stuff like that, but this part of the country, it's only going to be a small percent of the total eclipse of the sun that we're going to catch. If you want to drive up north, you got Moors. The further north you get, Canada is probably your best bet. So if you're not doing anything else this afternoon, drop by Canada to see a total eclipse of the sun. Hey, thank you very much for listening this morning. I do believe that it's Brian Kilmeade coming up next. And Tim May will be here for the Mid-Maryland Live program between 3 and 6, and I'll rejoin him tomorrow morning. Bob Miller will be back from his long break tomorrow morning. Thanks for letting me fill in. News is next. Have a good day.
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35: An up and down inflation report. I'm Dave Anthony, Fox News. Literally, consumer prices inched up last month from June, but the annual rate of inflation for July dropped slightly.
36: Everything in line with estimates. So month over month, July CPI coming in up 0.1%, year over year up 3.4%.
35: That's Fox Business Network Cheryl Cassone. Affordability, a big midterm election issue, especially for Democrats.
37: We are going to stop Donald Trump's $1 billion a day illegal war in Iran and the crushing gas and fertilizer prices.
35: That's Minnesota Lieutenant Governor Peggy Flanagan, a progressive who easily won the Democratic primary for Senate in November. Flanagan will face Michelle Tafoya, a former TV sportscaster who won the Republican primary. In Wisconsin, a Democratic socialist lost. Francesca Hong had led in the polls, but was upset in the primary for governor by a more moderate Democrat, David Crowley, who had dropped out of the race briefly last month and then came back in and won by a few thousand votes.
38: Hong was bogged down by a controversial social media post and a lack of endorsements from prominent progressives. Wisconsin Dems are now calling on the party to put aside their differences and unite behind Crowley as he gets ready to face Republican Tom Tiffany for governor.
35: Fox's Madeline Rivera in Connecticut. Democratic Congressman John Larson became the 10th House lawmaker to lose a primary this year. Luke Bronin beat Larson by 22 points after telling voters the stakes are too high to keep doing the same thing. In South Carolina,
1: this is a very emotional night.
35: Senator Darlene Graham finished first in the Republican primary to replace her late brother Lindsey's GOP nominee as she runs for her own term in office after being appointed to the Senate. Graham will face Republican Congressman Ralph Norman in a runoff in 2 weeks. Now, about 700,000 homes and businesses still without power the day after storms hammered parts of Illinois and Kentucky and Indiana, where two people were killed, one by a falling tree. Another died in Ohio in flooding. 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
35: Another loss in court for President Trump and his push to regulate elections. A federal judge in Boston has blocked an executive order that would have restricted mail-in voting by ordering the Postal Service to only deliver ballots to voters deemed eligible. 2 years after all the protests on college campuses demonstrating against Israel's war in Gaza, Columbia University is being taken to court.
7: The lawsuit, filed in New York by five current and former Palestinian students and professors, says Columbia University failed to protect them from harassment and targeted them with, quote, unfair and biased disciplinary hearings following the October 7th, 2023 Hamas attack against Israel. Last year, Columbia suspended dozens of students for their role in shutting down its main library in a pro-Palestinian demonstration. The suit comes a little more than a year after the school agreed to pay a $200 million fine to settle federal allegations that it did not do enough to protect Jewish students from anti-Semitism. Columbia has not commented on the suit, but has previously denied being discriminatory and condemned hate. In New York, Tanya J. Powers, Fox News.
35: From that Columbia to the country. In South America, ravaged by an earthquake, blamed for at least 181 deaths, some reports have it at well over 200.
8: A moment of joy amid Colombia's tragedy. This, the moment a baby is pulled to safety through a crack in a concrete wall. The first 72 hours are crucial when it comes to finding survivors. President Abelardo de la Espriella says almost 200 people are still missing, but civilian-run databases put that number nearer 4,000. Response to the devastation has been made harder by poverty and civil warfare. Aid is coming in from overseas. The United States has offered more than $15 million worth. Jonathan Savage, Fox News.
35: On Wall Street, big gains are brewing after that tame inflation report. Dow futures up more than 100 points, almost 300 for the NASDAQ. I'm Dave Anthony, and this is Fox News.
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19: A key Senate race is in North Carolina. The Democratic candidate is former Governor Roy Cooper, who won the state by 5 points in 2020. But in 2024, President Trump won the Tar Heel state by 3 points. What about this year? Our Fox News survey of North Carolina voters shows Cooper leads Republican Michael Whatley by 9 points. Some of that is because of greater party loyalty among Democrats. 97% back Cooper, while 87% of Republicans support Whatley. Plus, independents favor the Democrat. Another thing Cooper has in his favor is his personal rating. 54% of North Carolinians have a favorable view of him, compared to 40% for Whatley. And by an 8-point margin, more Democrats than Republicans say they're extremely motivated to vote. We hope you're motivated to visit our homepage, foxnews.com/poll. I'm Dana Blanton. That's your Poll Parade.
12: Your 930 WFMD sky scan forecast for Mid-Maryland. Today brings partly sunny skies, highs around 86. Tonight, partly cloudy with a chance for showers and thunderstorms, lows around 68. Tomorrow, mostly sunny, a few storms possible, and highs near 90. 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WFMD meteorologist Diana Gibson.
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11: Now I realize, Eric, why you want me here on time. Because when the whole thing opens up, all you see is a microphone. If you're not watching the stream, it is a television show. This used to just be a radio show that we'd have streaming once we guess. But this is a TV show now. I mean, let's be honest. In fact, I always wonder why I don't look up more, because I'm just used to just doing the radio show and looking down. But when you open up the show with the music and you see no one there, then I realize why you guys get panicky a little bit. So I'm just coming up. It was crazy because I'm coming up from downstairs, and as I'm leaving, you know, they want me to stay to the end of the show, even though Ainsley's finishing up with a conversation about avocados, which I hate to miss.
13: I mean, who would want to miss that?
11: Right. So they go, Brian, can you stay? I go, okay, fine. You know, in case she has to bail out, all right, fine. You know, I'll stay at the end of the show. But then afterwards, Ainsley says, Brian, I got something to tell you. And she starts talking to me. She had 3 hours to talk to me. All right. But she goes, oh, wait. I go, wait a second. What do you know I got to run upstairs? So then I have in order to be polite, I have to let Ainsley finish. And now I have no time to prepare.
13: To be fair, you were chatting with us a little bit. You're trying to blame this on Ainsley. But I don't blame you. She's the sweetest human, so you can't walk away.
11: But she should talk to me earlier if she wants to talk. I mean, I think that's crazy to sit next to her for 3 hours and to say, Brian, I need to talk to you. You need to talk to me. I'm sitting there for 3 hours.
13: I think you should slip her a note tomorrow morning at 6 a.m. saying, if you need to talk to me, please do it before 9 a.m.
11: Yeah, I mean, it's different if I got caught in the elevator or something happens. But let's get to the big three.
14: Number three.
15: For those who have anything to say about the play in the last game, I didn't see the play in real time. I went straight to a press conference. I thought the play got called right. Thankfully, Sophie's okay. Was it egregious? Absolutely.
11: Yes, it was. Coach is Stephanie White of the Fever of Indiana. It's the Midwest meltdown. The never-ending WNBA drama continues as Caitlin Clark's coach has a meltdown after admitting she didn't see the really, really, really rough foul on Sophia Cunningham, which is why she was minimizing it. We didn't know. Whose fault is it that she didn't see the play before going to the press conference? Dare I say all 10 fingers should point to her.
14: Number two.
16: Iran has an incredibly high threshold for the pain that they're willing to inflict on their own population. They're betting that the midterms will bring a change in U.S. policy. They know that the war is not popular here in the United States.
11: So that is Dan Hoffman. Iran breaks down. The Iran talks break down as two straits lock down. Why I think military strikes are next.
14: Number one.
17: Yeah, it was a sound rejection, certainly of DSA, certainly of, I mean, the craziness that became Francesca Hong's apology campaign about, no, I don't want to cancel Thanksgiving.
11: Yes, she ran on. That's what she ran on. That's what she's going to be known for. I don't want to cancel Thanksgiving anymore. Primary aftermath. We review how the Dems dodged a socialist disaster in Wisconsin, but not in Minnesota, as we learn more about how much El Said despises America's most passionate pastimes, like fireworks and football. I'm not kidding. It's absolutely insane what we're talking about. You know, there was a time when you talk about Obamacare, healthcare for all, saving Social Security, building up of the military, AI, powered data centers. These are interesting partisan arguments. Some are interesting because they're bipartisan, and that is seeming to be these power centers, these data centers. But when we're talking about abolishing the Senate, abolishing the presidency, abolishing prisons, abolishing crime, I don't know what to say to that. Those type of people who run for office usually get 1%. Now they're winning. They're winning on the left. And I'm watching this family fight go on. So the latest one is this Wong woman, who came out over to run for governor of Wisconsin, and she was up by 20 points. I'm talking about Francesca Hahn. And she was running, she was up by 20 points. It looked like she was going to win. That's without Bernie Sanders. That's without Elizabeth Warren. That's without AOC and all the power centers that usually fuel the socialist movement. So still, she was up, and she barely lost this race. She would have destroyed Wisconsin to the point where Republicans could have voted for her because Tom Tiffany probably would have had a better chance of winning the gubernatorial seat because he's a Republican. But it's so scary that someone like this could win in a battleground state, in a purple state. The people of Patty, you can't vote for her. I mean, so this woman does not win. But she says that her campaign will not be forgotten. Yes, that is true. We will never forget Francesca Wong. Remember this, cut five.
0: What is it about you, Abdul El Sayed, Mamdani, even though you all are crushing in the polls, that makes you an anathema to the current Democratic leadership and its donors?
3: Well, first of all, look at what happened when you're out here parading Liz Cheney during a campaign. And of course, you know, Mayor Mamdani and Dr. Sayed is, and I just all happen to be people of color.
11: Exactly. We are so against Asians in America. We just don't like Asians in America. What an uphill battle if you're Asian in America and El Sayed, people of color. No, El Sayed, we find out, in his own words, hates football, hates fireworks, pro-Palestinian. He's basically a DSA member who's spoken six separate times to the socialist people. He got blown out by Governor Whitmer as governor. Has nothing to do with his nationality, his religion, but they use it as a crutch. She also went on to say about her son, I guess she married a white person, which is a terrible idea always. And she married a white person, which means her son is a little bit white. And she says she's still coming to grips with that. And this is a woman that almost won the Democratic nomination. Listen to her before we say goodbye to her. Just to listen. Cut six.
10: A lot of folks that I meet are single moms like me, restaurant owners who are going through COVID. You know, I was actually trying to become a sports journalist when I first went to college. So I learned then you have some hot takes, sometimes bad takes on Twitter. And I let my feelings out into the world.
11: Yes. The feelings, which are your beliefs, were let out in the world. What's her regret? That you found out about them, not that she believes them. So it's all out there because deleted tweets. I couldn't believe this. I think there was 160 deleted tweets from El Sayed, the Democratic nominee for Senate over in Michigan, going against Mike Rogers. 160. So this guy was panicking. And of course, the Reddit post by Graham Platner, you know about that. Once in a while, you have a tweet that you might want to back. I get it. Sometimes you see a story and you respond to it. But these are stuff that you believe, you just don't want people to know. Now, on the other side, now that was the one story. So it looks like this guy Flanagan, in the other race, Crowley ends up advancing 39.7 to 39.3. He will be the Democratic nominee. Now, who's Crowley? This guy suspended his campaign in early July, only to jump back in a few weeks later after Lieutenant Governor Sarah Rodriguez was forced to leave the race amid a campaign financing scandal. And then another scandal popped up with Wisconsin Lieutenant Governor Mandela Barnes. He dropped out in his bid in July. So they go back to this guy, Crowley. He was losing by double digits to Hong, but then there was panic among the Democrats, and they came back into town. The socialists sat it out, and in came the former governor, Tony Evers, and dragged this guy across the finish line. I hope it means that Tom Tiffany wins. He's just a moderate Democrat, Republican, in a battleground state like Wisconsin. It would make total sense, and this is set up for him to win. Now, on the other side, the Michigan Senate seat, Mike Rogers has never looked so good. Resurfaced comments from Michigan Democratic Senate nominee Abdul Sayed are basically devastating to him personally. He talks about football being toxic masculinity. This is a sport this guy played, and according to his staff, I don't know if this is true, but he was actually captain of. So he talked about this in his Substack column, that he just hates football. He says, on football I was free, and yet on the sidelines in the locker room, I was fed a heavy dose of the worst kids of racist taunting. He unloaded on the NFL directly, accusing the league of deep-rooted racism. Oh, isn't that nice? His political theories on sports extend beyond American boundaries. In a separate 2021 Substack entry, cited the Midwestern El Sayed explicitly tied his sports preference to far-left ideology. European soccer, he says, also speaks to my politics compared to American sports leagues. The sports is also deeply egalitarian. So, okay,
18: to have a guy whose parents are from another country like soccer, like I do. It's not unusual. But then saying how football is toxic, even though you played it through high school, reportedly, and because he had a hard time in a locker room. Do you know anyone that hasn't had a hard time in a locker room in your life that played sports? You always do. You get through it. You understand it. And if you were a captain of that team, believe me, you're not getting a hard time in the locker room. 90% of the time, you voted on that by your teammates. So the guy loves Ted Lasso. He says that's the way coaching should be. After a heartbreaking loss on an episode of Ted Lasso, he got his team around and they talked about regulation and it's okay to feel sad. He said those are the things coaches should be doing. This is a guy that you want to be your next senator? Okay. It's just the most bizarre primary season ever. So this guy El Sayed is now going to be front and center. Now on the other side, in another race, another blow to the establishment really happened in Minnesota because you had this race between the far left lieutenant governor in Minnesota, as well as you had Flanagan against Angie Craig. Now, Angie Craig, what I think is significant here, was supported by Hakeem Jeffries, by Nancy Pelosi, by all the establishment Democrats. They wanted Angie Craig to win. Why? The lieutenant governor is radical. Number two, she's involved somehow and, of course, going to be tarred and stained with all that corruption and fraud that took place in Minnesota. She was there with the governor. It got so bad that Governor Walz, who fancies himself a presidential candidate, said, I'm not even going to run for another term, but the lieutenant governor gets the nomination with an easy win, a 20-point win. What a blow it must be to Hakeem Jeffries. He must be saying, "What? Do I have any power at all? And if I ever become speaker, will I have anybody listen to me at all?" They were mocking Kevin McCarthy and sometimes Speaker Johnson because he can't get everybody on the same page. That's going to be, you're going to be in worse shape in my view. So we'll see what happens there. And then now we're going to see Jared Moskowitz is going to be primaried by a DSA candidate over in Florida. So in terms of Abdul Sayed, this comes out that he doesn't like fireworks. He says they suck, right? Okay. Doesn't want to celebrate the 4th of July. That's interesting. And now he doesn't like football. And then I also tell you that he is also somebody who blames prisons for the fact that prisoners are there. Cut eight.
20: We've got policies like money bail, which basically force people into jail because they're poor. And beyond that, right, the broader question of how many people are left languishing in prison facilities who don't need to be there. Any and all efforts to get people out of jails and prisons and to keep people out of jails and prisons is policy that we need to be investing in, particularly right now.
18: You know, it also heartens me. It shows you where the policies were in 2000, 2001. We're on this show saying, of course, you got to get rid of no cash bail. Of course, you have to be able to hold people for a decent amount of time in order to build a case on them. It's impossible to arrest someone if you don't have a case done. But in 24 hours, you got to let them go. But you got to acquire evidence and things of that nature. So we're watching the same people commit the same crimes over and over again and victimizing countless numbers of people. But that's where we were in 2021. Now these ridiculous statements that they make look from a time that's gone by. Even though it was just a couple of years ago, it shows you how the country where we're at right now. Now people understand that criminals got to go to prison. And that's why that mayor over in San Francisco has been so effective. That's why the mayor in D.C. working with the president has been so effective. That's why crime is going down in most places across the country. They realize that at this point. But then if you listen to Abdul El Sayed, his past comments are impossible to justify. I mean, listen to him talk about football. Cut 14.
20: Football is very much associated with a, you know, particularly masculine and oftentimes toxically masculine culture. And so much of it was about you wanted to be able to get back up and play for your team. And you really aren't allowed to show pain or vulnerability. That's part of the sport.
18: Really? That's called football. That's called toughness. That's what you try to instill in people. Look, if you're in pain, you turn your ankle and you're playing on it, it's going to hurt you for the rest of the season. You come out. But to take a hard hit and get up and then take the next play, that's called building character. What does he not get about doing that? I mean, that's the type of softness you don't see anymore, that you see way too much now in sports. This guy's saying it out loud. So that's where he stands. He's anti-football, anti-fireworks. I'm really thinking that Mike Rogers should just steamroll this guy just by being not pro-MAGA, anti-MAGA, just being a conservative. Talking about law and order, his days in the military, Mike Rogers, his days in the FBI, Mike Rogers, his days and chairman of the Select Committee on Intelligence. That, to me, is a healthy, good matchup for Republicans, and it might single-handedly keep them in the seat. I saw that yesterday in the Cook Report, they had in Maine the Troy Jackson, who they say they lean now Democrat over in Maine. I have no idea why. This guy who's dating his cousin, had a kid with his cousin, this guy who failed miserably in his effort to get the nomination to run for governor and was backing Graham Plattner up until the last scandal, which finished him off. I don't know why you think Susan Collins wouldn't survive against that. But if you factor in that, and I think they got a legitimate shot in New Hampshire, I think that, and who knows if... what's going to happen in North Carolina. Watley could stage a comeback. We'll see how it goes. It also has a lot to do with the Iran war, and we'll talk about that when we get back and how it affects the economy. We've got new economic numbers in. We'll go over that, too. Brian Kilmeade Show.
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29: And now let's talk about Donald Trump's out of control ICE force. We need to rip ICE apart and stop them from terrorizing our communities. And I know this. I know that we can fix our broken immigration system, secure the border, and create a real pathway to citizenship that aligns with our values.
18: That's the message. That's the anti-Trump message we should get used to hearing. And that was came out yesterday. And that was Lieutenant Governor Peggy Flanagan talking about ICE. Not popular in Minnesota, but I'll tell you what. If you want to see the crime stats drop, why the crime stats drop, there are a few reasons. Number one, we stopped vilifying policemen and women. Number two is we started overcoming and getting rid of these woke DAs, many of which were put down there by the George Soros Foundation, starting to get rid of them. And number three, one of the reasons is we've gotten rid of a lot of the illegal immigrant criminals. They've been targeted the worst first. And other people are out, too, by just abusing our system. And that's what's happening. You're getting a lot of these would-be criminals, some of which, like the Lake and Riley attacker, had never committed a crime before. But it was the first time. But you start kicking these people out and you start sealing down the border. That's why I think it has a lot to do with not only the fentanyl use dropping, I think, significantly, 40%. And that was, we did one of those talking points on the five last night. I'm just looking at the numbers. They're outside some murders in some cities where it went up slightly, almost every stat is down. Because there's a sense of somebody in the White House. And look, mayors deserve credit, police chiefs deserve credit, but there's somebody in the White House who said, we're not going to vilify cops. We're going to support law enforcement. And all of a sudden, the recruiting's gone up and the quality of candidates has gone up, too. When we come back, I have a chance to talk to Chairman Brian Still, Brian Kilmeade Show.

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0: News.
1: Who may have come in contact with a bat at Frederick's Riverwalk Park are being advised to take precautions after rabies testing on the animal was inconclusive. The Frederick County Health Department was notified Monday, August the 10th, about the test results. Animal Control collected the bat on August 6th after a parent reported that her children and other children may have played with it at the park. As a precaution, the health department is treating any exposure to the bat as a possible exposure to rabies and recommends contacting a health care provider. Officials stress there is no connection between the bat and the two rabid beavers recently found at Cunningham Falls State Park. Anyone who has had contact with a wild or stray animal should contact Frederick County Animal Control at 301-600-1544. A debt collection allegedly turned into an armed robbery investigation involving a French bulldog and a 19-year-old Frederick man. According to the Frederick News Post, police say Kenwan Addison Jr. went to a residence demanding $40 and, according to the resident, displayed a handgun while demanding the family's French bulldog. Addison has since been indicted on armed robbery, robbery, first and second degree assault, and several firearms offenses. Now, officers say they stopped a Kia Sportage that he was driving shortly after the reported incident and found a handgun beneath the driver's seat. The firearm had a 10-round magazine loaded with 9mm ammunition and no serial number. Mask and dark clothing were also recovered. Addison told police he went to collect a debt and denied removing the gun from the vehicle. He remains held without bail. For more on local stories, go to WFMD.com. Local residents will have access to free healthcare screenings and assistance with community programs during an upcoming health fair. The Frederick Division of Aging and Independence will host the event August 17th from 10 until 2 at the Newmarket Grange number 362. The health fair will offer blood pressure, A1C, cognitive, vision, and hearing screenings, plus help with Medicare, Meals on Wheels, financial programs, energy assistance, and home repairs. The first 25 people will receive a free lunch and groceries. The event is free and open to everyone. 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I'm Diana Gibson, Mid-Maryland's News Radio Center, 930 WFMD.
2: News. I'm Deanna Delosi. A split verdict for the far left. Progressive Peggy Flanagan scoring a big win in the Minnesota Democratic Senate primary, while DSA candidate Francesca Hung fell short in Wisconsin.
3: Establishment Democrats are likely breathing a sigh of relief this morning. This was the outcome they had hoped for, but perhaps not what many of them had expected. David Crowley beat Francesca Hung by less than a percentage point, not the margin that polls had indicated.
2: That's Fox's Madeline Rivera. Consumer inflation cooled slightly in July, meeting expectations, the CPI report. For July, likely to ease rate hike worries.
4: 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So month over month, July CPI coming in up 0.1%, year over year up 3.4%.
2: That's Fox Business Network. Cheryl Cassoni will get the producer price index tomorrow. 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
1: Your 930 WFMD sky scan forecast for Mid-Maryland. Today brings partly sunny skies, highs around 86. Tonight, partly cloudy with a chance for showers and thunderstorms, lows around 68. Tomorrow, mostly sunny, a few storms possible, and highs near 90. 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WFMD meteorologist Diana Gibson.
0: 930 WFMD traffic for Frederick and surrounding counties. A service of Frederick Air. It's a good call.
1: It's a little congested on 270 southbound in Frederick County, right around Dr. Perry Road, moving in through Hyattstown, then Germantown to Gaithersburg. Stop and go activity southbound on 15 in Loudoun County after Luckett's, moving towards White's Ferry Road. 70 eastbound is steady from Frederick to Baltimore. This report is a service of Frederick Air and Bryant. Whatever it takes to keep you comfortable. 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
8: So I gotta check this out, guys. Where was the viral video? Was this new? The viral video of the woman who was called by her husband, like as the I guess it is her husband because they finished the ceremony. Husband's last name, and she corrected the officiant that she was keeping her own last name. Is this, see, these are the things. Some of these things go viral, and they're actually old clips that get resurfaced. Was this new? Check this one out for me, guys. But it's not really worth playing the audio because, you know, you really need to see the video to understand the full context. But it's the I now pronounce you man and wife phase with the officiant, and there's a guy and a girl who are, yeah, here you go. Yeah, Michael Knowles shared this out on X. I'm seeing this. He shared a quote from Proverbs 19:13. A quarrelsome wife is like the constant dripping of a leaky roof. I would say a quarrelsome anyone, you do not want to go through life being a quarrelsome person. I think one of the biggest mistakes that I have seen in relationships, whether professional or personal with people over my 40, I forget how old I am sometimes, 44 years, is people who don't know what to let go and what to make an issue of. To be quarrelsome, essentially. You know, let the little things go. It's so important to separate the important from the unimportant. Now, I don't think that taking the last name of your husband is unimportant, by the way. I'm generally going to tell you, I think that as the two bodies become one in marriage and the souls merge and the family is created, I think that that tradition exists for good reason. And I think that this guy, as many have pointed out, this guy is, he's going to have a tough one. He's going to have a tough one, I think, with the wife. Correct. But this is also a perfect example. The officiant here, making the mistake, why correct him in real time? Do you know what I'm saying? When do you let something go and when do you make a thing of it? Something else that I've learned in life. This is different if you're a parent and you're correcting a child. But correcting people, very often not worth it. Now, that's different on radio. I'm in a role here where I have a professional responsibility to be correct about things. And of course, Clay and I hate being wrong. We hate it. It's one of the things that we share. We have our likes and dislikes that are different, but we'd share the hatred of being factually in error. So we always try to avoid that. And so even when you are nitpicking a little bit and you tell us, this or that fact needs to be changed, if we're wrong, we always want to correct it right away. But I will tell you that correcting people, be careful with that one. Because it doesn't matter if you're right or wrong, do you need to correct them? On a minor thing, this is what I mean by separating important from unimportant. It is I can't escape the word, one of the most important life skills you can have. Knowing when to make a thing of it and when to let it go. So critical, you know? I mean, I can't even tell you how many times I've been on TV and this is like a minor thing, and it just goes to my business. How many times somebody introduces me as a former CIA agent. Now, I will tell you, so you know, of course, you never say CIA agent. It's a former CIA officer, or you could say CIA analyst, which is a subheading, if you will, under officer. I was a CIA analyst. But I don't correct people usually if they say it in real time, because, you know, it just makes it awkward. I have experienced so many times people, because I'll tell you this too, I've seen people correct someone and then they find out that they're wrong. Oh, that's not good. Usually let it go. Because one thing also that nobody ever likes to feel dumb, and no matter what somebody says, if you make them feel dumb in a social setting, in your day-to-day life, they will remember it and they do not like it. So that's just, I'm taking all this from this officiant being corrected by the woman in real time at this wedding ceremony. I also will tell you, you know, Ann Coulter was with us, and I always enjoy talking to Ann. And she says about the wedding thing. I do think that weddings have gotten completely out of control. And all these people are like, hey, come to my wedding. That's going to be in an island in like the middle of the Indian Ocean. That's going to take you 26 hours of travel to get to. And you're going to stay in this resort that's going to be super expensive. And we have like 3 days of activities planned, you know. You know what I'm saying? It's a lot. I'm happy always to send the gift, because I view the I probably should admit this. I view the gift as my payment to get out of having to go. So I loved it. You know, what is it? Okay, I have this conversation with my wife. What do we have to pay so I feel okay not going to the wedding? I'm going to tell you. I think I bought I'm not going to tell you how expensive it was. I bought an ashtray. That there's no reason for an ashtray to be this expensive, that I will tell you. First of all, the person doesn't even smoke, but, you know, it's like a decorative ashtray from the registry. Worth it. Worth it. The crazy amount of money for an ashtray, and I still was like, you know what? I don't have to go and say, it's obvious. And you always know as well. You know if you're a person who should go. And then you go. Immediate family, you go. You know, best friend your whole life, you go. You're going to be in the wedding party, or you're asked me in the wedding party, you go. Like, there are those clear rules, I think, for everybody. Or, you know, ideas that people have in their minds. But this thing of like the bridezillas, and they're freaking out, and they got to do this and that, and the toast and the whole thing, and the wedding planner, and guys, gals, I'm telling you, it's not worth it. But yeah, I do think that taking your husband's last name is a very good thing. And even if a woman is going to say, well, that feels unequal, and women are equal in the law and equal in the workplace and all this stuff, you're putting your husband in a really weird position, because a lot of other guys are going to go, really? You're creating problems. And like I said, big thing, little thing. What do you let go? What do you make an issue of? It is... this is true in marriages that I've observed, including my own, knowing to just let things roll, let things slide, and letting as much slide as you can for the sake of peace and a friction or a low friction relationship is a life hack. It is going to make everything better. Let the little things go. Don't correct the officiant in real time. If you need to afterwards, you can say, hey, but why? Who cares? Just take, don't ruin the moment because you say it's not like he's making a big difference by whether he says it right or wrong. So that's my little talk on that for today. Clay will be back tomorrow. So that means there'll be a lot of WNBA talk. Get ready for it. We're going to dive into it together. I kind of feel like I want to declare for the WNBA draft. You may mock me, but I used to be a pretty decent shooting guard in the eighth grade. I think I could make a go of it.
9: 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Clay Travis and Buck Sexton.
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17: Decoy details on Lisa Brady, Fox News, as we learn more about who was on an Air Force One jet that did not carry the president because of security concerns.
18: A senior administration official tells Fox when a decoy Air Force One flew from Turkey to the UK last month, Secretary of State Marco Rubio and Treasury Secretary Scott Bessent were on board, along with other administration officials and members of the press corps. The cabinet secretaries were aware President Trump was not on board. President Trump secretly flew on another aircraft with Secretary Pete Hegseth. The covert operation came amid a threat from Iran, according to a report this week in the Washington Post. Fox is also told the decoy plane was flanked by fighter jets. Reporters on board were told to keep their window shades down during the flight.
17: Fox's Jared Halpern at the White House. A crackdown on sham marriages. The new U.S. Attorney General announcing one of the largest marriage fraud prosecutions in U.S. history.
19: The indictment has charged 11 people with overseeing more than 1,000 sham marriages between Chinese nationals and U.S. citizens. U.S. Attorney General Todd Blanche said facilitators of these marriages were naturalized U.S. citizens from China, including one green card holder.
20: The facilitators used social media and other forms of advertising to market fraudulent immigration services to foreign nationals, primarily from China, and Chinese nationals would pay these facilitators as much as $100,000 for assistance in obtaining a marriage.
19: They would then apply for fraudulent green cards. The U.S. citizens participating in this scheme would then get paid as much as $30,000.
17: Fox's Jessica Rosenthal. Just getting word, a former official with the Southern Poverty Law Center is due in court in California, charged as part of the Justice Department's broader criminal case against the civil rights group. Their former chief financial officer, now facing several conspiracy counts. 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
17: A deadly attack at a home daycare center in Minnesota, where police are investigating it as a murder-suicide.
24: There's no worse scenario than this, where you drop off your child to somewhere you think is safe, and you get that phone call.
17: Police Chief Brent Johnson in the Twin Cities suburb of Hopkins, where it appears a man killed his partner and their child at the daycare they owned before killing himself. No other children were injured. Intelligence services will have more power in Germany to counter rising threats.
25: Germany's government says it faces daily cases of espionage, sabotage, and cyber attacks by foreign powers. And the country's intelligence services are now getting the chance to fight back. They'll get new powers to access laptops, cell phones, and other devices. Agencies will also be able to take so-called active measures. That could include accessing IT systems of drone factories and chemical weapons labs in order to sabotage their activities. The German government believes it's too reliant on tip-offs from allies. Risks were underlined last week when a drone carrying explosives was found at a German airport.
17: Fox's Jonathan Savage. Reports of a big deal in basketball as two businessmen team up to buy the LA Lakers. Josh Kushner and Bob Iger.
26: The record-breaking price of more than $12 billion means the Lakers will have their third ownership group since last year. Mark Walter bought a controlling interest from the Buss family last year for $10 billion. Both Kushner and Iger were involved in the expansion process in Las Vegas, but they recently pivoted to the Lakers. The price tag sets a record for a North American sports franchise. Jay Berman, Fox News.
17: It's not quite a done deal yet, still needing approval from the NBA's Board of Governors. An hour to the close on Wall Street, stocks remain higher. The Dow is up about 62 points, the NASDAQ up 177. I'm Lisa Brady. This is Fox News.
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27: A 19-year-old Frederick man is facing multiple charges after police say he went to a residence to collect a $40 debt and demanded a French bulldog while armed with a handgun. According to the Frederick News Post, Ken Juan Addison Jr. was indicted by a Frederick County grand jury on charges including armed robbery, assault, and multiple firearms offenses. Police say the incident happened when a masked man was seen pounding on the door and trying to get inside on July 15th. Officers later stopped the Kia Addison was driving and found a loaded handgun beneath the driver's seat. Police also found surgical masks and dark clothing. Addison told investigators he went to collect money but denied taking the gun from the vehicle. He was ordered held without bail. The Frederick County Health Department is urging caution after rabies testing on a bat found at Riverwalk Park came back inconclusive. The bat was found at the park on Schifferstadt Boulevard and was collected by Frederick County Animal Control on Thursday, August 6th, from the home of a parent who said her children and other children may have played with the bat at the park. Because the test was inconclusive, the health department is treating any contact with the bat as a possible rabies exposure. The department recommends anyone who may have had contact with the bat speak with a health care provider. Officials say this bat is not connected to the two rabid beavers found at Cunningham Falls State Park. Contact Animal Control at 301-600-1544 to report contact with stray or wild animals. Maryland State Senator Paul Quarterman is asking for a state review of a recovery residence near Paramount Elementary School in Hagerstown. Quarterman wants the Maryland Department of Health to determine the legal classification and licensing status of survival recovery at 13502 Donnybrook Drive, about 250 feet from the school playground. Neighbors have raised concerns about who lives there, supervision, and oversight. Quarterman is also asking about occupancy limits, inspections, complaints, and whether people on parole, probation, home detention, or sex offender supervision can live there. Survival Recovery says it works with the judicial system, including people transitioning from incarceration and those on home detention. MDH has not yet publicly responded. Free health screenings and community resources will be available next Monday in Newmarket. The Frederick County Division of Aging and Independence is hosting a community health fair August 17th from 10 a.m. to 2 p.m. at Newmarket Grange, number 362 on South Alley. Services include blood pressure, A1C, and cognitive health screenings, along with vision and hearing tests. Residents can also get help with Meals on Wheels, Medicare, financial assistance, energy assistance, and home repairs. The first 25 attendees will receive a free lunch and a bag of groceries. The event is free and open to the public. For Mid-Maryland's Radio News Center, I'm Jimmy Key on 930 WFMD.
0: Your 930 WFMD sky scan forecast for Mid-Maryland. Today brings partly sunny skies, highs around 86. Tonight, partly cloudy with a chance for showers and thunderstorms, lows around 68. Tomorrow, mostly sunny, a few storms possible, and highs near 90. 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WFMD meteorologist Diana Gibson.
1: 930 WFMD traffic for Frederick and surrounding counties. A service of Frederick Air. It's a good call.
2: Got some delay in Frederick on 15 northbound, 70 up to West Patrick Street, as well as 70 westbound just west of that interchange with 270. Otherwise, 70's looking pretty good as you're heading towards Baltimore and further up towards Hagerstown. It's clear the rest of that way. Seeing some slowdown on 27 or Ridge Road coming up to Windsor Forest Drive. It looks like both directions a little slow over there. 270 northbound, you're going to see a little bit of delay at the Clarksburg Lane drop. And 15, pretty slow already from Leesburg to Luckett's. And coming up on Mountville Road, looks like they're doing some road work at that intersection.
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0: Good afternoon. May I be the very first to welcome you into the best day of your life. Thank you for tuning in. Thank you for listening. Thank you for being right there. We're glad to be speaking with you. It is Free Talk Radio coming to you just from outside of the city of Frederick, the Megatropolis. 100,000 plus growing faster than a speeding bullet. Well, maybe not, because we had a lot of speeding bullets around town yesterday. But anyhow, welcome you into the best day of your life. It's Wednesday, my favorite day of the week. It's often referred to as Hump Day. I don't know if you knew that or not. Yeah, Hump Day. And you're listening to us on 9:30 a.m. Thank you. 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Anyhow, it is the best day of your life because, you know, you have an opportunity to sit back, relax, unless you're driving. I don't want you to relax that much when you're driving, but we get to talk to so many people at different times of the day where, you know, they're coming home from work, going to work. They're home on the big comfy couch with Clifford. I don't know what they're doing, but when I said we, it would be me and the one and only. Where is he now? Well, I was going to say me and what's his name, but I apologize. Frank is not here. Well, I saw him earlier. Oh, that's right. That's right. That hearing he had to go to. Oh, yeah, excuse me. I'm not supposed to talk about that. But Parker fills in, and he does just a great job. And I thank you, Parker, for being here and running the board and taking care of everything. Yeah, and we wish Frank well on his holiday assignment at the hearing. Not hearing. Stop saying that. People start thinking hearing, and, you know, it's not really a hearing. It's more like a, you know, status. Anyhow, Frank's not here. Frank's away. I know it breaks the hearts of dozens. Well, at least a couple people, maybe. I'm here for you, and that means we're going to talk about what you want to talk about. And every now and then I'll say something that I want to talk about. But we get to get subjects taken care of right here. And I will be opening up the phones if you wish to call and opine. We welcome that. It is amazing how nice I am with people. I mean, we don't have to agree, but people say he is awful nice. He never disagrees. And if he disagrees, so no, I'll be. Stop it, Parker's laughing. You can't be laughing at me, Frank Parker. That's Frank's job. I thought you were normal. But anyhow, we're back. So I want to talk about the first thing that comes to mind today is I was out by the airport. Did you know that Frederick City has an airport? I'm not joking. We have an airport in Frederick City. I don't think anybody knows it except, I guess, if you've been here for some time. I knew it because I've been here for some time, but I'm thinking there's an airport in Frederick City. I mean, an airport where you can go and get on an airplane. Now, I don't want to misinterpolate it let me say it this way. It's not like the Hagerstown Airport where you can get on an airplane and go somewhere. I mean, a destination. Here you can get on an airplane and just fly around, unless you're going somewhere in a small plane. Although I did see a jet of some kind. But anyhow, tucked away in the corner of Frederick City is there Frederick Municipal Airport, and it's been there for some time. I do Cletus and Orville Wright, the Wright brothers from Frederick. No, that's Kitty Hawk. Okay, but anyhow, the airport's been there a while, and it seems like, you know, it's very valuable land. And, it's an airport. I mean, you can imagine it takes a little bit of land for an airport, they say. And I'm thinking to myself, as I said, self, there's a huge, don't do that. There's a very huge housing situation occurring in that area of Frederick City. I don't know what it's called. I think Rent Quarters or something, or maybe another name. But there's houses upon houses upon houses upon houses upon houses. You know what I say? There's houses upon houses. And they go to the edge of the parking lot almost. I said almost. To the Frederick Municipal Airport. Now, when they built the airport back in, I think, 1697, something like, I can't remember the year exactly. I know it was late 1600s. And they had the airport. I don't think they envisioned these houses as near to the airport as they are. Now, I'm not trying to instigate fear factor or something like that. I'm not doing that to you. I'm just thinking. I used to be a pilot. And I'm thinking to myself, come and land in Frederick, if I came in from the west or south, I guess south, or if I came in from the north and I, or the west, there's a lot of houses there. And tucked away in that same corner is the airport. I would think, which one shouldn't do, because it causes so much trouble, that we have reached the capacity of both our airport and our housing developments. Now, I would think that an airport would be very necessary for a town the size of Frederick. Now, airport has a regional airport. It's very nice. And Hagerstown's, I guess, half the size of Frederick City, I think. But I think it's a fair question, guesstimation. But we have this airport that is to a point where it really can't grow. And that would mean the amount of airplanes using it is going to reach a point where this is all we can handle. Now, I don't know if it's a controlled tower, but they do have a nice tower. When I say control, you can have a tower that's, you know, computers and AI and all that, but they can also have a control tower where there's an actual person who can see what's going on and track, you know, like that. I thought this was going to be a control tower, but I have some more to say about this, and I don't want to get your concerns too up, but I want you to figure it out, and then I'll tell you about my piloting years. We come back after a very short pause. It's only a minute and 81 seconds. Please don't go very far. Coming right back.
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2: 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A legal alien accused of raping 11-year-old girl at knife point in Georgia home invasion. Kenneth Moreno Guzman, arrested and charged with rape, statutory rape, aggravated child molestation, aggravated sodomy, first-degree cruelty to children, first-degree home invasion, false imprisonment, burglary, aggravated assault with a knife. Any marches for him?
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9: 930 WFMD traffic for Frederick and surrounding counties. A service of Frederick Air. It's a good call.
10: Got some delay in Frederick on 15 northbound, 70 up to West Patrick Street, as well as 70 westbound just west of that interchange with 270. Otherwise, 70 is looking pretty good as you're heading towards Baltimore and further up towards Hagerstown. It's clear the rest of that way. Seeing some slowdown on 27 or Ridge Road coming up to Windsor Forest Drive. It looks like both directions a little slow over there. 270 northbound, you're going to see a little bit of delay at the Clarksburg Lane drop. And 15, pretty slow already from Leesburg to Luckett's. And coming up on Mountville Road, looks like they're doing some road work at that intersection.
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0: Good afternoon. It's 3:21 in the afternoon. The very best day of your life. It's Wednesday, my favorite day of the weekend. By the way, it's the best day of your life. I said that earlier. I don't know if I get a job, you know, saying that. If you take this pill, whatever. So I was discussing, because when I travel around, sometimes these situations come to mind. Now, if you live near the airport, what does that mean? That would mean, I guess, within miles of the airport would be living within the airport, close to the airport. I'm thinking to myself, because there's a reason for my thinking, is because are we going to increase what I am told through my secret channels in the Pilots Association? I made all that up, but I was a pilot. So anyhow, that there's going to be an increase in flights arriving and taking off in Frederick Municipal Airport. Now, I am not a I'm not an expert on aviation. Absolutely not. But I would think if you increase the traffic, that's what it's called, air traffic, get it?
2: Mm-hmm.
0: That there's going to be some complaints. Because not the little putt-putt planes, that was terrible, thank you. But the bigger planes that have what we call it limited stopping, so that you can really stop fast, could be using our airport. I'm not talking 737s or 747s or 770s. I'm not talking that. I'm talking about private jets. And I think that we're going to start hearing complaints. Now, in the old days, I say that because I remember them, and they were days gone by, older days. On Sundays, it seemed to be a pilots or a aviators or a small plane holiday. Every Sunday, they used to fly around. And I remember people complaining about the noise. I don't know. That's what it sounded like to me, because I was, you know, in the dugout. I didn't hear it that well. So I'm thinking, do these folks, these people, that are moving into the new, you know, forest of houses. I don't know how to explain it. I'm glad I'm not a drinking person, because I tell you what, well, some of those houses look so identical. If you come home and you were a drinker, it's going to be difficult. Maybe somehow they could get a paint each door a different color or something. But so many, they look almost identical. But anyway, that's the first. So I'm here. Here's my story I'm talking about, so you don't think I'm just mumbling and rumbling. I'm actually talking about, are we creating a headache for the airport and the aviation folks that we have there? Or are we creating a headache for the houses where, you know, we're spotting right around the airport? Because it used to be a big discussion. It was a big discussion. It wasn't something like, you know, maybe it'll go away if we don't talk about it. I just wondered if anyone is paying attention. Because I think it's going to be, I know they do the zoning and everything. Oh, this is going to be here, this. But I don't know that anybody's thinking about the airport. And, you know, your quality of life and what you're paying for homes. I'm just questioning. So let's be somebody in the city. I'm sure we have an airport commission still, probably. But is there a restriction? Is there a, are we winding down the service at the airport? Or as I've been told, are we winding up the service at the airport, making more and more? I'm just having that type of question, because there's going to be feedback to the city. And once again, I think the city is going to be caught with their proverbial pants down. Yes, we want the airport. Yes, we want every housing possible that on every piece of ground that is, you know, not being used for anything. We want a house there. Or is there a chance that at some point in the near future that the airport could move to another part of the county? And if they did, would that not just become the largest new community in Frederick City? Now, let's think about this. When the airport expands, it had to take farmland. I didn't hear anybody complaining. Maybe they did, but, you know, you talk about modern-day data centers and housing. But when they made the airport expand and he took all that farmland, did anybody say anything? I don't think so. And if they did, it went unheard, so to speak, or unanswered. And now we have a situation I think we need to be looking into. Again, I'm not against the housing or the airport, but I think for them, for those entities to coexist, I do believe something has to give. Unless, which I cannot believe, that those using the Frederick Airport is going to, you know, diminish. Because I thought that was the idea of having the airport, to attract more business. To attract, you need that availability, that public service, so to speak. Or do we just simply say, okay, let's just close it and move everything to Hagerstown? It's only a 20-minute drive, 25-minute drive. Plus, their airport can handle it. So I thought they were very good questions. What say you? If you have an opinion on that or on my next subject, I'll be glad to listen to you. It doesn't take a whole lot. All you have to do is know how to use a phone or someone else's phone. It doesn't have to be mine. It could be anybody's. And what we'll do is we'll open those up when we come back. Again, I'm talking about Frederick City, Maryland. We have an airport. And I think that's, I really do believe I'm telling that to some people that they have never heard that. Because it's not in the middle of anything. You've got to go find it, so to speak. And I enjoy the airport. I don't use it. Oh, about my piloting? Oh, yeah, I forgot to tell you. I was a pilot. I worked in a stable. Yep. You know the rest. I was told to pilot here, pilot there. Okay, that's the best I can do this early in the afternoon. But I'll do better, I promise, as we get closer and I get you along the way. But at least you're paying attention. It's Free Talk Radio, 930 WFMD. Frank's off. Tim's here. Parker's here. We want to hear what you have to say. We're coming right back.
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14: A Washington County woman arrested earlier this year in connection with a domestic assault has been convicted and sentenced to 1 year in jail. Kimberly Lowe was found guilty August 4th following a jury trial in the Circuit Court for Washington County. Lowe was convicted of second-degree assault and malicious destruction of property. The charges stem from a domestic assault that occurred March 5th of this year. Lowe was initially arrested and held without bond following the incident. Construction can continue on a planned ICE field office in Elk Ridge after a federal judge ruled against Howard County's efforts to stop the project. According to Baltimore Banner, the judge on Monday granted a preliminary injunction citing federal supremacy authority and reinstating permits the county revoked in February. The facility at 6522 Meadow Ridge Road is intended to replace ICE's Baltimore field office and includes office space, meeting rooms, and secure holding areas. The project was more than 90% complete when residents learned about it. County officials had argued the permits were improperly issued and violated Maryland disclosure requirements for privately owned immigration and detention facilities. A major federal investment in mining education is bringing $23.6 million to Johns Hopkins University. The funding is part of a more than $180 million package announced by President Trump to expand the nation's critical mineral workforce and increase domestic production. Johns Hopkins is receiving the money for a program focused on recycling critical minerals. Other funding includes grants for the Colorado School of Mines and South Dakota School of Mines. The administration says the investments will help train workers and strengthen the U.S. supply chain for minerals considered essential to technology, manufacturing, and national security. A suspect is facing attempted murder charges following a stabbing at a Georgia Avenue eatery last month. Montgomery County Police say 34-year-old Mark Melton entered a men's restroom at the Angry Jerk restaurant just after 10:30 p.m. July 10th and stabbed a victim multiple times. The victim suffered life-threatening injuries and was taken to a hospital. Investigators used surveillance video to identify Melton. He was arrested in Washington, D.C. by the U.S. Marshals Capital Area Regional Task Force. Melton is charged with attempted first-degree murder, first-degree assault, second-degree assault, and related offenses. He is being held without bond. For more information on these or any of our other local news stories, be sure to join us on the web at WFMD.com or pay a visit to the WFMD Facebook page. If you have a news or a traffic tip, please text it to us at 301-694-9363. 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
15: News. I'm John Zossier. Milwaukee County Executive David Crowley edging out Wisconsin State Assembly member Francesca Hong in the state's Democratic primary for governor.
16: Today, I stand before you filled with gratitude, with humility, and hope as I formally accept the Democratic nomination to be the next governor of the great state of Wisconsin.
15: Crowley will face Republican Congressman Tom Tiffany in the November general election. The Justice Department says it is charging almost a dozen people for allegedly organizing more than 1,000 fake marriages, mostly to help Chinese nationals gain American citizenship. Here's Attorney General Todd Blanche.
17: Gaining American citizenship and legal status to reside in this great nation is a sacred privilege, and we will ensure it is always done in accordance with the law protecting our communities and national security.
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18: Your 930 WFMD sky scan forecast for Mid-Maryland. Today brings partly sunny skies, highs around 86. Tonight, partly cloudy with a chance for showers and thunderstorms, lows around 68. Tomorrow, mostly sunny, a few storms possible, and highs near 90.
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20: 930 WFMD traffic for Frederick and surrounding counties. 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
10: In Frederick, 15 still pretty slow in both directions between 70 and 26, as well as 70 westbound at that interchange with 270. Some delay there. If you're out on 70 near mile marker 65, looks like there's some debris in the roadway there. And that earlier slowdown on 27 looks to have been cleared. 270 northbound, though, you'll see some delays north of Clarksburg Road. And further down around Shady Grove Road at exit 8, there's some debris in the roadway there. And 15 northbound, Leesburg to Luckett's is going to be stop and go. And at the point of Rocks Bridge.
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22: The Los Angeles Lakers are being flipped. The iconic NBA franchise is being sold to Josh Kushner and Bob Iger for a record-smashing $12.5 billion just 10 months after Los Angeles Dodgers owner Mark Walter bought the team from the Buss family, which had owned the Lakers for 46 years. Elsewhere in the NBA, Russell Westbrook has just announced his retirement after 18 seasons in a video posted to social media. Westbrook was a 9-time All-Star, the NBA's MVP in 2017, and holds the all-time record for triple-doubles with 209. NFL Atlanta Falcons head coach Kevin Stefanski announced that Tua Tagovailoa will start at quarterback in Friday's preseason opener against the Broncos. In Major League Baseball in Minnesota right now, the Twins up 5-4 over the Orioles after 3.5 innings.
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0: pretty good, especially if you get in an elevator. You can get in there and do the boogaloo. People look at you. They do that anyhow. Well, me, you know. Sometimes they look twice. They don't believe it the first time. Good afternoon. Welcome you into the best day of your life. Chance to sound off to be heard. And I was just lamenting about the Frederick City Airport, and I'm glad that you you may have an opinion, and that's right. But, you know, a lot of young, not young, I don't know if they're young, a lot of people moving into our area have no idea. And I thought it was kind of cool. I know about it because, you know, I lived in the backyard of the airport. Well, you don't understand. Oh, it's about that time. Let me talk to Dave, see what Dave says. He's pretty smart. Dave, what say you, sir?
1: You know what I say, Tim. Just
0: hello,
1: loving
0: Davey.
1: BEA beautiful day.
0: Yo!
1: Yeah, for the first time in quite a while, it's not too god-awful humid to sit out on the deck and listen to you.
0: Well, yep, I agree. You've been up to Rocky Ridge, the carnival going. How's that going? Anybody know?
1: We don't go to carnivals anymore.
0: Well,
1: did that all the time when I was a kid.
0: Yep,
1: you know,
0: yep.
1: I grew up in Searsville, and we
0: yep.
1: used to ride our bikes up to the Walkersville Carnival.
0: Absolutely.
1: But remember when the Walkersville Carnival was held at the old elementary school?
0: Which was the old high school, yeah.
1: Well, yeah, it was originally a high school,
0: yep,
1: and then it became an elementary school.
0: Yes, sir.
1: And when I went to elementary school there, that's where they had the volunteer firemen's carnival.
0: Absolutely.
1: Yeah.
0: Well, I attended 50 years without a miss, and then after 50 years, I really missed for the last 2 years. I miss it.
1: Yeah.
0: But you know, I loved it, and I still love it. But at some point, you know, working, I didn't get off till 6 here because Frank won't let me leave early to go to the carnival. So I just.
1: Yeah, where is Frank? Up in Dillsburg?
0: Oh, we're not supposed to say he's at a hearing. Well, that's what it says. Don't tell the public he's at a hearing. So I'm not telling the public. I'm not going to do that.
1: I'm hearing that.
0: Well, I don't know if it's a status hearing or I don't know. It didn't say here. But I noticed he's got that ankle bracelet. I hadn't seen that on for a while. So maybe he got it off. I don't know what's going on with it.
1: Is it one that flashes rainbow colors?
0: No. This one, I think it says directly to the Department of Justice, whatever that means.
1: Okay.
0: So, yes,
1: all
0: anyhow,
1: right, well,
0: but I appreciate your call, and I don't even know what we're talking about.
1: I done forgot what I was calling about.
0: Yeah, talk about carnivals all once. What about airports? That's good.
1: Oh, the airport.
0: Well, yes.
1: You know, one thing about it, if they want to relocate it, where are they going to relocate it to?
0: Well,
1: you know,
0: I know some areas.
1: All that's going to do is just chew up more farmland in Frederick County.
0: This is true.
1: It's true.
0: But,
1: you know,
0: if you want to have.
1: And I understand the farmer situation
0: sure.
1: where the kids don't want the farm and he's
0: right.
1: got to do something with it. He's worked all of his life and
0: amen.
1: Everything. But, you know, I also thought there were benefits in Frederick County,
0: mm-hmm.
1: you know, because it's green.
0: Mm-hmm.
1: Putting it into ag preservation and things like that, the farmer
0: like that.
1: Still,
0: yeah.
1: You know, was able to get some kind of income.
0: Sure.
1: And the farm was never destroyed with housing development or solar panels and things
0: Dave, have you had a chance to ride through Frederick lately?
1: Within the last month. The extent of my going to Frederick
0: is
1: TJA Drive to a doctor's appointment.
0: Amen. I understand.
1: And that's it. I told my wife today, we had business with a lawyer today.
0: Mm-hmm.
1: You know, we wanted to get our wills,
0: sure.
1: you know, tweaked and filed in the courthouse and
0: certainly.
1: All that and everything.
0: Yes.
1: And we went to a lawyer over in Westminster.
0: Hmm.
1: And, you know, on the way over, I told her, I said, you know, it's a longer ride. But I hate going to Frederick today as much as I loved going to it 50, 60 years ago.
0: Absolutely.
1: You know, and it's a shame because, you know, growing up in Searsville,
0: yeah.
1: I spent, you know, I went to school in Walkersville, but I spent a lot of time in Frederick. You know, my dad had his practice there.
0: Sure.
1: And I loved it back in, you know, 65.

0: airport situation as you were talking about, since I was involved in it very heavily years ago, okay?
1: Okay with me.
0: Ron Young voted, the last thing, one of the last things Ronnie Young voted was to construct Runway 30.
1: As a mayor,
0: you Runway mean. 30 was westbound, ran west to eastbound from the airport, and 26 was north and south at that time, or was supposed to be at that time. Every now and then, it depends on where the wind, how the wind was, they would use 30 or, you know, when I, what was happening is, once they got, the couple of the companies were using this as a stop, I can't think of the term now, where you, they did an exercise where they did a speed, you know,
1: touch
0: they
1: and
0: were
1: go.
0: Doing
1: touch
0: all
1: and
0: kinds
1: go.
0: Of things.
1: Touch
0: okay?
1: and go. They were called touch and go.
0: And that was interfering with the people living close by, okay?
1: Yeah.
0: I saw people almost get trees knocked down, you know, while they were mowing on weekends and so forth. It, like stop and go, I think it was called. I you know, if I can remember
1: it's
0: right.
1: It's called touch and go.
0: But anyway, here's okay. the thing. When the, now and thanks to Mark Hoke, we got a Mark Hoke was the county commissioner president at that time. He was the officer from the Frederick County that sat on the county the city airport. Okay, the board.
1: Who owns the airport? Who owns the airport?
0: Airport Commission, yeah.
1: Who owns, no, Bill. Who owns
0: what we
1: Bill?
0: Were going
1: Bill.
0: Through.
1: Bill. Who owns the airport? Who owns the airport?
0: What?
1: I say, who owns the airport?
0: What?
1: Who owns the airport? Is it county or city?
0: The city of Frederick.
1: Okay, go ahead.
0: But they have an airport commission, and the county has a representative on there, and. They're usually the county commissioners. I haven't been to one for a while because there hasn't been a reason. But at this particular time, Mark Hoke, who was president of the county commissioners, he was on it because he was former, he was retired military. So anyway, he got a plan. We got the plan together to deviate some of this traffic, a safety route for the airport, I mean, for the neighbors and everything. And it worked. We had a phone number until Jennifer Darity came in, and then she took the room, the phone number, the room that we used to have the airport commission.
1: She was the next
0: she
1: mayor.
0: She took that room for her ward committee. Mm-hmm. They took the phone number and everything, but then we got it planned together, and it's published in the flyer. I have it, and Charlie Abel was the airport manager at the time. And it was approved by the mayor. With the mayor and Charlie Abel and Mark Hoke on getting the safety program.
1: What year was this?
0: And
1: okay.
0: Now, my point to going to present times is the thing of it is there's so much building that's been going on. I went down East Street last night, and all those buildings are already up. At,
1: yes.
0: Going down East Street to the Coca-Cola, okay?
1: In
0: I
1: City.
0: Don't know how that's going to work with some of the building, and they built over on Fifth Street, at the end of Fifth Street.
1: Correct.
0: And that is the side of where, you know, first they hit before they really take off, okay? Because we backed up to the Sly property, my family. We knew there was an airport there. It was like Dad was hit with American Optical. That's why we're here. He used to fly in and out because he was in management. But the fact of it is, it was the way the safety was, what was going on, the conduct of some of the pilots, what was going on, is why there was some complaints, okay? I just don't know how they're going to...
1: You got to turn something down.
0: Right now, it's fine.
1: Okay.
0: It's been fine. It's been minimum problems. There is a tower out there now, and the tower works through the city of Frederick. And I'm just going to tell you, I don't know how that's going to work with the building that's been around there since then.
1: Is the tower manned?
0: Pardon me?
1: Is it computer or is it a person in there?
0: They talk to people by radio and tell them how to go in.
1: Yeah, I know what a tower
0: does. I don't know exactly if they have any radio. When I first went in, when I first started,

0: started, and they were by radio, okay? So now, whether they have computers now, they probably do, okay? But the fact of it is, it's a lot better now. It's almost, every now and then you'll get a plane to go over or something like that, but it's been much better with the and as far as I know, the last time I talked to Michael O'Connor, it was the plan was still in effect. The safety plan we have is still in effect. Now, I don't think they can. The only problem I'm seeing would have is the additional building that's going on the east side of Monocacy Village and the north side of the area. You know what I'm saying?
1: Well, sort of. All right. I'll see what we can do. Well, thank you for your call, Bill. Thank you for your information. Bill the Watchdog. Got that monitor on too high. I heard the monitor. What Bill was saying is that there is a plan. A couple things. The city of Frederick owns the airport. The airport has a commission that oversees the operation of the airport. I got that figured out. And years ago, under former mayor Ron Young, they devised runways so that, depending on wind direction, you could land. One of the things that they used to use Frederick Airport for, and they may still, I don't know, is pilots from different agencies with three-letter names would learn to land and take off. They call them touch and goes, and I think that's what they were called. And the only reason I know about the agencies with the three-letter names because one of them missed the airport and landed on Route 70. But be that as it may, I was just wondering, with the building that is surrounding the airport now, is it going to be workable? Or will something have to change? And we'll find out when we come back. A minute and 18 seconds. Or no, it's 81 seconds. Okay, coming right back. Thank you for your calls.
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12: In Frederick, 15 still pretty slow in both directions between 70 and 26, as well as 70 westbound at that interchange with 270. Some delay there. If you're out on 70 near mile marker 65, looks like there's some debris in the roadway there. And that earlier slowdown on 27 looks to have been cleared. 270 northbound, though, you'll see some delays north of Clarksburg Road. And further down around Shady Grove Road at exit 8, there's some debris in the roadway there. And 15 northbound, Leesburg to Luckett's is going to be stop and go. And at the point of Rocks Bridge.
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1: That's what I'm talking about. I know it. It's right here. We haven't heard from old Catfish lately. What do you mean, Catfish? That's good. Really sound great there. Your voice is clearing up after that operation. Thank you. Sound great. Whew. All right, 3:52 in the afternoon. We are getting an education on the airport of Frederick City that a lot of people, especially our newcomers, don't even know it exists. And I don't know. I need to speak to some expert on the airplanes because we don't know the size of what they can handle. And I'm making, well, I'm not making it up. I mean, I can observe what's coming and going in there. And it appears to me that some smaller jets are using that as an airport. And you know, I call them corporate jets. The one I use, I park in my bathtub. But anyhow, it's a busy place. And I'm just thinking to myself, I said, self, I mean, this airport was always intended to, well, I think the mayors used to tell us is, this is a plus for Frederick City to have its own airport. You know, that was one of the big rumors, drawing points when some of the international corporations moved to Frederick for a period of time before they moved out, like Bechtel, that we had an airport so they could fly people in and out. So I'm, you know, I've used the airport not very often, only for... how's this sound stupid, but fun trips. And then several of my friends have their license and they, you know, apparently they have to keep so many, like to keep so many hours. So I would get a free ride. And then the former mayor passed on to, had his helicopter out there. The mayor of the city was kind of impressive when he was mayor. He could fly guests around, he could, politicians around, if somebody comes up, he could put him in his helicopter and fly him around. It's kind of impressive. And but I don't know how much it's used by the city at all, other than, again, here's the question I have, and why I get into these things, because you all create questions for me. It's owned by the city. Is it, who finances it? In other words, who maintains it? Who pays for the maintenance? I'm thinking you got employees, you have maintenance, upkeep, you know, fuel to buy, tower to man or whatever. I'm just wondering what's the budget on that? How it probably makes money? I don't know. I know you have landing fees and you have hangar fees, so I'm not real. But it would be a good question to ask, wouldn't it? So if you see any of the city fathers or city mothers, just ask them, you know, what's the deal with the airport? Now I'm getting even more curious because, you know, I don't like cities owning things other than the city. You know, Frederick City, you know, runs ballparks, golf courses, swimming pools, and airport, apparently. And maybe that's a plus. Maybe I, as a curmudgeonoid, I'm taking it the wrong way. I don't think so. But then again, since it's not into my daily use, although it has a great cafe. All right, that's enough nonsense. All right, when we will return shortly. We're not going to go right yet. Did I take a break? Yeah, okay, thank you. I'm going to remind myself. Some things coming up only after the noon, after we get through our 4 o'clock break. We'll be talking about, maybe I can start now. I am fascinated. No, don't go to that story. Let's go to another story. Okay. I'll get that story. That's going to be a good one, too. But I guess I should bring you up on some of the election results from last night, because there were several primaries. And I know that there wasn't a lot of people that, well, I guess if you're a member of the Dumb Socialists of America, the DSA, you were upset that Mrs. Hong, H-O-N-G, was upset. Well, she was upset also, but she also was upset by the election. She lost in Wisconsin. She was running for governor. And it was fascinating because she is an ultra-dumb socialist of America. They're not Democrat socialists of America. I refuse to call them that. They're not Democrats. They're dumb. That's what the D stands for, dumb. And not to be, you know, offensive or anything, but they have to. That, it's the only thing I can say. Or detached or deranged socialists of America. Anyhow, there's this guy that nobody talks about because Frank's around, because Frank, he's going to pshaw it or poo-poo it, pshaw. And his name is Hassan Piker. I want you to remember that name, not for goodness, but for the trouble and the idiocy and the nonsense that he spews, which is being embraced by the deranged socialists of America, formerly known as the Dumb Socialists of America. I like deranged better. He's a communist, in my opinion. But anyhow, he was supporting and backing Hong. And now he's got some word, nasty words for those people that didn't put her in office. I can't imagine that it's very good to. And a lot of times I can't play what he says. We can play it back on the line, but I can't because every other word has to be bleeped out because I don't even know what it means. And I even knew some drunken sailors. They never talk like that. But anyhow, right, Dewey? They're saying that he was the. He's also a mouthpiece behind these deranged socialists of America. And he doesn't back down from what he says. Let me give you one of his quotes. What happened on 9/11? America deserved it. That's just one of the small quotes he makes. Coming right back, top of the hour.
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15: A shakeup at the White House. I'm Lisa Brady, Fox News. President Trump just confirming that Press Secretary Caroline Leavitt is leaving at the end of the month to spend more time with her family. The president calling her one of his most trusted aides, posting that she'll now be one of his top outside advisors and an influential voice within the Republican Party heading into the midterms.
16: Huge news and unexpected news, obviously. Caroline just put out an additional post saying that serving as the White House Press Secretary of the last year and a half has been the honor and adventure of a lifetime. She expresses her gratitude to the president for the privilege of speaking on his behalf at the podium and talks about how challenging it has been working in one of the most demanding and important jobs while also welcoming two young children in recent years.
15: Fox's Jackie Heinrich at the White House, where Leavitt is the youngest ever press secretary after previously working for the Trump campaign. No word yet on who will step into that role. Just getting word that Nick Reiner is now indicted on murder charges in the killings of his parents, actor-director Rob Reiner and Michelle Reiner. The indictment by an L.A. County grand jury unsealed today also adds an allegation that he was lying in wait before attacking them. That could open the door to prosecutors seeking the death penalty. The Reiners were stabbed to death in their home last December. Prosecutors have not revealed any potential motives, and a court order stopped the coroner from making the autopsy records public. Inflation cools in July, with consumer prices rising 3%. 3.4% compared to a year ago, slightly less than in June.
17: Higher oil and gas prices from the Iran war appear to be having a limited impact on broader costs in the economy, but inflation remains higher than before the war began in February, when it was 2.4%.
15: Fox's Frank Lanza. A mixed finish on Wall Street. The Dow down 21 points at the bell after gains during the session. 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
15: A major school district is placing new limits on screen time during school, which is separate from its policy on phone use.
21: The Los Angeles Unified School District already requires that kids keep phones in their backpacks. If they're seen out, they can be confiscated. But now there are going to be new rules on screen time during the school day. Second and third graders are limited to 20 minutes of screen time each day. High schoolers will be limited to 90 minutes of screen time per course each week. This mother told Fox 11 in Los Angeles she's for the change.
22: That's good in a way, you know. That's part of, the kids could get more hands-on or more learning, instead of, more uses of electronic or, images.
21: Students will also no longer be issued devices, with one school board member saying while learning during COVID required them, it's not the case anymore. Jessica Rosenthal, Fox News.
15: Jury selection begins in another social media addiction trial against Meta.
23: The attorneys general of California, Colorado, Kentucky, and New Jersey claimed that Meta deliberately made Instagram and Facebook harmfully addictive for children. Now, they want a federal court to impose a long list of restrictions on how Instagram and Facebook operate for minors, as well as up to $1.4 trillion in penalties. That's nearly Meta's entire market cap. Meta continues to deny all the allegations. But in March, the company made that same claim and they lost. A Los Angeles jury awarding $6 million to a 20-year-old woman who says she became addicted to Instagram and YouTube as a child.
15: Fox Business's Ashley Webster, a spokesperson for Meta, says they'll prove their commitment to safety in court. Recapping stocks, the Dow dropping 21 points. The S&P got close to record territory, but finishes up 20 points shy of a record. The NASDAQ, the biggest gainer, up 143 points. I'm Lisa Brady. This is Fox News.
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25: A debt collection allegedly turned into an armed robbery investigation involving a French bulldog and a 19-year-old Frederick man. According to the Frederick News Post, police say Kenwan Addison Jr. went to a residence on July 15th demanding $40 and, according to the resident, displayed a handgun while demanding the family's French bulldog. After the incident, officers stopped the Kia he was driving and found a handgun beneath the driver's seat. The firearm was loaded with no serial number. Masks and dark clothing were also recovered. Addison told police he went to collect a debt and denied removing the gun from the vehicle. Addison has since been indicted on armed robbery, first and second degree assault, and several firearms charges. He remains held without bail. People who may have come into contact with a bat at Frederick's Riverwalk Park are being advised to take precautions after rabies testing on the animal is inconclusive. The Frederick County Health Department was notified Monday, August 10th, about the test results. Animal Control collected the bat on August 6th after a parent reported that her children and other children may have played with it at the park. As a precaution, the health department is treating any exposure to the bat as a possible exposure to rabies and recommends contacting a health care provider. Officials stress there is no connection between this bat and the two rabid beavers recently found at Cunningham Falls State Park. Anyone who has contact with a wild or stray animal should call Frederick County Animal Control at 301-600-1544. Concerns about a Hagerstown recovery residence located near an elementary school has prompted State Senator Paul Quarterman to seek a Maryland Department of Health review. The survival recovery facility on Donnybrook Drive is roughly 800 feet from Paramount Elementary and about 250 feet from its playground. Quarterman is asking the state to clarify the facility's legal status, licensing, occupancy limits, and inspection history, along with rules governing residents under parole, probation, home detention, or sex offender supervision. Survival Recovery describes itself as a structured recovery program and says it works with the judicial system on reentry and home detention. No public response from the Maryland Department of Health has yet been received. Local residents will have access to free health screenings and assistance with community programs during an upcoming health fair. The Frederick County Division of Aging and Independence will host the event August 17th from 10 a.m. until 2 p.m. at New Market Grange, number 362. The health fair will offer blood pressure, A1C, cognitive, vision, and hearing screenings, plus help with Medicare, Meals on Wheels, financial programs, and energy assistance and home repairs. The first 25 people will receive a free lunch and groceries. 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For Mid-Maryland's Radio News Center, I'm Jimmy Key on 930 WFMD.
0: Your 930 WFMD sky scan forecast for Mid-Maryland. Today brings partly sunny skies, highs around 86. Tonight, partly cloudy with a chance for showers and thunderstorms, lows around 68. Tomorrow, mostly sunny, a few storms possible, and highs near 90. 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WFMD meteorologist Diana Gibson.
24: 930 WFMD traffic for Frederick and surrounding counties. 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It's a good call.
12: 270 northbound is going to be slow with that Clarksburg lane drop. Also, further down from 28 in Rockville up to 370, some delay through there. 15 in Frederick, still pretty slow both directions between 70 and 26. 70 westbound at that interchange with 270, seeing some delay, as well as 15 northbound from Leesburg to Luckett's. And at the point of Roxbridge, it looks like they're still doing some road work on the shoulder of 15 at Mountville Road on that northbound side. And you'll see a slight delay on 340 westbound as you're about to cross the bridge headed into Virginia.
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1: 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And the market. Here's the finals coming in today. Dow Jones Industrial Average down 21.58 to 53,770. Standard & Poor's 500 up 20.30 to 7,748.50. And the NASDAQ also up 143.042, 26,588, respectively. What else is going on in the market? Well, a lot's going on. The U.S. budget deficit surged in July to the highest level since March of 2021. The U.S. budget deficit totals now $432.3 billion in July, the highest since March of 2021. In addition to the single month move, the year-to-date total of government fiscal year has now surpassed the same period for 2025. A surge in Medicare costs helped boost the total, while debt financing continued to be a significant contributor. The U.S. budget deficit soared, as I said, and the debt continues. In addition to the big single month jump, the collective red ink across the first 10 months of government fiscal year rose to nearly $1.8 trillion and surpassed the same period, as I say, in 2025. The July shortfall totaled $432 billion. That's up 48% from the same period a year ago, and largely, and the largest, may I say, monthly deficits since March of 2021. Medicare expenses for the month totaled $174 billion, up from $103 billion in June, and now at $955 billion for the full year. And it, of course, is the single largest expenditure in July, well ahead of the $141 billion spent on Social Security and the $104 billion in net interest on the national debt. Tariff refunds also hit budget, costing $33 billion as administration continues to provide rebates for levies that the Supreme Court ruled illegal. Additionally, the budget took a $99 billion hit because the first of the month was a non-business day, accelerating various benefit outlays as well as supplemental security income and Medicare payments. So how did it end up? Well, as I said, Standard and Poor's, or all the markets, here we go. Standard and Poor's up to 7,748. NASDAQ up to 26,568. Dow Jones Industrial down to 57. Dow Jones Industrial average down to 53,770. Oil, price of oil went down to 82.92, and the price of gold went up to 44.73.10. 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
1: Frank's off today. Park and I are handling things here. We're glad to talk to you. We want to hear what you had to say because I'm sure it's important. Well, I don't know about that. It sounds good anyhow. Free Talk Radio comes to you live Monday through Friday, 3 to 6. We want you to tune in whenever you're able. And we can discuss, as your calls make it worthwhile, to find out what's going on, especially in local or in national. I was telling you before we broke for the world-winning news and my messed-up stock report that I wanted to warn you about this friend of the socialist, Hassan Piker's his name. And he's rather upset because one of his protégés, one of his mentorees, as he's the mentor, they'd be the mentorees, lost last night. Her name is Hong. She was running for, I believe, the governor of Wisconsin. She lost by, it was interesting. She was way ahead in all polling. That's how much polling amounts. And yet, she lost out by someone who had dropped out of the race and then came back in. And it's good news, I think, for America. Is that I don't think as many people that the progressives, or not progressive, but the socialists think that are finding themselves to the nonsense, you know, delusional socialists of America, DSA, are not. That when it comes to a race outside of just a, you know, a small area or a regional area, I wouldn't say small even, that people are smart enough to realize these folks are totally delusional. I mean, well, why do I say that? Because their policies are delusional. Their national platform is delusional. You go online, you can look it up. You can join if you want to spend money. Membership is, you have to pay for your membership. I think it's monthly. They're delusional. And the sad part is people are spending money each month to stay a member of this delusional group of individuals who are so out of touch with downtown reality that it makes you think that there's something in the water that they've had that has done something to them. Hassan Piker, he's the one. He's just one of, I'm sure there's more than one, but he's quite famously and doesn't mind saying it, that he thought 9/11 was the fault of America. We deserved it. You know, that, we're such bad people because it's amazing to be all these fools live in America if it's so bad. This makes no sense to me. If it's so bad and so corrupt and so dangerous and so ugly and smelly and whatever else, then get out. But you notice they don't because nobody else wants them. And they can't get away with this nonsense anywhere else. Well, he was with, last night, he was with Hong. Her name is Hong. Also, don't forget the other delusional socialist of America, Ilhan Omar. And, this is how they run around together. Isn't it wonderful? Now, I will give, what's his name? Colonel Sanders. I'm Bernie Sanders. That wasn't nice. He never put his backing behind Hong. He hung back. Well, that's pretty good. So, anyhow, I'm just, it's just sad. I'm so, you know, we are not perfect in this country. I know it's hard for you to believe, but we're not. But we're perfection compared to the rest of the world. And if you don't think so, then I invite you to travel and live elsewhere, where these nonsense being spewed by these crazies. And the sad part is, it was more than a couple dozen people voted for. Thousands of people voted for her ideas. For example, one of the ideas, we don't need prisons. Where do you put the bad people? Oh, maybe she went, never thought of it. Maybe she just wants all executions. She doesn't want police. They're a waste of money. So if you need help, who are you going to call? That's right. You're thinking the same thing I was. Ghostbusters. So Hong met her defeat last night. She would not be moving on as the socialist attempted governor of Wisconsin. I am so happy. Now, I guess some people will say, Tim, you should have wanted her to win that way, the Republican. No, it'll be just as good for the Republican that she's not in there, that you don't have the crazies. And I think he'll do quite well. This is my opinion. But we elect these people, and then we wonder why things are going badly. I mean, you have the mayor of New York. 100% denies anything because he's elected now. But he also quite well knew of Hassan Piker. My opinion, Mondani's a communist. Marxist at the very least. Socialist at the very best, because he's just out of touch with America. But he always has the fallback. See, these people aren't... They're not like you and I. They don't have to worry about that they have a job or don't have a job. They don't have to worry about, you know, paying rent or things such as that, because they have money galore. He and his family own a compound, I think in Uganda or somewhere. I think that's near Brooklyn. I don't know. Let me take a break. 1 minute, 81 seconds. Coming right back.
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24: 930 WFMD traffic for Frederick and surrounding counties. 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It's a good call.
12: 270 northbound is going to be slow at that Clarksburg Lane drop. Also, further down from 28 in Rockville up to 370, some delay through there. 15 in Frederick, still pretty slow. Both directions between 70 and 26. 70 westbound at that interchange with 270, seeing some delay, as well as 15 northbound from Leesburg to Luckett's. And at the point of Rocks Bridge, looks like they're still doing some road work on the shoulder of 15 at Mountville Road on that northbound side. And you'll see a slight delay on 340 westbound as you're about to cross the bridge headed into Virginia.
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1: All right, we're back. 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I've had it with these delusional socialists of America. I just want the rest of the country to let them know how you really feel about them, that, you know, that this is the place you, although not perfect, and I don't know anyone ever said it was perfect. And if you're looking for perfection in a country, it doesn't exist. But this is as good as it's going to get. And we do make mistakes, and we have made mistakes, but we don't live in the mistakes. We move on. If I hear one more, look what we did to this group of people. Look, I wasn't there. I didn't have a thing to do with it. If I would have been alive, I would have said, don't do that. That's dumb. But I wasn't around. So I don't want to hear any more about it. I'm not denying that it wasn't horrible. But what are you talking about? Well, I'm tired of this race baiting. I really am tired of it. I'm not for, and I don't even use race. That's right. I won't even go by the track because it's racist. It says racetrack. I don't want anything to do with it. So my point being is, get over yourselves. You're not that important. Who? If this is your idea of something that you have taken on as a cause, let's not start off by saying that we haven't done anything to try to correct our mistakes. It's, you know, why am I bringing this up? Because eventually today I'm going to get into women's basketball. Me personally, I don't know. Maybe. We'll see. My point being is every time that I hear someone bring up, and they call it the race card, it turns my stomach. It turns my stomach. Not because I'm not that I don't believe that horrible things happened. I'm not a denier. But I want to do things to move forward, not to deny it, but to make things so it doesn't happen again. Let's move forward. Let's not, you know, you keep trying to concentrate your efforts on reliving history somehow that we can change it. We can't change it. I'm sorry. You can't unring the bell. But you can learn. We did learn from it. I hate racism. I hate anti-Semitism. It sickens me. Because, in all honesty, I wasn't brought up that way. And I feel sorry for those who were brought up that way, that there is a difference. What kind of difference? Are you talking about a skin tone or a color or religion? Doesn't mean a damn darn thing. You're not that important. If you think that you're going to go through life and you're going to blame society for your failures or someone else's failures, then you're going down a road that you can get lost, because when you're lost, you don't know what road to take. Racism in America will never go away. And that's sad to say. And why do I say that? Is because people don't want it to go away. What? What are you saying? What? Bring it. What? Say it again, boy. Okay. Racism in America will never go away, because there are certain people that don't want it to go away. When I was listening to the charges being filed against the Southern Poverty Law Center, it sickened me. And people say, oh, don't believe that. It's just Trump. I'm not, this ain't Trump. Yeah, but you know, you can't believe, well, you can't believe everything either. When I found out that they were spending money to give to people that are so opposed to race, whether it be a white supremacy group or a Nazi group or whatever crazy group there was, that's wrong. And why were they doing it? Looks to me like they want to perpetuate their business. You know, as long as we have racism, we need me. As long as we have those troubles, I got to be around. You got to hire me. You need us. Don't you understand what's being done to you? Stop. Well, I believe they're African American. I believe they're Americans. I believe they're Jewish Americans. They're Americans. Let's drop the prefix. Let's drop the nonsense. Let's get on with life so we can live as people and not as projects. It amazes me. When all else fails and when people are not happy as they want to be, it's a very juvenile way of saying it, that it's someone else's fault. No, it's not someone else's fault. No, my great-great-great-nanny from Ireland, because he drank a little bit, I guess, when he got here, didn't cause my aunt to have a liver problem. My aunt had a liver problem because she drank too much. I'm not saying that my Irish side of my family drinks, but my Irish side of my family drank. I didn't say it. I have to say it. But they didn't blame Americans for this. They came to America not to change it, but to be part of it. And see, that's what I see the opposition doing, the socialists doing, the deranged socialists of America. I see what they're doing. They're trying to break us apart, to put in a class or caste system. Divide and conquer. It ain't going to happen on my watch, and I'll tell you why. Let me come back.
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25: A one-year jail sentence has been handed down to a Washington County woman following her conviction on charges stemming from a domestic assault. Kimberly Lowe was found guilty August 4th after a jury trial in the circuit court for Washington County. She was convicted of second-degree assault and malicious destruction of property. The case dates back to March the 5th when the domestic assault occurred. Lowe was initially arrested and held without bond. An ICE facility in Elk Ridge is back on track following a federal court ruling. The Baltimore Banner reports that on Monday, a federal judge has reinstated permits for the project, citing federal supremacy and allowing construction to continue despite Howard County's attempt to block it. The facility at 6522 Meadow Ridge Road would replace ICE's Baltimore office and is designed primarily for offices and meeting space, but also includes secured areas for detainees. Residents only learned about the project after construction was more than 90% finished, prompting public protests and emergency action by county leaders. Howard County had argued the permits were improperly issued and failed to meet state disclosure requirements. Johns Hopkins University is getting $23.6 million in federal funding as part of President Donald Trump's push to strengthen the nation's mining and critical minerals workforce. The money is part of more than $180 million in new federal investments announced by the Trump administration. Johns Hopkins will use its funding for a recycling-focused program involving critical minerals. The initiative is part of a broader effort to increase domestic supplies of minerals used in semiconductors, aerospace equipment, and other technologies. The administration says expanding education and workforce programs is key to reducing U.S. dependence on foreign sources, particularly China. An investigation into a stabbing at a Silver Spring restaurant has led to the arrest of a 34-year-old man. Police say Mark Reginald Milton is accused of attacking a male victim inside the men's restroom at the Angry Jerk in the 8200 block of Georgia Avenue on July 10th. The stabbing happened just after 10:30 p.m. and the man was hospitalized with life-threatening injuries. Detectives reviewed surveillance footage and developed Milton as a suspect. An arrest warrant was issued charging him with attempted first-degree murder, first-degree assault, second-degree assault, and related charges. Milton was arrested in Washington, D.C. by a U.S. Marshals task force and is being held without bond in Montgomery County. For more information on these or any of our other local news stories, be sure to join us on the web at WFMD.com or pay a visit to the WFMD Facebook page. 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
13: Fox News, I'm John Saucier. President Trump announcing this week the fate of the anti-weaponization fund would be left to Attorney General Todd Blanche. Blanche reinforcing that fund is dead.
18: I'm not sure how I can further say that the anti-weaponization fund doesn't exist.
13: The controversial fund would have compensated those who thought they were unfairly targeted by federal authorities. It drew bipartisan outrage over the potential to give payouts to those charged in the January 6th riots. Former NFL reporter Michelle Tafoya dominates a Republican primary race for Senate in Minnesota. She'll face off against progressive Democrat Lieutenant Governor Peggy Flanagan. Here's Tafoya on Fox.
19: We've had a crisis of leadership under Tim Walz and Peggy Flanagan, and now it's time for Minnesotans to stand up and say, you know what? We're not going to reward this kind of failure with a promotion to the U.S. Senate.
13: In her victory speech, Flanagan says ICE needs to be, quote, ripped apart. 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
12: Today brings partly sunny skies, highs around 86. Tonight, partly cloudy with a chance for showers and thunderstorms, lows around 68. Tomorrow, mostly sunny, a few storms possible, and highs near 90.
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20: 930 WFMD traffic for Frederick and surrounding counties. 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It's a good call.
12: 15 in Frederick, still a bit slow in both directions between 70 and 26, as well as 70 westbound at that interchange with 270. Got an accident or some police activity over on, looks like right off of the Beltway near 122, so causing a little bit of a slowdown there. As you're heading to Baltimore, it's slow after that interchange with 29. If you're on 270 northbound, coming up on 200, it's going to be a little slow. Some debris in the roadway there, as well as further up around the exit for 124 and coming up on 109 in Hyattstown. Slow in Loudoun County as well, coming up to Leesburg and at the point of Roxbridge.
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26: The Los Angeles Lakers are being sold to Josh Kushner and Bob Iger for a record-breaking $12.5 billion, only 10 months after Los Angeles Dodgers owner Mark Walter bought the team from the Buss family, which had owned the Lakers for 46 years. Elsewhere in the NBA, Russell Westbrook announced his retirement after 18 seasons. Westbrook, a nine-time All-Star, the NBA's MVP in 2017, and holds the NBA's all-time record for triple-doubles with 209. In the NFL, Atlanta Falcons head coach Kevin Stefanski announced that Tua Tagovailoa will start at quarterback in Friday's preseason opener against the Broncos. Baseball right now in Minnesota, the Twins up 7-4 over the Orioles in the bottom of the seventh. In St. Louis, the Cardinals a 5-1 advantage over the Phillies in the top half of the seventh.
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1: Stop it. 4:36 in the afternoon. Very best day of your life. It's Wednesday. Hump day. You know what I mean? Making your way around town, wherever. Be careful out there. Well, I went off a little wacky on what I'm hearing around the WNBA. Yeah, Women's National Basketball Association. Now, I bring that up because they have gotten themselves into a mess. A real mess. What kind of mess? A real mess. What are you talking about? Well, there's two former NBA players. That would be male. See, W stands for women, but NBA is just the National Basketball Association. Have decided that they're going to place their names on the eligibility list to play under the WNBA title. Women's national title. You know what I'm saying? You know, okay. And people say, oh, that's a joke. That's right. No, that's not a joke. Sure isn't funny to me. Because the Women's National Basketball Association has no idea what they are. Can you imagine? You know, it's like if you had amnesia when you woke up one day and you forgot who you were. If you wear a coat like me, just look inside and you find out you're dry clean only. But, you know, if you don't, you know, amnesia, you have trouble. Now, the reason I say that, in all sincerity, is I think there should be a Women's National Basketball Association League. And I think there should be a men's. And I'm happy with that. Because that's called equality. It's called, you know, fairness. It's called the right thing to do. But enters into the latest wacky brain lost sense, common sense, fall out of a tree on the bean truck idea. They don't know what a woman is. Well, if there's two people in a room and one's smarter than the other one, then that's the woman. But you don't, you didn't have to go to intelligence to find that out. Let me explain to you. They have something new, just invented, called biology. It just started a couple weeks ago. They hadn't had it before then. But now that we have it, it's called biology. And it's interesting because through biology and science, which everybody wants to believe, you can tell if a person is a woman or not. Not by just looking at them. Not just by giving an intelligence test, but actually testing them and getting the exact chromosomes. And it will tell you whether or not the person that you're testing is a man or a woman. Seems fair. Why am I talking about this? This is 2020. This is August. This is is the best day of your life because it's a problem in the women's basketball because they can't define a woman. I don't want them to be upset because we got a Supreme Court justice that can't define a woman. And she's supposed to be educated. But if you can't define a woman, how can you have a women's basketball league? Because you could have, you know, you got horses in there. You could have cantaloupes or antelopes and unicorns playing. Why not? You can't define a woman. Couldn't that be a woman? So these male basketball players who were pretty much finished with basketball, but I venture to say would kick anybody's butt on the women's basketball team with their skill, their prowess for playing, And yet, the head of the Women's National Basketball Association wants to have a listening session. What? Let me quote her. Not, you know, word for word. It's been brought to my attention, paraphrasing, so to speak. I don't know if she clears her throat like that.

There's depth and real depth. There's life and life. What I don't want, what in that? I didn't curse. Stop. Chill. Chop it down. Chop it in. That's better. I'm trying to tell you, if the head general of the Women's Basketball Association has to have a listening session to find out what a woman is, then I think it's time we replace her. What would you have a listening session for? What are you listening for? Now, I found out through some of my fiends, friends, it says, friends, not fiends, well, they're fiends, that this is just another way of kicking the proverbial can down the road. You know, not having to deal with the actual problem, you just push it down the road, you know, in the way. This isn't going away. This is not going away. There is one thing I can attribute to President Donald Trump that is good. Not that he doesn't have others, but one, he has made the world, not Washington, not Frederick, not the United States, but the world, have a little common sense and use a little common sense, because the world has lost its ever-loving mind. From the Olympics to soccer, which is called football, people have lost their minds. Under the most common sense elementary questions of life, it has become a listening session. What does it have to do with? Well, suppose a man wants to be a woman. Okay. God bless him real good. Are you going to take some shots or whatever you take? Might also, I guess you could chop off some body parts, hereto not mentioned. But I guarantee that their chromosomes are still going to be that of a male, no matter what you do to or what they do to themselves. Now, there's no doubt that they could think like a female. They could talk like, walk like, look like. But that doesn't qualify, because reality kicks in. And that has to happen. Elsewise, which is probably not even a word, you have nothing. You don't have women's sports. You have nothing. You have men's sports. And everything else. And I'm not being a smart aleck or using some derogatory term. I'm saying everything else, because if that's your definition of what a woman is, well, I think you have issues yourself. And it's not going to be cured, Mrs. Lady of the NBA, WNBA. A listening session is only going to get you deeper in trouble. How about you stand up? Why don't you grow? Why don't you stand up and grow a backbone? There you go. Why don't you stand up and say, no, to play in the women's sports in the WNBA, you must be a biological woman. Period. End of sentence. Good night. Go play. We'll play your games. Go ahead. Get going. We're having a time. Why don't you do that? Who's going to criticize you? Who cares? I don't get it, folks. You're going to have to help me here, because we have an indoctrination that's going on through our school systems, through our educational systems, that remove not only the right answer, but common sense answers for life lessons.

0: So, once again, a sport that really I didn't know anything about until Caitlin Clark came along. Kind of got interested in that. 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And all this because an American person given the rights and liberties to tell the truth is not going to. 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Coming right back to open the phones at 301-694-WFMD, 301-694-9363. Your chance to sound off to be heard. 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
2: 930 WFMD traffic for Frederick and surrounding counties. 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
7: 15 in Frederick, still a bit slow in both directions between 70 and 26, as well as 70 westbound at that interchange with 270. Had an accident or some police activity over on, looks like right off of the Beltway near 122, so causing a little bit of a slowdown there. As you're heading to Baltimore, it's slow after that interchange with 29. If you're on 270 northbound, coming up on 200, it's going to be a little slow. Some debris in the roadway there, as well as further up around the exit for 124 and coming up on 109 in Hyattstown. Slow in Loudoun County as well, coming up to Leesburg and at the point of Roxbridge.
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0: All right, what am I talking about? I was just trying to. I like it. Sometimes during the day when Frank's not here, I get the way. I get away. So I do. I want to bring in things that he won't talk about. But I want to address this nonsense because I think if you don't address it, then it becomes, you know, oh, well, you know, it's okay. Well, what's happening in the WNBA is that there are two. Well, this brought it to attention. There's two former ex or what do they call them, ex NBA players. They're declaring for the WNBA. Because the league's considering transgender player policy. And they both meet the criteria. One of the last names was the guy Freedom. I remember he came as U.S. citizen, changed his last name to Freedom. I remember that. And Royce White. All right. Anyhow, they want to come into the NBA, and they feel they qualify under the, you know, they meet the criteria. and they said I identify as a woman for the purpose of professional basketball. Okay. And he didn't mean to mock or make fun or disrespect any community or personal choice, but he was pushing to redefine guidelines because he said he could play under the rules they're coming there. And he says he'd be unstoppable and he'd kick their game ahead. Well, the pair are weighing in on a conversation, and this started recently because an Indiana Fever star, Sophie Cunningham, got a horrible foul recently, but anyhow, I'll tell you later about that, who last month said she would not support transgender women playing in the league. Okay. I don't... Oh, and she got beat up on this, not physically, but oh my gosh. Every social warrior out there went after her. How could you say? Now she said, I have nothing against transgender. I don't have no opposition. I just don't want them to play in women's basketball. Period. I'm not. Is that so homophobic or is that so whatever phobic you want to know? I think it's an honest woman saying an honest thing. I mean, if you're playing Little League Baseball, you don't want a 19-year-old to play. Huh? You know, he feels like he's 12 years old. Well, yeah, but he's 19. No, we don't do that. Fox News owned a sports outlet called Outkick. And they were talking to a French transgender basketball player into admitting that she'd like to play in the WNBA because of the money. And, of course, he would, you know, it's quite obvious. And this isn't against women. But we have had high school teams beat professional women's basketball teams. I didn't want to say anything. It says under this, quote, if simply declaring who you are is all that required, then these men meet every necessary requirement. What does it say, though? What does the league say? It says on Article 13, Section 1A, only players who are women. But it doesn't define what a woman is. Or it doesn't specify any biological sex hormone level or physical attributes. There's no clause that allows someone to be eligible simply by declaring or self-identifying as a woman, and yet it says women only. So what does Kathy Engelberg, I wonder if he's another Engelberg, but anyhow, she is she's in charge of, as you know, the league. She wants to have a listening session. Unbelievable. If the Women's National Basketball Association removes biological women from its criteria, then it deserves what it gets. And it will go down in flames because it will no longer be women's professional basketball. Sometimes you reap what you sow. Sometimes you really have to use common sense. And sometimes you just have to be honest. And that's what I got to say about that. 301-694-WFMD. 301-694-9360. Why does this interest you? Because don't you think that there are people in your state, your county, your jurisdiction, whether you're in Hagerstown or Smithsburg, whether you're over in Westminster or Damascus, don't you think there are people think the same way that some of these teams think, that if someone thinks they're a woman, whether they're biologically a woman or not, they should play? Don't you think they should have a right to use any bathroom they want? Why not? Why are you denying them their rights? The point is, that is not a right. The point is, that should not be allowed. The point is, if you don't take a stand, then you're denying reality also. So the next time you hear a school or an organization or something like that decide, well, you know, you can do this. Well, you say, no, we're not. We have what's called common sense, and we realize what's truthful and what's not. Take you a little bit further. It's going to happen because it's already happening in a neighborhood near you. Now, again, and I guess this is, if you're on the other side of this issue and you hear me say, well, I have nothing against it, you think, well, they all say that. You know, the point being is, I can tell you that, but you're going to believe what you want to believe. But for the sanity, I mean, the world is as wacky as it is. Don't contribute. And don't acquiesce to this nonsense and think you're being a nice person. You're being, you're supporting a lie. I don't want you to hurt anybody's feelings, but I don't want you to be goofacidity out of it. What? Goofacidity? Oh, you mean goofy? Yeah. I know sometimes it's hard to tell the truth. But remember, if you tell the truth, you never have to remember what you said. Oh, I like that. Okay, I'll behave for a moment, but then I'm going to come back, open the phones, take your calls. I want to hear what you have to say. We're going to other subjects, especially if you like data centers the way I do. I didn't say that. I don't mean that I like data centers. Well, you said you did. I'm tell you what I do like. And other people don't? Yeah, sometimes it gets controversial. Are you having a conversation with yourself? Uh-huh. Well, talk to real people. I will when I come back. It's Free Talk Radio, 930 WFMD. Parker, Tim, and you. Don't go anywhere.
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10: She speaks for the president on Lisa Brady, Fox News, but not for much longer as one of the president's most trusted aides prepares to leave the administration.
11: Caroline Levitt, the youngest person to ever serve as White House press secretary, will step down at the end of the month. President Trump announced a move on social media, saying Levitt will depart her role to spend time with her young family, adding Levitt will be one of his top outside advisors and an influential voice within the Republican Party. Levitt recently returned to the White House following the birth of her second child in May. She served as a press aide during President Trump's first term and was a top spokesperson for the president's 2024 campaign.
10: Fox's Jared Halpern at the White House. In her own statement, Levitt calls the decision bittersweet, writing she feels in her heart she can't be the best mom her two young children deserve while devoting the constant time, energy, and attention required of the White House press secretary. We are still learning more about a decoy Air Force One flight last month.
12: We have a couple big new pieces of information to help us put this puzzle together. They're coming to us from a senior administration official. First, Scott Bessent and Marco Rubio, the fourth and fifth in the presidential line of succession, were still on board this decoy Air Force One after President Trump made the switch of the planes, and they knew that President Trump was getting off the plane, so it wasn't a surprise to them. We're also told that the decoy Air Force One was flanked for the ride to the UK by fighter jets.
10: Fox's Peter Ducey at the White House. The Washington Post has reported the decoy flight followed threats from Iran. Just getting word of a deadly helicopter crash in Texas. An Apache helicopter, possibly from Fort Hood. The Bell County Sheriff's Office says two people were killed, believed to be military members. That helicopter crashed into a field, also touching off a wildfire and prompting evacuations. 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
10: The dust still settling from some closely watched primaries, including in Minnesota, where progressive Lieutenant Governor Peggy Flanagan beat Congresswoman Angie Craig by 20 points to be the Democratic nominee for U.S. Senate.
15: This is a Midwest state, and not only did Democratic primary voters reject Craig's arguments that Flanagan's progressive policies would be too extreme to win in the general election, they overwhelmingly embraced this leftward shift for the party.
10: Fox's Garrett Tenney in Minneapolis, the Republican winner Michelle Tafoya tells Fox News.
16: We've had a crisis of leadership under Tim Walz and Peggy Flanagan, and now it's time for Minnesotans to stand up and say, you know what? We're not going to reward this kind of failure with a promotion to the U.S. Senate.
10: In Wisconsin, David Crowley, now the Democratic nominee for governor, already getting questions about data centers.
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10: 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Mixed reactions to plans for an artificial intelligence data center project in Oakland, California.
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18: Laverian, another Oakland resident. AI data centers have sparked concerns over the use of electricity, water, and the impact on the environment. In a statement, Barron Companies says the project means real jobs, new residents living downtown, and a level of energy and investment in the city that we think Oakland has been missing.
10: Fox's Christian Goodwin, the developer, has not yet outlined a timeline for that project. I'm Lisa Brady. This is Fox News.
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22: A 19-year-old Frederick man is facing multiple charges after police say he went to a residence to collect a $40 debt and demanded a French bulldog while armed with a handgun. According to the Frederick News Post, Ken Juan Addison Jr. was indicted by a Frederick County grand jury on charges including armed robbery, robbery, assault, and multiple firearms offenses. Police say the incident happened when a masked man was seen pounding on the door and trying to get inside on July 15th. Officers later stopped the Kia Addison was driving and found a loaded handgun beneath the driver's seat. Police also found surgical masks and dark clothing. Addison told investigators he went to collect money but denied taking the gun from the vehicle. He was ordered held without bail. The Frederick County Health Department is urging caution after rabies testing on a bat found at Riverwalk Park came back inconclusive. The bat was found at the park on Schifferstadt Boulevard and was collected by Frederick County Animal Control on Thursday, August 6th, from the home of a parent who said her children and other children may have played with the bat at the park. Because the test was inconclusive, the health department is treating any contact with the bat as a possible rabies exposure. The department recommends anyone who may have had contact with the bat speak with a health care provider. Officials say this bat is not connected to the two rabid beavers found at Cunningham Falls State Park. Contact Animal Control at 301-600-1544 to report contact with stray or wild animals. Maryland State Senator Paul Quarterman is asking for a state review of a recovery residence near Paramount Elementary School in Hagerstown. Quarterman wants the Maryland Department of Health to determine the legal classification and licensing status of Survival Recovery at 13502 Donnybrook Drive, about 250 feet from the school playground. Neighbors have raised concerns about who lives there, supervision, and oversight. Quarterman is also asking about occupancy limits, inspections, complaints, and whether people on parole, probation, home detention, or sex offender supervision can live there. Survival Recovery says it works with the judicial system, including people transitioning from incarceration and those on home detention. MDH has not yet publicly responded. Free health screenings and community resources will be available next Monday in New Market. The Frederick County Division of Aging and Independence is hosting a community health fair August 17th from 10 a.m. to 2 p.m. at New Market Grange, number 362 on South Alley. Services include blood pressure, A1C, and cognitive health screenings, along with vision and hearing tests. Residents can also get help with Meals on Wheels, Medicare, financial assistance, energy assistance, and home repairs. The first 25 attendees will receive a free lunch and a bag of groceries. The event is free and open to the public. For Mid-Maryland's Radio News Center, I'm Jimmy Key on 930 WFMD.
1: Your 930 WFMD sky scan forecast for Mid-Maryland. Today brings partly sunny skies, highs around 86. Tonight, partly cloudy with a chance for showers and thunderstorms, lows around 68. Tomorrow, mostly sunny, a few storms possible, and highs near 90. 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WFMD meteorologist Diana Gibson.
21: 930 WFMD traffic for Frederick and surrounding counties. A service of Frederick Air. It's a good call.
7: Some congestion on 70 westbound around that interchange with 270 right after Reichs Ford Road. You've got some delay on 15 as well between 26 and 70. 270 northbound, just a little slow. Coming up to the exit for 370 up to about Watkins Mill Road. And then you've got delays on 15 in Loudoun County from Leesburg to Luckett's and at the point of Roxbridge, as well as 340 westbound after 67 headed towards Harper's Ferry once you get into Virginia.
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0: 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Call Scott at 301-668-7366. Well, Standard & Poor's 500 closes higher after a tame consumer inflation report as the tech sector rises. The S&P 500 rose on Wednesday on the back of a tame U.S. inflation report, and tech gains led by artificial intelligence plays CoreWeave and Supermicrocomputer. The broad market index climbed 0.26% to end at 7,748, while the NASDAQ composite added 0.54% to close at 26,588. The Dow Jones Industrial Average settled at 53,770, slipping 0.04% or down $21.58. July Consumer Price Index came in as expected with the headline rising and only 1%, 0.1% on the month, and the annual inflation rate landing at 3.4%. Core CPI, which excludes food and energy, advanced 0.2% last month and 2.5% on the year. The annual rate for both headlines and core CPI markets, a slight decrease from June. This comes on as the Federal Reserve has been laser-focused on the impact of higher pricing pressures and which they're having on the U.S. consumer, with three dissenters at the last meeting voting to raise rates. Those concerns have yet to abate, with the U.S. oil prices pushing above $83 a barrel on Wednesday as hope of a reopening of the Straits of Hormuz dwindled. However, odds that the Fed will leave its rates unchanged next month increase following the report. Fed funds futures trading is now pricing in roughly 60% chance that the central bank will keep its benchmark rate in its current range of 3.5% to 3.75%, according to CME FedWatch. That's up from more than 45% a week ago. In line with inflation, we'll keep no needs to hike rates narrative and took hold after last week's jobs report and kept it intact. Chief economist and strategist at Morgan Stanley Wealth Management said there'll be another round of inflation data before the September Fed meeting so that the storyline could still change. But unless those numbers tell a much different story, the Fed will likely still be in a position to leave rates unchanged as they are. So, the end of the day, the Dow Jones Industrial Average down 2158 to 53,770. The Standard & Poor's 500 up 7,748. That's up 20.30 cents. NASDAQ up to 26,588. That's up 143. And gold and oil. Let's get oil prices first. Oil fell to 82.58, down 62 cents. And gold rose $27.90 to 469 even. 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
0: I like that. Good afternoon. Welcome you into the very best day of your life. What's going on? I was interesting to watch national news last night and, of course, to see, how do you say it? The state of Maryland, once again, in the headlines. And once again, for something which I find insane, but it came from Montgomery County. So I'll yield to the folks living in that area. What am I talking about? Rabbi Shapiro and the Silver Spring, Maryland Jewish Center have filed a lawsuit against Montgomery County. Well, that's interesting. Why? Because Montgomery County, in its infinite stupidity, passed a local law banning licensed firearms from being carried within 100 yards of places of worship. Well, the Jewish Center is a place of worship. Churches, mosques are places of worship. And due to the climate in the world, it is not unusual. In fact, it is more usual than unusual for the houses of worship to have armed security details in, around, and about. It's had been a practice for many churches for many years. And it comes because there are not only anti-Semites out there, but they're just plain whack biscuits out there that are always targeting groups and peoples and religions. Now, I wonder if the Muslim community of Montgomery County would join forces with the Jewish community in this suit, and would that make a difference? Because, a lot of the noise comes from the fact that there is an Islamophobic mindset, I should say, in the world today. And, if they are having their services and something could happen, wouldn't Montgomery County be so inclined to deny their request? Or is it okay just to be against churches altogether? Or to be, may I say it, more clearly and succinctly, is it a way of American life now to be against religion? Did religion do something to you? You have a bad result from having religion? Well, it is so sick, sad, and sorry in this country to include Montgomery County, Maryland, that there are those haters out there who want to destroy, want to stop, and want to remove certain religious factions. And as such, we'll go to extraordinary means to attempt that. It is not unusual for a church, a synagogue, a mosque, to be the target. And I recommend, which I can't tell you to break the law because that would be silly, but I know, I can say it this way, in my opinion, if I were the rabbi, or if I were in charge of a church, or a mosque, as an imam, I would make sure my congregants, those who attend and participate in worship, would be protected anytime they're in or around religious gathering places. It is common sense, Montgomery County. What is wrong with your minds? Do you all, is there something, is it come off that maybe the sewage that spilled into the Potomac River got into the airways and affected your thinking, clogged up your brains into your nostril openings, and you can't think straight? I'm trying to find an excuse for you for the darn dumb things you keep doing. This is stupid. Or I have an idea. I know how we can stop this suit and end it right now without a problem. And here's what we do right after the break. Free Talk Radio, 930. Coming right back.
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21: 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It's a good call.
7: Some congestion on 70 westbound around that interchange with 270 right after Reichs Ford Road. And you've got some delay on 15 as well between 26 and 70. 270 northbound, just a little slow. Coming up to the exit for 370 up to about Watkins Mill Road. And then you've got delays on 15 in Loudoun County from Leesburg to Luckett's and at the point of Rocks Bridge, as well as 340 westbound after 67 headed towards Harper's Ferry once you get into Virginia.
25: 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Whatever it takes to keep you comfortable, Frederick Air, it's a good call.
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27: I'm Michael O'Connor, mayor of the city of Frederick, and I just want to wish WFMD a happy 90th anniversary.
0: I'm back. I'm opening the phones. 301-694-WFMD. Try it again, Tim. 301-694-9363. Thank you. All right. Montgomery County I'm talking about because the Montgomery County government, in all of its wisdom and lack thereof, passed an ordinance, a law, if you will, that you cannot have a gun near 100 away. Try it in English, Tim. You must be not you 100 feet away from any place of worship. You can't be any closer than 100 feet with a gun. I've got it figured out how to stop the lawsuit. I would order, require, request, demand. I like those. That's very command of the speech. I would request, order, and demand that every house of worship, try it in English, no matter how big or small, the size of the congregation, be afforded free police Department protection. An armed police officer in every house of worship. And if it's a big house of worship, more than one. Immediately. That's what I'm taxpayers, you know, the churches, you know, all the members of the church pay taxes. Man, free. I mean, if you're going to make a law and you're not going to make, you have to keep your people safe, I've just solutioned it. What? That's a dumb way of saying it. Okay, I figured it out. So unless Montgomery County, who has endless money because you have some money left in your wallets or your purses or your piggy banks, they know where to get the money. So now I have come up with a decisive situation to end the problem. Montgomery County Police must immediately protect each and every house of worship, no matter what size, with armed security anytime the facility is in use, with no excuses. That's right. You're required. You got to protect the people. Or deer in the headlight, brain missing parts, whomever comes up with these ideas of these laws, rescind the law having to do with places of worship. First of all, under the Second Amendment and under the Maryland state law, I'm not convinced that your idea of prohibiting guns in and at places of worship is even legal. I think they could do it. It's private property. I think they can do it. That's just my opinion. Don't act on that. You'll get yourself in more trouble. And I can't afford another lawsuit. So here's what I'm saying. If you have a congregation, all right, I'll take it out of Montgomery County because I don't like Montgomery County anyhow. Let's take it to Frederick County. If you have a congregation in Frederick County, I encourage you to have a trained security detail at every service and at every event that you have at the facilities. You remember what has happened in the past throughout the country when insane individuals have come in and caused harm and damage, and it's been horrible. So I commend you, Frederick County, because I know some of the folks in Frederick County. And I know the congregations in Frederick County, some of the congregations. And I'm very proud that they have taken to heart the idea that we now need trained armed security details in the churches. And what we have found that some of them are known, some of them are placed throughout the congregation. And when I say armed and trained, they know what to do. I think it is I think it's common sense. I think it's, and I know a lot, I don't know a lot of them. I know people who serve in that capacity, and I'm very proud of you. And God forbid that something happens, but by having this force, now I'm calling it a force, by having this detail, I feel much better for people attending church in Frederick County or church or synagogue or mosque. Thank you, Frederick County, for having some common sense. Because the police cannot be everywhere every minute. We have shootings on the street of Frederick City in the last week twice. Nobody's fault. But if you were to sadly have an incident like that and have an armed detail licensed, of course, and armed and trained. I feel very confident that it would limit the amount of damage that could be received. What do you think? Should we, Frank doesn't like this idea. And I think that, I know Frank attends services, and I know that the services he attends, in my opinion, if they're not providing that, then I'd be asking the person in charge. I would be, just for safety's sake. I think it used to be if you have a first aid kit and a fire extinguisher, that's all you needed in the old days, and a telephone. You don't need to worry about telephones anymore. Fire extinguishers are still there. And now first aid kits or emergency kits have been upgraded to the point of AEDs, you name it. But also, we upgrade our security system. So thank you, Montgomery County, for showing us your wayward ways. To the Rabbi Shapiro, I wish you nothing but the best of luck. I would ask the court immediately for a stay so that you can protect your congregants, your members. And I would also encourage other churches, other denominations, to join in with the Jewish Center and asking for a law to be changed so that you can protect those who've come to services. Sounds like common sense to me. I don't know. I'll have to ask you. Give me a call. 301-694-WFMD. Parker and I are here. We want to hear what you have to say because I've heard what I had to say. Do you think churches need, should need, do have, don't need armed details? Let me know what you think. Maybe I'm the only one. I don't know. That's why I'm asking you. 301-694-WFMD. 301-694-9363. 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
22: A Washington County woman arrested earlier this year in connection with a domestic assault has been convicted and sentenced to 1 year in jail. Kimberly Lowe was found guilty August 4th following a jury trial in the Circuit Court for Washington County. Lowe was convicted of second-degree assault and malicious destruction of property. The charges stem from a domestic assault that occurred March 5th of this year. Lowe was initially arrested and held without bond following the incident. Construction can continue on a planned ICE field office in Elkridge after a federal judge ruled against Howard County's efforts to stop the project. According to Baltimore Banner, the judge on Monday granted a preliminary injunction citing federal supremacy authority and reinstating permits the county revoked in February. The facility at 6522 Meadow Ridge Road is intended to replace ICE's Baltimore field office and includes office space, meeting rooms, and secure holding areas. The project was more than 90% complete when residents learned about it. County officials had argued the permits were improperly issued and violated Maryland disclosure requirements for privately owned immigration and detention facilities. A major federal investment in mining education is bringing $23.6 million to Johns Hopkins University. The funding is part of a more than $180 million package announced by President Trump to expand the nation's critical mineral workforce and increase domestic production. Johns Hopkins is receiving the money for a program focused on recycling critical minerals. Other funding includes grants for the Colorado School of Mines and South Dakota School of Mines. The administration says the investments will help train workers and strengthen the U.S. supply chain for minerals considered essential to technology, manufacturing, and national security. A suspect is facing attempted murder charges following a stabbing at a Georgia Avenue eatery last month. Montgomery County Police say 34-year-old Mark Milton entered a men's restroom at the Angry Jerk restaurant just after 10:30 p.m. July 10th and stabbed a victim multiple times. The victim suffered life-threatening injuries and was taken to a hospital. Investigators used surveillance video to identify Milton. He was arrested in Washington, D.C. by the U.S. Marshals Capital Area Regional Task Force. Milton is charged with attempted first-degree murder, first-degree assault, second-degree assault, and related offenses. He is being held without bond. For more information on these or any of our other local news stories, be sure to join us on the web at WFMD.com or pay a visit to the WFMD Facebook page. If you have a news or a traffic tip, please text it to us at 301-694-9363. 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
2: Fox News, I'm Roxanne Evans. Attorney General Todd Blanche cracking down on marriage fraud schemes involving Chinese nationals.
9: Chinese nationals would pay these facilitators as much as $100,000 for assistance in obtaining a marriage, which then allowed them to apply for a green card.
2: In Wisconsin, David Crowley takes on Republican Tom Tiffany for governor.
11: And every one of us has something much bigger to unite around. And that is keeping MAGA extremism from bringing the chaos we see in Washington into our neighborhoods right here in the state of Wisconsin.
2: Crowley edged out progressive Francesca Hong. In South Carolina, Darlene Graham and Ralph Norman head to the GOP Senate runoff. And White House Press Secretary Caroline Levitt stepping down to spend more time with her family. 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
1: Your 930 WFMD Skyscan forecast for Mid-Maryland.
12: Today brings partly sunny skies, highs around 86. Tonight, partly cloudy with a chance for showers and thunderstorms, lows around 68. Tomorrow, mostly sunny, a few storms possible, and highs near 90.
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21: 930 WFMD traffic for Frederick and surrounding counties. A service of Frederick Air. It's a good call.
7: 70 in Frederick, pretty slow around that interchange with 270 on the westbound side. You've also got some delay still on 15 in both directions between 70 and 26. But 270, only a really just one slow spot between 370 and the exit for Middlebrook Road. Otherwise, looks good into Frederick. 15 is a little slow, though, coming from Leesburg to Luckett's and approaching the point of Roxbridge.
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15: The Los Angeles Lakers have been flipped. The iconic NBA franchise is being sold to Josh Kushner and Bob Iger for a record-breaking $12.5 billion just 10 months after Los Angeles Dodgers owner Mark Walter purchased the team from the Buss family, which had owned the Lakers for 46 years. Elsewhere in the NBA, Russell Westbrook announced his retirement today after 18 seasons, nine-time All-Star, NBA MVP in 2017, and holds the all-time record for triple-doubles with 209. In Major League Baseball, Alec Burleson had three RBI as his St. Louis Cardinals thumped the Philadelphia Phillies 7-1. Right now, the Tampa Bay Rays a 7-2 lead over the Athletics in the bottom half of the sixth inning. Padres down 2-1 at home to the Brewers after three.
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I know what that's all about. Well, good afternoon. We're taking you home, taking you to work, taking you anywhere you want to go. You see something on the highway? Yeah, say something. Give us a call. Become part of the driving force. What'd he say? If you see something out on the roadways that will affect your commute or others that are out there commuting, give us a call. 301-694-9363. Now, I was reaching some subjects, if you were listening to me earlier, I was. And I was attacking, yeah, because that's the way I am. Yeah, mean, that's me. The Southern Poverty Law Center. Well, news breaking today, may I pass on to you, which I always considered a false organization, especially with the title. But I will tell you that the former Southern Poverty Law Center chief financial officer, we call them CFOs, chief financial, yeah. Her name is Heidi Berich. She was arrested in California and charged by our Justice Department alleging, I'm not laughing, that the organization secretly used donor money to pay informants inside of white supremacy groups. Well, ain't that special? Unbelievable. It's, in other words, taking this money that's donated for their activities. And what's the charge have to do with it? It was superseding indictments of wire fraud, conspiracy to submit false statements to a federally insured bank, and conspiracy to conceal money laundering. Wow. Isn't that something? It's a fact. Prosecutors allege that she helped oversee the use of donor funds to compensate sources and, you know, extremist organizations. Find out what they're doing so we can, you know, not do that. It was an oath, and they says it was, I believe she was part of the effort to open bank accounts in completely fictitious company names and make payments to individuals that were not accurate as described. Our new Attorney General Todd Blanche says Wednesday news conference, this is exactly what we said would happen in a case like this, which is why our investigators and U.S. attorneys and the agent working the case will keep on working. Wow. What do you think about that? Does anybody have any doubt that there wasn't crookativity? What? Crookativity. Oh, it's a word I made up. So you'll find out. Crookativity. I also was talking, and thank you for your text messages, regarding the use of protective weaponry. That's one nice way of saying it. Protective weaponry in our places of worship. It's interesting to get your text messages on that. You can text or call. And people are saying, well, isn't that common sense? But we're talking Montgomery County, Maryland. And as much as I'd like to say that Montgomery County, Maryland has common sense, I can't in this respect. It goes back to the same old argument that I've had with Frank since he's been young. It's not the gun. It's the person behind the gun that needs fixing. We don't need more gun laws. We don't need more restrictions on our rights. What we need is a recognizing that we have severe mental disabilities in our nation that are not being addressed because somebody doesn't want to make someone feel bad. I can't believe that you don't read the same articles and hear the same news reports that I hear every day of horrendous acts of evil, violence, whatever you want to call it. And yet, it continues. Why? Because we constantly go after the mechanism rather than the mechanism holder. Well, that's a nice way of saying somebody has a gun, right? Right. So we'll find out. To me, it all comes down to common sense. I believe some of the sayings, like the only way to beat a bad person with a gun is a good person with a gun. I believe that. Because I've seen it.
You've seen it. There is even a move in some of our more conservative areas, not Maryland, where we are allowing, or they are allowing, not me, I have nothing to do with it, actual teachers. Excuse me. Actual teachers to be armed. Now, that doesn't mean you go into Mrs. Gladney's class and say, I don't know if it was a person named that or not, I made that up. Or Mrs. Betsy's class, say, Miss Betsy, you know, you're only 84 and you're doing a great job as a librarian. Here's a 9mm. No, I'm not talking about that. But it would not be the worst thing in the world to have, you know, other, like Mrs. Young, who's well-trained in martial arts and weaponry. See what I'm talking about? I think that's a good idea. So that's what I think is a good idea. Anyhow, want to tout the good news for all you people who love ice? That within the month, all ICE agents will be equipped with body cameras.

0: was acting appropriately. So I think it's been a great advance there that we didn't, you know, I think a lot of old time, what's an old time policeman? No, old mindset, I can say it that way. You know, they're looking at us, they want to watch everything. No, it's vindicated. It has been so helpful in so many cases across the country. Plus, it makes for great television at night. If you watch television, you can go to your YouTube channel. You can watch police make arrest or camera, the body-worn cameras. Police, it's all over the internet, whatever it's called, television streaming. I don't even know the word. But I've seen it in action. So way to go. Congratulations. Finally getting the equipment. Mm-hmm. I think that is most important to the men and women of the Department of Immigration and Custom Enforcement. How much of do you believe in fake polling? Now, that's not a company, and it's not a product. Hi, I'll have a fake polling, please. No. Fake polling or push polling. You ever heard of push polling? Let me take you to the real-life world of politics. Recently, I was sent a survey. Okay? Good for you, Tim. No, I was sent a survey. I don't think it was intended for me. But I got it. And it did not take more than, I guess, 10 minutes. I mean, 10 seconds. Yeah, that's better. 10 seconds to realize what it was. It appears to be, when you get it, a survey asking legitimate questions about legitimate candidates. And you think, well, that's nice. I mean, if somebody's really doing a survey, probably somebody's paying for this so that we can, you know, find out, you know, as candidates, find out where they stand and, you know, what our weak points are, but the survey is not a fair survey, a reasonable survey. It is paid for as a push survey, in my humble, well thought out and provable opinion. First of all, it takes you into, I won't divulge who the survey is attacking. Chuck Jenkins. Okay, I won't divulge that. But it does everything as the survey can do to move you away from supporting the current sheriff to considering the opposition candidate. His name's Carl Bickle. And the way and manner in which the survey questions are geared, I will share those with you because I know that when I say these things, you think I'm making it up. Well, I know that real people don't think that. Well, not that way. So I am not making this up, but I do want to take you to this. All right, 301-694-WFMD, 301-694-9363, 301-694-9363. All right, I'm going to be taking you to this. Because people were a little bit upset because they thought, well, my gosh, you know, is this really true? So I have to go back and find the survey, and I'm going to be able to, I will do that as I have it. But in the meantime, I have to ask my willing and able companion here, do we have our Belly Buster.
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2: People always tell me, you should meet somebody on the internet. But they do it with this attitude like, I would never, but I think that's a good idea for you. Do you know people like that? There are people in here right now on like their second or third internet date, just both looking straight ahead going, please drop this topic. Like they don't even want to admit it to each other. But that's just how people meet. And it's okay. I know these solid couples who meet on the internet.

0: You ask them, how did you meet? This is what happens. The women go, we met on the internet. And then the men go, please stop telling people that. Now, I think it's because the attitude is a little different. When a woman gets on the internet to find someone, correct me if I'm wrong, but I feel like the attitude is, I'm just exploring my options. When a man gets on the internet to meet someone, do you know what the attitude is? I have depleted all my options. There is nowhere else to go. Let's search the universe, because that's all that's left. It's just a Hail Mary pass into the ether. Is anybody open? Anybody? Somebody catch that, please. I'm not dating anymore. I'm data mining. I'm just swimming through ones and zeros. Just...
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8: Seeing some delay out on Highway 27 or Ridge Road near Cedar Grove Elementary on that northbound side. Also seeing delays in Frederick on 15 northbound from 70 up to West Patrick and 70 westbound west of 270. Also 270 northbound is going to be slow from 370 up to Middlebrook Road, as well as 15 in Loudoun County from Leesburg up to Luckett's and approaching the point of Rocks Bridge.
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0: All right. Welcome into the very best day of your life. It's Wednesday, my favorite day of the week. I don't know if I told you or not, but it is. A lot talking about, a lot going on. I was explaining to you the push poll that was sent to me. I did not take this poll. It was sent to me. I wish you'd send it again. It won't let you open it up at one time. It's very misleading and full of lies. Well, I couldn't agree more. It is a push poll to get you to vote for, in my opinion, the opponent, the Sheriff Chuck Jenkins. I mean, it makes assertions and makes comments that, what's that have to do with being sheriff? I don't get you here. And it moves you. It's well done. And you think it's, oh, this makes sense. And it starts out as, you know, like it's supposed to start out. But once you get into it, each time it sort of hints to you that maybe you should change your opinion on, you know, if you don't like this, you don't like this. What about this? What about this? And that's the idea of the poll. And it is to also, I would think, if any candidate was able to get the information, they could see where they're strong and where they're weak, where the opponent is strong or weak. But that doesn't win you elections. What wins you elections is taking care of the people under your direction, those whom you serve, as well as those who serve with you. I was amazed at a question that came up the other night, and I wanted to find out what candidates thought about this. And one of the questions was, which was a fair question, and I'm going to bring this to you. It's about the use of take-home vehicles. Now, back in the day when I was in law enforcement, they wouldn't let us take the horse home. Said, no, Nellie's got to stay here because we got to feed her and, you know, brush her and all that. Plus, I lived in a third-floor apartment, so Nellie wouldn't have had to, you know, going up the steps would already be going down would be a mess. So I didn't get to have what they call a take-home car, which was a take-home horse. And I started looking around because I travel the state, and I noticed in other jurisdictions, for example, in Frederick County, there are certain places you can go in the county, you can see police cars from other jurisdictions that are here. I thought, well, that's interesting, which means that the officer or deputy or whatever they are, law enforcement person, works in a different jurisdiction, but has a take-home car, and they bring it into Frederick County because they live here, or they park it here and take up their own car. If you're over in the area of Jefferson, you can see them parked along the by the fire department, by the Rutan building. You'll see all kinds of government cars, and I say government, like counties and things like that. I travel into Boonesburg quite a bit and to other areas in the, you know, close by, and I see other jurisdiction cars. Pretty City, pretty kind sheriff. Go into Middletown, you can see Montgomery County cruisers. So I don't guess it's a big deal unless, you know, it costs somebody money to do this. And I just wonder how appreciative that the employee is about having a vehicle to drive to and from work. That's nice. I like that idea. I think I'll bring it up to upper management around here. I mean, I have valet parking, but I'd much prefer to have a, you know, driver. So what do we do? I just look at the nonsensical things that people are, you know, wanting to. I guess if the more someone gets, the more they want. Does that make sense? Yeah. You know, if your, you know, salary is, I hope it's decent. And I'm not talking just law enforcement. I'm talking about many, many other divisions within this county. And the one part I always go back to is that the taxpayers are the one footing the bills. When you don't even live in Frederick County, you're basically getting your money from the taxpayers and leaving town with it. You're not paying taxes here. You don't own a house here. You're not buying gas here. You kind of got the best of both worlds, I guess. But at some point, I would think that you would be a little appreciative. I still could see myself, as I lived on the third floor of apartment on South Market Street, taking that horse up those steps. I just don't think they would have allowed it. Maybe they would have. I think it's a great benefit. I think it's a great benefit to the community. Now I'll go along with that because it creates the halo effect. I understand that. That's good. That's good. It's all right to have that. I think that's a good idea. The more, if I see a cop car, but that seems childish. If I see a police officer's vehicle, that sounds so much better. Makes me straighten up. I automatically, turn the lights on, close the car doors, look for my registration. I think it's a good idea. But as much as I appreciate that, do you? We'll find out. Because as I open up the survey tomorrow, I will see and I will bring you what it's like and how it works to push a candidate by bringing to the voter a survey. That's only a survey if you don't read the questions. That was interesting. Thank you. Appreciate you listening. Thank you for being here. Parker did a great job. Frank should be out of the hearing, he should be home by now. And Bob's back tomorrow morning. He's back from his trip to out west. I think he was on West Patrick Street. And the rest of the gang will be with you. Joe Pags in the evening right after us. And, of course, I want you to have a great, safe, wonderful evening. I say goodnight to you. God bless. God bless America. Keep the faith. It's all you got. That's all you need. It's Free Talk Radio, 930. 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
2: The youngest White House press secretary is stepping aside. I'm Lisa Lucera, Fox News. President Trump announced Caroline Leavitt will leave her role to spend more time with her family. Leavitt, who's 28, recently returned to work after the birth of her second child. White House Deputy Chief of Staff Stephen Miller had high praise for Leavitt.
3: Her job that she has performed as White House press secretary, the word exemplary doesn't even begin to cover it.
2: On Fox's The Will Cain Show, President Trump in a Truth Social post called her one of his most trusted aides. Leavitt wrote, serving as the White House press secretary over the past year and a half has been the honor and adventure of a lifetime. A grand jury has indicted Nick Reiner for the murder of his parents, director Rob Reiner, and photographer, producer Michelle Singer Reiner.
4: The L.A. County DA's office says Reiner once again pleaded not guilty. DA Nathan Hochman says the indictment brings us one step closer to a trial and achieving justice. It also skips a preliminary hearing, though the defense may still try to challenge it before trial. The new charges add a special circumstance allegation that Reiner was lying in wait to commit the murders. If proven, that could factor into sentencing. Reiner also faces a special allegation that he personally used a knife in the attack. The next court date is set for September 15th.
2: Fox's Michelle Polino. The indictment comes as Nick Reiner is seeking money from a trust his parents established for him. Two people are dead after an Army Apache helicopter originating from Fort Hood crashed into a field in central Texas.
5: You could tell it was a violent crash.
2: Bell County Sheriff's Office spokesman Cliff Coleman. The crash also touched off a wildfire, forcing several homes to be evacuated. Fort Hood's Criminal Investigation Division Division is leading the probe into the crash. On Wall Street, major indexes ended the day mixed. The Dow lost 22, the Nasdaq plus 143, the S&P added 20. The price of Brent crude is about $89 a barrel. 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
9: A debt collection allegedly turned into an armed robbery investigation involving a French bulldog and a 19-year-old Frederick man. According to the Frederick News Post, police say Kenwan Addison Jr. went to a residence on July 15th demanding $40 and, according to the resident, displayed a handgun while demanding the family's French bulldog. After the incident, officers stopped the Kia he was driving and found a handgun beneath the driver's seat. The firearm was loaded with no serial number. Masks and dark clothing were also recovered. Addison told police he went to collect a debt and denied removing the gun from the vehicle. Addison has since been indicted on armed robbery, robbery, first and second degree assault, and several firearms charges. He remains held without bail. People who may have come into contact with a bat at Frederick's Riverwalk Park are being advised to take precautions after rabies testing on the animal is inconclusive. The Frederick County Health Department was notified Monday, August 10th, about the test results. Animal Control collected the bat on August 6th after a parent reported that her children and other children may have played with it at the park. As a precaution, the health department is treating any exposure to the bat as a possible exposure to rabies and recommends contacting a health care provider. Officials stress there is no connection between this bat and the two rabid beavers recently found at Cunningham Falls State Park. Anyone who has contact with a wild or stray animal should call Frederick County Animal Control at 301-600-1544. Concerns about a Hagerstown recovery residence located near an elementary school has prompted State Senator Paul Quarterman to seek a Maryland Department of Health review. The survival recovery facility on Donnybrook Drive is roughly 800 feet from Paramount Elementary and about 250 feet from its playground. Quarterman is asking the state to clarify the facility's legal status, licensing, occupancy limits, and inspection history, along with rules governing residents under parole, probation, home detention, or sex offender supervision. Survival Recovery describes itself as a structured recovery program and says it works with the judicial system on reentry and home detention. No public response from the Maryland Department of Health has yet been received. Local residents will have access to free health screenings and assistance with community programs during an upcoming health fair. The Frederick County Division of Aging and Independence will host the event August 17th from 10 a.m. until 2 p.m. at New Market Grange, number 362. The health fair will offer blood pressure, A1C, cognitive, vision, and hearing screenings, plus help with Medicare, Meals on Wheels, financial programs, and energy assistance and home repairs. The first 25 people will receive a free lunch and groceries. 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For Mid-Maryland's Radio News Center, I'm Jimmy Key on 930 WFMD.
8: 930 WFMD traffic for Frederick and surrounding counties. 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
10: Seeing some delay out on Highway 27 or Ridge Road near Cedar Grove Elementary on that northbound side. Also seeing delays in Frederick on 15 northbound from 70 up to West Patrick and 70 westbound west of 270. Also 270 northbound is going to be slow from 370 up to Middlebrook Road, as well as 15 in Loudoun County from Leesburg up to Luckett's and approaching the point of Rocks Bridge.
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11: Great radio stations all over. I appreciate you stopping by, along with Sam and Polo. It is the Joe Pags Show. Thanks a lot for being here. There's a lot going on. There's a lot to get to. got Ami Horowitz on today. He's a filmmaker. He is a documentarian. He is a journalist. He went to a college campus, and he asked the college students, hey, Democrat or Republican? And they said, almost all of them said Democrat. I think all of them did. And then he said, okay, well, how do you feel about this? How do you feel about that? He asked them like five or six questions, maybe 10. And by the end of it, they were all Republicans, which is not surprising to me because a lot of people are just indoctrinated to believe that they're either a D or an R without even knowing why. So we're going to get into that with Ami in hour number three. Hour number two, going to be Dr. Jesse Lopez. Got to break down exactly what was said in those text messages between Fauci and Walensky and others. Also, what they were saying to us, the American people, during that entire time. And why is it that Dr. Anthony Fauci got a pardon starting in 2014? I mean, it's a question I asked him last time. He researched it for us. Sam, do you know why Fauci was pardoned for anything he might have done since 14?
10: I was told by the doctor.
11: Wow, how dare you? Paul, did you know why?
7: No.
11: I mean, it's a 7-year pardon. COVID started in late 19 into early 20. Why would you have to pardon him back to 14? There's a very interesting reason. You'll find out in hour number two. Let's start things out with a truth alert. Truth alert. I mean, is it legitimately an alert if it happened a while ago? When did this happen? This happened this afternoon. It's still an alert, isn't it, Sam? I think it is.
10: It's an alert.
11: We can make it an alert if we want to. President Donald J. Trump over on Truth Social said our wonderful White House press secretary and one of my most trusted aides, Caroline Leavitt, will be departing her role at the end of the month so she can spend more time with her beautiful young children and family. Decision I totally understand and respect. Caroline will now be one of my top outside advisors and an influential voice within the Republican Party as we work to defy history and conclusively win the midterm elections. Caroline has been a real leader in the White House and has done a phenomenal job fighting for justice, liberty, and freedom since 2018. Including our historic reelection campaign of 2024. Caroline has been one of the most, one of the best White House press secretaries in the history of the office. Thank you, Caroline, for a job well done, President Donald J. Trump. He forgot to say something, Sam.
10: Thank you for your attention to this matter.
11: No, she's the best anybody's ever seen. Nobody's ever seen a press secretary better than her.
10: That is true.
11: And then do your hands like this in the front. Hey, you know what I mean? Hey. He looks very Italian when he does that, by the way, and he's not.
10: That's
11: it's like
10: true.
11: Scottish or something.
10: He does.
11: So there you go. Caroline Leavitt, awesome. We met her at the White House, actually the executive office building, not too long ago. We've had her on the show many times, but not since she's been the press secretary. I guess she's been too busy, but that makes sense. I was surprised she didn't step down when she got pregnant with the second child. She went through that, had the child, got two young children now. And it makes sense. She's still like in her late 20s. She's got a whole career ahead of her. Anything she wants to do, I think she's going to do fine. Any speculation, Sam, as to who it might be? Didn't say who's going to replace her, did they?
10: I hope it's Marco Rubio.
11: Stop it. How many jobs can he have?
10: That would be hilarious, right?
11: I mean, we've had a couple of other like assistant press secretaries on. I'm not sure who the next person might be. I have not gotten the call. I, by the way, would be great. I'd go with my sleeves rolled up. It's already shut the hell up. That's what I do. Why don't you shut up, ADC?
10: Yeah, honestly, I think you'd be great at it, but I think it would like raise your blood pressure so much that you wouldn't want to do it.
11: I mean, it's pretty high as it is because of what I do for a living now. So, you know, I would look right at this and say, what a stupid question. Shut up. Can I do that?
10: You should do that. Where can we put in the application?
11: Well, what I'll do is after we get done with the show tonight, I'll do a video. This will be my application, my interview video for the job of press secretary. And I'll have you in the background just asking questions. I'll say, shut up. Why don't you shut up?
10: Just give me a little right here.
11: I just did. I did. If you ask a question, just say, shut up. What a stupid question. Get out. Get out. I would yell at them to get out. And I, guards, remove this person. I'd be sued every day. Freedom of information, the First Amendment, freedom of the press. How dare you? I would enjoy, let me do it for a day. Let me be the interim guy. Let me be the acting press secretary.
10: Okay.
11: Ask me a question.
10: Mr.
11: Why don't you shut up and get out?
10: I didn't even address you.
11: That'd be pretty good, right? Well, there you go. Get out. How dare you? So there you go. A little of that for you. Caroline Leavitt has been an awesome press secretary. She has really, really done a good job, especially in that sea of really leftist, lunatic media members that are in the press in that press office all the day. We didn't go inside of the press, the actual press conference area, but it's tiny. Remember small, with that little thing is the press area? That's it? That's the press briefing room?
10: Teeny tiny. You wouldn't think so. Yeah.
11: And it used to be, remember, what did it used to be?
10: The East Wing.
11: No, it used to be the pool. There was a swimming pool there, where that is.
10: Oh,
11: remember,
10: no way.
11: They told us that. Oh, yeah.
10: Is that why it's called the press pool?
11: I don't think so, no. They're pulling the press together, yeah. 888-941-PAGS, 888-941-7247, joepags.com. Apparently, there was like a huge upset in Wisconsin last night. There was this nutjob lady who at one point said she hated Thanksgiving and then made her, she's a DSA idiot, then she made her entire campaign about how much she loves Thanksgiving. It was just nutsy cuckoo, and she lost the primary. And I don't, Sam, you could check my math on this, but I, from what I understood, going to this primary, she was up by 25 points or something.
10: I heard that too.
11: I mean, it's startling. So let me go that's Sam. Let me go to NPR. So this could be fake, completely fake, but this is NPR, National Public Radio. Four takeaways from Tuesday's primaries in six states. This is from today, from early this morning. Voters in half a dozen states went to the polls Tuesday. By the way, the guy we had on, Jonathan DeBarros, what did he get, 8%? What is that?
10: Yeah, I was shocked.
11: I mean, because he was feeling good. He was going to win, and probably going to take the primary, going to do the general in November. And I said, how do the people in the neighborhood feel? He's like, they love it, and this is going to happen. And we're watching this last night. You sent me the first initial. I was like, what's going on there?
10: Yeah, slow roll.
11: It turns out he would have gotten 2% had he not appeared on my show. We gave him 6% more.
10: That is true. Fact checked. Correct.
11: We actually haven't fact checked that. That's not true.
10: No, we haven't.
11: We have no idea if that had any effect.
10: None.
11: All right, so NPR.org could be fake. Voters in half a dozen states went to the polls Tuesday. Yesterday, the results highlight the ongoing conflicts within both parties ahead of the November midterms. Democratic primaries in Wisconsin, Minnesota, and Connecticut signaled what the party's base may want from new leaders. A harder line against President Trump's immigration crackdown and younger, more progressive nominees as a 14-term congressman was swept aside. Oh, look, I can donate if I want to. Not going to happen. By a candidate under 50. On the Republican side, the night tested how far Trump's endorsements still carries, even with his approval rating at a second-term low, and the answer was mixed. His endorsements won in some states and stumbled in others. Trump endorsed candidates in South Carolina's Senate primary and Wisconsin's gubernatorial race, performed well Tuesday yesterday, highlighting that even amid his lowest approval rating in his second presidency so far, they've said that twice now, by the way. Voters still have an ear for him, but Trump's pick for Minnesota's governor struggled Tuesday. In South Carolina, the Trump-endorsed candidate Darlene Graham advanced to the special Republican primary runoff election for the U.S. Senate despite competing with several GOP heavyweights in a crowded race, according to a race call by the Associated Press. Could also be fake. I added that. Graham will now face Representative Ralph Norman in the August 25th special election runoff. Norman, who also advanced Tuesday, is a member of the House Freedom Caucus and had endorsements by GOP Senators Mike Lee of Utah and Rick Scott of Florida. Soon after she was appointed to the seat in July to complete the term of her late brother, Lindsey Graham, she announced that she was running for the full Senate term. Senate seeing the president's encouragement, Trump held a tele-rally for her this week and said she will help us achieve our mission to make America great again. Well, no candidate was. Where is the one in Minnesota, in Wisconsin, Sam? Are they just not going to talk about how she got smoked?
10: Ooh, let me send you another one.
11: Yeah, send me another one. What is this? Are they hiding the fact that she was like in the lead by 20 some odd points and just got completely smoked? Smoked, lost, loser. What's her name? Hung or something? I think it's, it might be Hung is her name. Something like that. Did you send it?
10: Not yet.
11: Okay, because, I mean, going in, she was a shoo-in. This is a nut job. This is a crazy person. This is somebody who hates Thanksgiving, hates the founding of the country, hates everything. And in Wisconsin, one of the most American states you can get, she was in the lead by a lot. Now, I don't know who beat her, if it's somebody who's more old school blue dog Democrat or what. But if she would have come out of this primary with a win, that would have been crazy to me. All right, now we're going to go to CNN now as the source. It could be fake, too.
10: You're welcome.
11: All right, so let's try this out. David Crawley boosts Democratic establishment with Wisconsin primary win over Democratic socialist Francesca Hong. Meanwhile, Trump-endorsed Senator Darlene Graham, blah, blah, blah. In Wisconsin, Milwaukee County Executive David Crawley will win the Democratic nomination for Wisconsin governor, CNN projects, defeating Democratic socialist state assembly member Francesca Hong in the latest test of the direction of the party ahead of the November midterm elections. Crawley will now face Republican Representative Tom Tiffany in November as voters in the swing state select a successor to outgoing Governor Tony Evers. Minnesota, Lieutenant Governor Peggy Flanagan. This one blows my mind. What the hell's the matter with you, Minnesota? This one blows my mind. This is the same idiot that like put on a full hijab for whatever, full burqa, for whatever reason. Just thought she would. She's not Muslim. It's also the nut job that wore a shirt saying defend trans kids with a knife on the shirt. So, you know, inciting violence. She's now the Democratic nominee for governor of that state. Blows my mind. Actually, for U.S. Senate. Lieutenant Governor Peggy Flanagan, nut job, I added that, will win the Democratic nomination for U.S. Senate, CNN projects, defeating a centrist in a race that served as the latest proxy fight over the party's post-2024 direction. The gubernatorial primary, Senator Amy Klobuchar, easily captured the Democratic nomination and will face Minnesota House Speaker Lisa DeMuth, who defeated MyPillow founder Mike Lindell. Can I just say this? Sam, you can verify this. Dad, not lying. I like Mike Lindell.
10: Okay. Yeah, you do.
11: He came out with some nutty things lately. Like, yes. Let's give amnesty to illegal immigrants. And I'm like, what? Just came out with some really strange things lately. I'm not sure why he did that. But it was certainly a shift from, you know, his vehement Trump-supporting days. I believe President Trump endorsed him, but I'm glad that DeMuth is the one who ends up winning that. But, I mean, he just, like, went left off the boat. I don't know what happened with that. In South Carolina, let me see, blah, blah, blah. But why didn't they mention the fact that Michelle Tafoya won the Republican nomination for U.S. Senate? I think that's pretty important out of the great state of Minnesota. So very interesting night last night. A lot of things happened the way you thought they would happen. A lot of things happened that you didn't think were going to happen. And again, still a big supporter of MyPillow and Mike Lindell, although he's not advertising with us. Didn't ask me to do that, but we've had him on the show several times. I actually got in trouble for having him on after the 2020 election. But I don't know what he was doing. I mean, lately he just came out with the most outrageous thing. So good that DeMuth is the one who moves forward. And I'm glad that Michelle Tafoya will now take on who the hell's running for U.S. Senate in the other side? Because it's Amy Klobuchar running for governor. Oh, no, it's this idiot Flanagan. So it'll be Flanagan versus Michelle Tafoya. And they decided, I guess, for some reason, in the CNN story, not to even say that. Sam, why wouldn't they say that?
12: They just don't want to spread any kind of actual news.
11: I mean, is that not a big story that the former sideline reporter for the NFL is now going to be running for U.S. Senate as a Republican and she won the nomination? I think that's a big story.
12: Yeah, I think so, too.
11: Paul, don't you think it's a story? I mean, that's somebody that people know who she is.
7: I guess.
11: You didn't know who she was?
7: No, I know who she is, but I mean, I don't think that matters that she was a reporter for the NFL.
11: Well, sure it does, because that's name recognition. Like, Mike Lindell is a big story because we know him from MyPillow. Otherwise, we wouldn't care. That doesn't make sense?
7: Not really. I mean, it is. I don't care. I mean,
11: if I say Michelle Tafoya is running for U.S. Senate, you didn't know who she was automatically?
7: Yes. No, I knew who she was.
11: So I think that adds a flavor to the story, and it means it's a story. Why would CNN just not even mention that? Do you think they should?
7: I mean, they should mention who won.
11: They didn't.
7: Then yes, they should mention who won. But
11: they mentioned the Democrat who won.
7: But I don't think the fact that what she used to do matters.
11: Yeah, I think it's a point of interest, and certainly journalistically a point of interest, I would say. Former NFL side. Actually, CNN not mentioning it is actually strange, because you would think that they would try to denigrate her because she was that. Former NFL sideline reporter thinks she's going to be the U.S. Senator. I would think that they would go there. But I think that if there's something that, like, if a big singer, a big, you know, movie star decided to run, like when Reagan ran. I mean, it was a big deal because he was a movie star first. And that sort of was part of the story.
7: I mean, I think they were a bigger deal. I don't think she was a big deal.
11: Well, I think it's a point of interest because we know her from that. And I never knew her from politics before she just did this first run. As a journalist covering it, I would have definitely mentioned it.
7: Okay. I mean,
11: if you were covering that story, you wouldn't say a former sideline reporter, Michelle Tafoya, won? Really? You want the audience to connect something with the person.
7: Do you? I mean,
11: yes.
7: They don't even want to mention her, so I don't even see why they would bother saying that. So
11: that's why I'm calling them out.
7: Yeah.
11: Because they didn't mention her.
7: But that's what I'm saying. I mean, I don't know. I feel like you're making that too much of, like, an important factor. And I think, like, her as the person, her as what she's wanting to do, I think those are more important than oh, by the way, I used to report from the sidelines in the NFL.
11: I'm commenting because they didn't mention her at all. And
7: yes.
11: The side story is that she used to be that person.
7: Okay.
11: You definitely mentioned that. You definitely mentioned her. And then you can talk about the policies if you want. But that's the point of connection. As somebody in broadcasting, you've done this with me for a long time. You know we want to make a connection. I connect with my audience because I don't know, I'm married, got five kids, got grandkids,
7: pizza place,
11: whatever. You sold a pizza. I talk about that a lot. Exactly. So
7: no, I get that. But what I'm saying is, like, to me, I don't, as just a regular person, I wouldn't care.
11: You're more than a regular person, Polo. You're our person.
7: Thanks. But I think just the name I would recognize and me just knowing who she is, okay. But I don't feel like that's the important thing. The important thing is that she won. But the other
11: that's
7: stuff
11: not mentioned either.
7: Yeah, well, that's what I'm saying. Like, to me, that's the more important thing. What she used to do before. I mean, whatever.
11: Well, the most important thing is that she ran, she won, and oh, by the way, that is the same Michelle Tafoya that was a sideline reporter. It is definitely a part of the story, and it's a point of connection to the audience, but CNN doesn't want to connect with the audience, obviously. It is 888-941-PAGS, 888-941-7247, joepags.com. Your thoughts about the outcomes last night? Your thoughts, especially in Minnesota, what the hell are you thinking? I mean, good, you went with Michelle Tafoya. I mean, good, you went with DeMuth, and not, listen, again, I like Mike Lindell a lot, but really? Peggy Flanagan gets the nod and probably has a good chance of winning. Now, I want Tafoya to beat her, obviously. Klobuchar is your heir apparent to being the governor? Really? I just find the whole thing to be weird. 888-941-PAGS. 888-941-7247. JoePags.com. 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
23: Your 930 WFMD sky scan forecast for mid-Maryland. Today brings partly sunny skies, highs around 86. Tonight, partly cloudy with a chance for showers and thunderstorms, lows around 68. Tomorrow, mostly sunny, a few storms possible, and highs near 90. 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
3: 930 WFMD traffic for Frederick and surrounding counties. A service of Frederick Air. It's a good call.
10: Got a major slowdown on 81 southbound. It's closed at mile marker 18 from an earlier accident. So that whole southbound side is closed and backed up all the way back into Falling Water. So you're going to have to use 11 to get around that. Otherwise, only seeing one slowdown on 15 northbound in Loudoun County approaching Point of Rocks.
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26: Frederick has changed over the years, but one thing has remained constant. 930 WFMD's commitment to inform Mid-Maryland.
11: And for the primaries last night, I mean, some things happened that you expected would happen. Other things happened that you didn't expect would happen. I'm still up in the air about Darlene Graham taking or running for the full term or whatever, or running to finish the term of her brother. I don't dislike her. I don't know her. But she gets the immediate support of President Trump, immediate support of my good friend Sean Hannity. And I'm wondering, why is that? Because I don't know that she has any history at all. But if she's somebody who's reliably going to vote like her brother did, then maybe I get it. So that's an interesting one for me out of South Carolina. But Jerry is in Wisconsin. Jerry, I got to know, going in, didn't you think Hung was going to win easily?
27: No, I really didn't keep up with that. I just hope Tom Tiffany kicks whoever wins to the curb.
11: Well,
27: I wanted to talk to you about Michelle Tafoya.
11: Go ahead. Come on.
27: Several things that were that her opponent campaigned on. It's supposedly a never Trumper.
11: No,
27: second thing is her views on the Second Amendment and anti-gun laws. Third thing is her views on immigration. I think you should have her on the show and clear those points up.
11: Sounds good, Jerry. We'd like to have her on the show. You know, we're in contact with her campaign, and a couple of times we got close to having her on, but we haven't had her on. I have not heard that she's anti-gun. I haven't heard that. I have not heard that she's an ever-Trumper. If she used to be, she's not anymore. Remember, J.D. Vance used to be an anti- or a never-Trumper, too. I think compared Trump to Hitler, remember? He's now the vice president. So we'll look into that. Keep it here.
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9: A 1-year jail sentence has been handed down to a Washington County woman following her conviction on charges stemming from a domestic assault. Kimberly Lowe was found guilty August 4th after a jury trial in the circuit court for Washington County. She was convicted of second-degree assault and malicious destruction of property. The case dates back to March the 5th when the domestic assault occurred. Lowe was initially arrested and held without bond. An ICE facility in Elk Ridge is back on track following a federal court ruling. The Baltimore Banner reports that on Monday, a federal judge has reinstated permits for the project, citing federal supremacy and allowing construction to continue despite Howard County's attempt to block it. The facility at 6522 Meadow Ridge Road would replace ICE's Baltimore office and is designed primarily for offices and meeting space, but also includes secured areas for detainees. Residents only learned about the project after construction was more than 90% finished, prompting public protests and emergency action by county leaders. Howard County had argued the permits were improperly issued and failed to meet state disclosure requirements. Johns Hopkins University is getting $23.6 million in federal funding as part of President Donald Trump's push to strengthen the nation's mining and critical minerals workforce. The money is part of more than $180 million in new federal investments announced by the Trump administration. Johns Hopkins will use its funding for a recycling-focused program involving critical minerals. The initiative is part of a broader effort to increase domestic supplies of minerals used in semiconductors, aerospace equipment, and other technologies. The administration says expanding education and workforce programs is key to reducing U.S. dependence on foreign sources, particularly China. An investigation into a stabbing at a Silver Spring restaurant has led to the arrest of a 34-year-old man. Police say Mark Reginald Melton is accused of attacking a male victim inside the men's restroom at the Angry Jerk in the 8200 block of Georgia Avenue on July 10th. The stabbing happened just after 10:30 p.m. and the man was hospitalized with life-threatening injuries. Detectives reviewed surveillance footage and developed Melton as a suspect. An arrest warrant was issued charging him with attempted first-degree murder, first-degree assault, second-degree assault, and related charges. Melton was arrested in Washington, D.C. by a U.S. Marshals Task Force and is being held without bond in Montgomery County. For more information on these or any of our other local news stories, be sure to join us on the web at WFMD.com or pay a visit to the WFMD Facebook page. 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
2: Fox News, I'm John Saucier. President Trump announcing the departure of White House Press Secretary Karoline Leavitt at the end of this month. White House Deputy Chief of Staff for Policy Stephen Miller on Fox says,
4: a mother, a family woman, a press secretary, a patriot, really in every way, an extraordinary person.
2: Leavitt confirming her departure on X, saying after welcoming her second child, she can't balance both the White House and motherhood in the way she wants. The Democratic Socialists of America have gained traction this midterm election season. Texas Congressman Brandon Gill on Fox saying young people are recognizing a problem and socialism is giving them a false solution.
5: Socialism is trying to, the DSA is trying to sell sort of a bill of goods to fix these problems when in reality it's these left-wing ideology that has created all of these problems in the first place.
2: In Wisconsin, the DSA had an upset after gubernatorial nominee Francesca Hong lost to David Crowley. 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
10: Today brings partly sunny skies, highs around 86. Tonight, partly cloudy with a chance for showers and thunderstorms, lows around 68. Tomorrow, mostly sunny, a few storms possible, and highs near 90.
23: 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WFMD meteorologist Diana Gibson.
6: 930 WFMD traffic for Frederick and surrounding counties. A service of Frederick Air. It's a good call.
10: Still very heavy traffic on 81 southbound from an accident around mile marker 18. And the road is closed, that southbound side. So you have to get off at mile marker 20 and get around on Highway 11. Otherwise, other major routes look good. 70, no issues between Baltimore and Hagerstown. 15 is clear in Frederick. 270 looks good as well. Just a little delay on 15 northbound coming up to Point of Rocks.
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0: effective. Well, there's not data that shows that taking them like they're doing now is the effective way to do it. It was just designed that way. So there's no harm, and you're going to get the same immunogenicity if you spread it out.
1: Right.
0: But their claim is that there's not going to be follow through. It'll be more doctor visits, et cetera. And I'm like, so what? You guys are coming up with such lame excuses. Parents that love their kids
1: right.
0: are going to do whatever it takes. So I applaud the president for that. I applaud that he's made some of the other viruses non-mandated and he's placed it under shared clinical decision making. Because as I stated on your last show, his ACIP committee was basically disbanded by a liberal judge out of Baltimore. And so these decisions were put on hold and they're in court right now. So he did it with his executive pen.
1: Why is it that we're so over-immunized in this country? When you and I were growing up, and we're a little older now, not too much older, but we're a little older than we used to be, we didn't get all this stuff, and we're fine. We're still alive, we're healthy, we're working out, we're living the dream. Why is it that we have somehow rolled over as a country and said, oh, you want these 75 shots for my kid? Let's do it. You know what I mean? But why is it so much, it's so overboard now? Are there that many more diseases now, or are they doing this for money, do you think?
0: Well, I think 100% they're doing it for money because they want to try to produce an immunization for everything. And the thing is that we have this aversion that we can't get sick. That's part of the human condition. You're going to get sick. And your body is designed and made, if you take care of it, to respond accordingly. I showed you that associated death risk was very low. Lower
1: yes.
0: than getting in your car driving to work, right?
1: Right?
0: It's the same thing with just being on planet Earth, but yet we want to monetize every condition so that the pharmaceutical companies can make the bucks. And now they're doing it right now with the flu vaccine. Joe, did you know they just released a new flu vaccine that's an mRNA-based flu vaccine just released
1: Come on.
0: This week?
1: I've never taken a flu vaccine, and I never will. Jesse, let me finish with this. I'm almost out of time. But as we're watching all of this, doesn't it jump out to you as a doctor who does it so well that we're actually trying to bypass natural immunity? Natural immunity is so powerful. It was very powerful with COVID. I had COVID once, maybe twice. I was off the air for a day. I took the right stuff. And then my natural immunity kicked in and I probably got rid of it faster. I probably had it again and never even realized I had it. I wasn't, you know, I didn't have the storm of stuff inside of me. Are we, for some reason, the medical community trying to avoid natural immunity?
0: Yeah, that concept was very evident in the literature before COVID. It talked about how different intense vaccination schedules could adversely affect the immunity of a child. They called that original antigenic sin. The immunology literature is rich with that before COVID, so it was already being looked at and considered. The only thing, Joe, I wish is that they would really find a vaccine for loud diarrhea. I think that would be a good one.
1: You know? Kathy, you would need that. It is Dr. Jesse Lopez. We got to go, Doc. We're out of time. Thanks for the time. Go to inspiration.health. Let's do it again soon.
0: All right, brother. Thank you.
1: Man. We're back after this. Stay right here.
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23: News out of the NFL as the Cleveland Browns announced that Deshaun Watson will start their preseason opener on Saturday against the Bears. Shedeur Sanders will start the Browns' second preseason game against the Bills. Falcons head coach Kevin Stefanski announced Tua Tagovailoa will start at quarterback in Friday's preseason opener against the Broncos. And in the NBA, the Los Angeles Lakers are being sold to Josh Kushner and Bob Iger for a record-breaking $12.5 billion. This only 10 months removed after Dodgers Dodgers owner Mark Walter bought the team from the Buss family. In the NBA, nine-time All-Star Russell Westbrook has retired from the NBA after 18 seasons. And in baseball, the Twins came back and took down the Orioles 7-5. Minnesota sits one game behind the Rangers for the final AL wildcard spot. The Cardinals sent the Phillies to their second straight loss in a 7-1 victory.
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